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4: Good morning, I'm Britt Aylin. The TEC is abuzz this morning as counting continues from Saturday's Legislative Council elections in Huon and Rosevears. Liberal MLC Joe Palmer is set to retain the Northern Division, but it's too close to call for Huon, with Independents Dean Harris and Claire Glade Wright neck and neck. Today, electoral staff are counting the approximately 860 telephone votes before moving on to provisional and out-of-division ballots. They'll then begin rechecks of first preferences. Police in Sydney say a man accused of murdering his parents and one of his brothers may have been affected by drugs. 32-year-old Jackie Feng is facing three counts of murder and one of attempted murder after allegedly trying to kill another sibling. The Prime Minister won't be drawn on whether rumoured changes to property taxes in next week's federal budget would amount to a broken election promise. It's widely rumoured that the Treasurer will use the budget to scale back negative gearing, along with the 50% capital gains tax discount. Anthony Albanese has told the ABC the government has to make the tough but right call.
5: Not necessarily to just make easy decisions, to do the hard decisions that are in the national interest.
4: The founder of Tasmania's free school lunch program wants to see it rolled out across the country, but says a contribution from parents is essential for it to be sustainable. Julie Dunbabin, the 2026 Tasmanian Senior Australian of the Year, will deliver the keynote address at the National School Food Summit in Hobart today. She founded the school lunch program 6 years ago, following a Churchill Fellowship studying international school lunch programs. It's since expanded into 60 public schools and is the biggest initiative of its kind in Australia, serving 21,500 meals each week. And three people have died on a cruise in the Atlantic after a suspected virus outbreak. One case of hantavirus has been confirmed so far, with five additional suspected cases reported by the World Health Organization. Of the six people affected, three have died while one remains in the ICU in Johannesburg.
3: 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Caruso's Anxiety Ease Probiotic from leading pharmacies and health stores. Always follow the directions for use.
4: To sport now, and Brodie Grundy has celebrated his 250th in style, steering Sydney to a 17-point win over the Demons at the SCG. The Swans ruck finished with a goal, 26 disposals and 45 hitouts against his former club. Meantime, Jamari Ugle-Hagan starred in his first performance at home for the Suns. The 24-year-old kicked three second-half goals to steer the side to a 20-point win over the Giants. AFL legend Dustin Martin set to join Clarence in the SFL Premier League next month. The three-time premiership winner will don the Roos kit against Kingborough on June 13. And a podium finish for Oscar Piastri at the Miami Formula One Grand Prix this morning. The Aussie driver finishing behind McLaren teammate Lando Norris, with Mercedes' Kimi Antonelli taking out the checkered flag.
6: Yes! Woo! Man, what a race! What a race, man! Woo! Oh my God!
4: With the latest in news and sport, I'm Britt Aylin.
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7: LAFM's 3-day forecast. We've got showers today for Launceston with a top of 19. Fog then sunny tomorrow, heading for 20 and 17 the top for Wednesday, and showers increasing. Scottsdale in the northeast with showers today and a top of 17. 19 tomorrow with a clearing shower and more showers on Wednesday and heading for 14. Mostly sunny today for St Helens and the east coast with a top of 20. Exactly the same tomorrow and a late shower on Wednesday with a top of 19. Right now in Lonnie it's 16. In Scottsdale, it's 14, and in St Helens, it's 16. 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

Triple A FM and 7SD. I love you always, forever. That is Donna Lewis. It is Jules. Happy Monday. And of course, this Thursday, Friday and Saturday, it's AgFest 2026. It's going to be huge. And it's once again at Quercus Park in Carrick. And I and Shane will be out there Thursday, Friday broadcasting, and we'll be attached to Wes and the Woolies tent once again because they really look after us. And then BJ will be out there broadcasting on Saturday as well. There's over 600 exhibitors, and if you're after tickets for AgFest, go to agfest.com.au and we'll see you there. It's Boz Gags now.

0: LAFM and 7SD, Pour Some Sugar On Me. That is Def Leppard. It is Jules. And this May and June, LAFM is spreading a little Lonnie love. 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

0: LAFM and 7SD with Green Day and Boulevard of Broken Dreams. It is, Jules, thanks to Country Club Tasmania, and it's a very special day today. Yes, it is Star Wars Day, obviously. May the 4th be with you. Enjoy. And I do believe I'm chatting about it a bit later on with Shane. Up next, though, music-wise, we're going to hear from Wild Cherry.
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0: LAFM and 7SD, Freedom from George Michael. 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And REO Speedwagon. Head. But I'm a creep. I'm a winner. And we'll be playing Guess the Grab soon too. Your chance to win a double pass to Village Cinemas. And also, I'll be catching up with Rachel from Just Cats to find out our pet of the week. News is next.
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10: Good morning, I'm Britt Aylin. The Tasmanian Racing Integrity Commissioner has concluded an investigation into the correct placement of starting barriers at this year's Hobart Cup. Ebony Ablett has the details. In a public summary report following the investigation, Sean Carroll revealed the error came from an incorrect TAS Racing spreadsheet. He found that the incorrect placement was identified after race 8, with the chief steward notified shortly prior to the scheduled racing time for the Cup. The steward then made the decision to proceed with the race as scheduled without adjustment, but in doing so without stakeholder or public communication, undermined public confidence in the running of the Hobart Cup. The Commissioner has made 9 recommendations to TAS Racing, including ongoing training in operating procedures, pre-race compliance and the identification and escalation processes for critical incidents or other issues.
11: Odds are shortening that next week's federal budget will include changes to property tax, despite the Prime Minister ruling it out before last year's election. It's rumoured to incorporate the scaling back of negative gearing along with the 50% capital gains tax discount. On the ABC, Anthony Albanese wouldn't confirm or deny the whispers, but explained he wants to help young people buy their own homes.
12: Young people feel like they're not getting a fair crack at the moment. So any changes that we put in the budget, or indeed while we're in government, will be very much focused on those principles.
11: It comes as the bosses at the Reserve Bank are gathering for their 2-day monthly meeting, with home buyers bracing for another interest rate hit. If tomorrow's announcement goes the way they expect, it'll take the official cash rate to 4.35%, the same level as its post-pandemic peak. Australia's foreign minister has welcomed the latest development from the Middle East, in which the US will help to safely guide ships out of the Strait of Hormuz.
13: Well, there are certainly many ships which are trapped in the Strait of Hormuz, and you and I have spoken before about the need to open the strait, both for the energy markets and also to get those ships through and those seafarers out safely.
11: Penny Wong there on 7. And a Tasmanian woman has made history at the weekend. Zoe Jacobson from Blue Lagoon Oysters crowned the 2026 Australian Oyster Shucking Champion at the Naruma Oyster Festival, becoming the first ever woman to win the title. Zoe, who has only been shucking for 7 years, will now head off to Ireland in September to represent our country at the World Championships.
9: 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Mitre 10.
11: In sports, Suns coach Damien Hardwick reckons Jamari Ugle-Hagan's best is yet to come. The 24-year-old helped steer the Suns to a 20-point win over the Giants last night in his first home game match, kicking 3 goals in the second half. And Dimmer says they're lucky to have him.
14: Well, we've got to realise it's his second game. You know, he's only going to get better and better. He'll get fitter, he'll get stronger, he'll get a greater understanding of how we want to play. So I'm just pleased for him, and hopefully sees the player that we see, can what he can become.
11: Injury concerns for the Devils after their 126-100-point win over Sandringham in the VFL at York Park yesterday. Robbie Fox suffered from groin soreness to be assessed during the week, while Zach Adams will head to scans after a knee complaint. And Aussie superstar Sam Kerr netted her 64th goal for Chelsea overnight in their 3-1 win over Leicester City, making her the club's all-time leading goal scorer.
15: A landmark goal for the irrepressible Aussie, Sam Kerr, record breaker.
11: And that is the latest in news and sport. I'm Britt Aylin.
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0: We've got a few showers today for Launceston with a top of 19, getting down to 10 tonight, 20 the top tomorrow, fog then sunny, and showers increasing on Wednesday with a top of 17. Scottsdale in the northeast, 17 the top today with a few showers, also getting down to 10 tonight, 19 the top tomorrow with a clearing shower, and more showers on Wednesday with a top of 14. St Helens in the east coast, mostly sunny today with a top of 20, also getting down to 10 tonight, mostly sunny and 20 again tomorrow, and a late shower for Wednesday heading for 19. Right now in Lonnie it's 15, in Scottsdale it's 16, and in St Helens it's 18. 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
0: Which movie is that one? 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

0: 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It is, Jules.
1: It's time to guess the grab, thanks to Village Cinemas Launceston.
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4: Actually, my name is Austin Powers. Danger's my middle name.
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4: Okay, name. Sex? Yes, please.
0: LAFM, who am I talking to?
5: Scott.
0: How are you, Scott?
5: Not too bad.
0: That's good. What do you think the movie is?
5: Austin Powers.
0: Which one?
5: Oh, I don't know.
0: I'll give you a clue. It's Austin Powers International Man...
5: Man of Mystery.
0: Oh, God. Good on you, Scott. Well done. You've got that double pass to Village Cinemas.
5: No worries, thank you very much.
0: And you can't say that I don't help people. We've got Joe Jackson next.
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7: Good morning, I'm Britt Aylin. An estimated extra 20,000 Bulkville GP appointments are expected to open up for residents of the Meander Valley. Three pre-polling stations are open this week ahead of Saturday's Legislative Council election.
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0: LAFM and 7SD, that is John Farnham. It is Two Strong Hearts. You got Jules, and happy Monday, by the way.
1: Jules' pet of the week.
0: Time to catch up with Rachel from Just Cats. How are you?
2: I'm very good, thanks, Jules.
0: That is good. How's Gavin, by the way?
2: Gavin's doing very well. Celebrated his 11th birthday a little while ago, and he's loving life, doing really well.
0: And I believe the reason you're not coming in to see me today is you've got a very special needs kitten to look after at the moment, don't you?
2: I do. I have a very special needs, like, elderly lady. She's about 15.
0: Oh, it's an elderly lady.
2: Yes.
0: Oh.
2: She's about 15. Beautiful Sylvia. I really hope I can give you really great news and have her up for adoption shortly as well. But she arrived with quite a bit of damage to her tongue, so she's not able to eat. So we've had to place a gastric tube, and I tube feed her. So I'm keeping her alive at the moment, basically. So she gets fed by a tube every 4 hours, and so I carry her around everywhere. She's like my little sidekick.
0: Well, good luck to Sylvia. I hope she gets better soon. And you're right. Hopefully we can get her adopted as well. But
2: that'd be nice.
0: Who would you like to highlight today, Rachel?
2: I wanted to have a chat to you about Victoria. She's between 6 and 7 years old, a beautiful young lady, but she just keeps getting missed. She came so close to finding a home on Saturday. But, you know, she's surrounded by so many beautiful kittens as well, and she's a cat that she kind of sits back and she isn't forthcoming. So
0: yes.
2: She doesn't yell out at you. She doesn't... She's not screaming, hey, choose me,
0: yes,
2: like some of these kittens do. She's very content, but she's in a really large pen out at Longford, so I think she feels like she's at home.
0: Yes, yes.
2: But when you go and pay her some attention, she's extremely affectionate, very loving, but she just wants that quiet lifestyle, you know, doesn't want to be hassled by anybody, but just have a lap to sit on, soak up some sunshine in the house. She's quiet, but very affectionate. She came to us as a stray cat with an infection to her uterus, actually. So she was quite sick on arrival.
0: Yeah.
2: Another one that I had in our intensive care unit. But she's doing amazingly well. And today we're cleaning her teeth. So she's seeing the dentist. And she's going to have sparkly teeth for her new owners.
0: Yep.
2: And but it'd be really nice to find someone who's just after a beautiful companion, doesn't want to share her household with another cat, but she definitely loves her people.
0: And, well, what does Victoria look like?
2: Oh,
0: sorry, not that that should matter.
2: Well, it might in her view because she's very pretty. She's a tabby tortie in white, so she's got a very beautiful looking face.
0: Yep.
2: She's very pretty. I can't fault her, really. She's just a beautiful cat.
0: Okay. So we need people... People need to make an... Do they need to make an appointment to come and see Victoria?
2: No, not for her. So she's at the vet today having her teeth done, and then tomorrow she'll be back up for adoption out at Longford.
0: Yep.
2: You can just pop in between 11 and 3 pretty much every day except for Wednesday because we're closed.
0: Yep.
2: And go and meet her. She's in a really nice room, so you can just go and spend some time with her and just, get as many kisses from her as you possibly can. She's adorable.
0: She sounds beautiful. And, Rachel, if you could send me through a photo, we'll put something up on our socials as well.
2: I definitely will. Absolutely.
0: Awesome.
2: I look forward to showing her off.
0: Yeah, definitely. And hopefully next time you'll be in the studio. But good luck with you and Sylvia. Give Gavin
2: a
0: hug for me, and let's try and get Victoria adopted. Good on you, Rachel.
2: Absolutely.
0: Thank you.
2: Sounds great. Thank you so much.
0: You are welcome. We'll get up that photo as soon as we receive it on our Facebook page, and I'll let you know when it's up as well. We've got the Beach Boys on the way.
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6: Raiders of the Lost Ark. And they open up the Ark of the Covenant.
5: And everyone's face.
6: Okay,
5: off.
6: I'm opening it.
5: What's it smell like?
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LAFM and 7SD. Huey Lewis and the news, if this is it. It is, Jules, thanks to Country Club Tasmania, and also keep in mind with the celebration shout-outs with BJ in Brekkie. 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And everyone that gets a shout-out that week goes in the draw to win a $100 Country Club voucher. We've got the 80s lunch hour all ready to go with Irene.

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9: Good afternoon, I'm Olivia Higgs. The Tasmanian Racing Integrity Commissioner has identified significant failings in TAS Racing's policies and procedures following an investigation into the 2026 Hobart Cup. Sean Carroll found that the starting barriers for the race were placed incorrectly by operations staff relying on an inaccurate internal document. The issue was identified prior to the race, with the chief steward making the decision to proceed as scheduled without a stakeholder or public communication either beforehand or afterwards, undermining public confidence in the running of the Cup. He's made 9 recommendations to TAS Racing, including ongoing training and performance reviews around standard operating procedures and the identification and communication of critical incidents. Federal Labor is on the defensive with news that the PM is preparing to break an election promise. With Gen Z and millennials now outnumbering baby boomers at the ballot box, the government is widely tipped to want back negative gearing and 50% capital gains tax discount, which have encouraged investors into the market. Social Services Minister Tony Plibersek has told Seven nothing has been confirmed as yet.
10: If you're talking about housing policy in Australia, we are absolutely determined to make sure that today's Australia Australians can hope for a house of their own in the same way that their parents and their grandparents could.
9: The Firefighters Union will commence industrial action from tomorrow with members to cease practice building evacuations and the silencing of fire alarms in instances where there is no fire. UFU State Secretary Lee Hill says it's because Tasmanian firefighters are paid thousands of dollars less than any other trade-qualified employee in the Tasmanian State Service and are some of the lowest paid firefighters in Australia. The government says it's working with the union in good faith. A man is expected to face court today, charged with the alleged murders of three family members in Sydney's southwest. The 32-year-old is accused of attacking his brother, mother and father at their home in the early hours of yesterday morning. Superintendent Grant Healy believes a number of weapons may have been used in the alleged attack.
11: Looking at some of the injuries, we suspect there might be more than one style of weapon. So we think that there's a bladed weapon involved, as well as some type of weapon that can create a blunt force injury.
9: And the Devil Wears Prada 2 has strutted its staff across the global box office. It's pulled in $233 million in its opening weekend, one of the biggest opening weekends of the year, beating Michael and Project Hail Mary.
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9: Turning to your sport now, and three goals from Jamara Ugle-Hagan has steered the Suns to a 20-point win over the Giants to wrap up round 8 of the AFL last night. Damien Hardwick was forced to coach the whole game with no window in the box after it was accidentally smashed pre-game.
13: One thing of the positive, we could yell out to the runner at some stage just to make sure they told him, so there was a positive with that. God, yeah, it's challenging. It was very loud, actually.
9: And a podium finish for Oscar Piastri in the Miami Grand Prix. After starting from 7th on the grid, the Aussie finished 3rd behind the Mercedes of Kimi Antonelli and McLaren's teammate Lando Norris.
14: Yes, Oscar, well done. That is a really well-deserved podium. P3, amazing.
15: Yeah, that was down to the wire. Well done, everybody. Good race.
9: I'm Olivia Hicks. That's the latest now from the newsroom.
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1: LAFM's three-day forecast.
0: We've got showers today for Launceston with a top of 19, a low tonight of 10. Heading for 20 tomorrow, fog then sunny, and showers increasing for Wednesday and heading for a top of 17. Scottsdale in the northeast, showers and 17 today, getting down to 10 tonight. Tomorrow, a clearing shower and 19, and more showers Wednesday with a top of just 14. For St Helens in the east coast, mostly sunny, heading for 20 today, a low tonight of 10, mostly sunny and 20 again tomorrow, and a late shower for Wednesday and heading for a top of 19. Right now, in Lonnie, it's 18. In Scottsdale, it's 16. And in St Helens, it's 18. 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

0: LAFM and 7SD with the 80s lunch hour, Tears for Fears and Shout. Big hit for them back in the year where this was on at the movies.
1: The name is Bond, James Bond.
2: And I'm Dick Tracy and you're still under arrest.
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0: Yes, of course, the James Bond movie A View to a Kill with Roger Moore, and it was 1985. Let's continue the 80s lunch hour now with Joan Jett, LAFM and 7SD.

0: LAFM and 7SD with the 80s lunch hour, holding out for a hero from Bonnie Tyler from 1984. And I was pretty much today years old when I discovered that Bonnie Tyler wasn't Scottish like I thought she was.
1: Was it your people? Your manager thought you were, you sounded too Welsh?
2: No, I did.
1: It was you.
2: When I was working in residences, you know, when I first started singing, I mean, I was singing since I'm 17. My 70s now. But in between songs, I used to get really nervous about talking because of my very, very strong Welsh accent. And so I thought, I'll try and curb it down, you know. So I went for elocution lessons. As you can hear, it didn't work.
0: There you go. She's Welsh. And I'm this old and I now know. Anyway, we're going to continue the 80s lunch hour next with Christopher Cross and some people that really are Scottish, the Proclaimers.
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0: LAFM and 7SD, the 80s lunch hour, short memory there from Midnight Oil, from the year where this was the winner of the Melbourne Cup.
1: Kingston down in front, Gurner's Lane flying on the inside, he's coming home like a train. Kingston Town joined by Gurner's Lane, and Gurner's Lane gets up to win the cup, a neck to Kingston Town.
0: Yeah, that was a couple of years ago, wasn't it? Gurner's Lane winning the Melbourne Cup, and it was 1982. We'll continue the 80s lunch hour next with Tina Turner.
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3: Are you for real?
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3: 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I'm so appreciative. This stuff just doesn't happen to me.
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0: Yeah, Every Breath You Take, the Stalkers song from The Police. And that ends our 80s lunch hour. And that was a big hit for them, huge hit from 1983. It is, Jules, and just a reminder, we are heading to AgFest on Thursday and Friday. And that's Shane and me. And BJ will be out there on Saturday. Looking forward to it. Over 600 exhibitors. And you can get your tickets by going to agfest.com.au. And keep in mind, it's at Quercus Park at Carrick once again. And I now have our location, corner of 5th and South Streets. So come and say hello. I believe we'll be attached to Wes and the Woolies team once again, because we get really looked after, don't we?
1: We do.
0: It's good to see you, Shane. How was your weekend?
1: It was great.
0: Yeah?
1: Yeah, really nice. Actually took a drive up to Penguin, had a bit of a look around.
0: I've never been.
1: Haven't you? Oh, it's great.
0: I know.
1: It's really good.
0: Lovely place.
1: Yes. Right on the ocean.
0: Yep.
1: And, of course, it was pouring down rain, but we didn't let that. But a friend of mine actually sent me a message through. Mm. He's got a movie that he's creating, an animation, and he's been working on it for years. And, of course, now Disney apparently have taken up an option on the movie. Mm-hmm. Pretty exciting stuff.
0: Wow, that's
1: to the point where he is going, in fact, he's there right now at Skywalker Ranch.
0: Get out of here.
1: Serious.
0: Where is said Skywalker Ranch?
1: It's in California.
0: Yeah.
1: And the movie is called Fly Squad First Strike. It's an animation.
0: Yep.
1: And looks like, looks like someone in Disney is picking it up.
0: Wow.
1: It's very obscure because obviously there's NDAs and that sort of stuff.
0: Yes.
1: But he's talking about how he's going to Skywalker Ranch and he's there on May the 4th.
0: May the 4th
1: how
0: be
1: awesome
0: with you
1: is
0: as
1: that?
0: Well.
1: I said, if you run into the big man himself, then, give him my regards. Tell him that that I think he made a mess of the fourth one with Jar Jar Binks. But I'm not going to go there.
0: I thought you were talking about Donald Trump.
1: No.
0: He's going to meet the big man.
1: Talking about George Lucas. Come on. It's Star Trek.
0: How exciting. But, yeah, and, of course, it is May the 4th.
1: May the 4th, yes.
0: Tomorrow will be May the 5th.
1: Have you been a Star Wars fan ever?
0: Not really. Look, I've seen bits of each movie, but no, not huge.
1: I liked it until it kind of just suddenly there was just too many.
0: Yes.
1: Too many movies and too many.
0: And the way it goes backwards and forwards and too confusing. I'm a Bridget Jones's fan.
1: Okay.
0: You know that.
1: I know that.
0: Yeah.
1: Yes, absolutely.
0: So what can we look forward to today?
1: Well, I'm going to have a look at what songs actually came out on this day.
0: Mm-hmm.
1: That's about it, really.
0: Okay.
1: At this point in time, we'll have to just make it up as I go along.
0: That'll do.
1: Awesome.
0: Have a goodie. We've got
1: Happy
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8: Good afternoon, I'm Olivia Hicks. The Tasmanian Racing Integrity Commissioner has concluded an investigation into the incorrect placement of starting barriers at this year's Hobart Cup. Ebony Ablett has the details.
9: In a public summary report following the investigation, Sean Carroll revealed the error came from an incorrect TAS Racing spreadsheet. He found that the incorrect placement was identified after race 8, with the chief steward notified shortly prior to the scheduled racing time for the Cup. The steward then made the decision to proceed with the race as scheduled without adjustment, but in doing so without stakeholder or public communication, undermined public confidence in the running of the Hobart Cup. The Commissioner has made 9 recommendations to TAS Racing, including ongoing training in operating procedures, pre-race compliance and the identification and escalation processes for critical incidents or other issues.
8: The RBA is widely expected to lift the official cash rate tomorrow. Kate Brown from Compare Club says economists are tipping a quarter percentage point bump up.
10: Most experts are predicting we're going to see another 0.25% rise on a $1 million mortgage, which is not particularly large when you look at our biggest cities. That's an extra $152 a month.
8: It comes after inflation figures rose again last week off the back of the conflict in the Middle East. Meantime, the federal government is warning petrol prices are about to go up again. The Treasurer says the price of crude oil has now hit $120 a barrel, which will start flowing through to the Bowser in the next week or so. But Jim Chalmers says the cut to the fuel excise will not be extended past June.
11: People shouldn't expect to see in the budget on Tuesday night an extension of that, because we've made it really clear that it's a temporary thing.
8: The founder of Tasmania's free school lunch program wants to see it rolled out across the country, but says a contribution from parents is essential for it to be sustainable. Julie Dunbabin, the 2026 Tasmanian Senior Australian of the Year, will deliver the keynote address at the National School Food Summit in Hobart today. She founded the school lunch program 6 years ago, following a Churchill Fellowship studying international school lunch programs. It has since expanded into 60 public schools and is the biggest initiative of its kind in Australia, serving 21,500 meals each week. And another Irwin could be hitting the dance floor. After Robert Irwin took out the American version of Dancing with the Stars, Mum Terry says she might have a go. She's told E! News it would be an amazing thing to do. Bindi also won her respective season.
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8: Turning to your sport now, and the AFL is set to give the Swans the primetime treatment when the next fixtures are released. The league has told clubs it is looking to confirm the next set after round 9, with Sydney expected to be named in more marquee time slots. The AFL is also considering whether to release all fixtures from rounds 16 to 23 or to stagger the release into blocks. And former AFL legend Dustin Martin will play in Tassie next month, the ex-Tiger, to join Clarence in the SFL Premier League against Kingborough on June 13. I'm Olivia Hicks. That's the latest now from the newsroom.
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2: LAFM's three-day forecast.
1: With the Launceston showers today, 19 degrees, down to 10 tonight. A bit of fog around tomorrow morning, then a sunny day, 20 degrees. And for Wednesday, showers increasing, 17. Scottsdale on the northeast, showers and 17 today, down to 10 tonight. Some clearing showers tomorrow, 19 degrees, and a few showers around on Wednesday, 14. And St Helens in the east coast, mostly sunny and 20 degrees today, down to 10 tonight. Mostly sunny and 20 tomorrow, and for Wednesday, a late shower and 19. 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
7: Turning the workday down and all the good stuff up. 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
1: Good afternoon. Hope you're having a fantastic day so far. Coming up on the show today, it was a big turning point for Stevie Wonder. It was the start of his Motown career. We're going to take a look at his first big breakthrough, Uptight, Everything's All Right. We're going to take a look at some other big milestones today on the show in music. And also, who actually is being credited for the comeback of YMCA? Can you believe this? Apparently it's the president. We'll find out more about that story as well. Right now, though, let's get into it with some Starship. This is Nothing's Gonna Stop Us Now. You're on Afternoons, thanks to Peter Lee's Real Estate, the smarter agency.

LAFM 7SD, Shane Bryan with you. And, of course, this is the afternoon show. Thanks to Peter Lee's Real Estate, the smarter agency. Now, this May and June, LAFM's spreading a little bit of Lonnie love, celebrating the local businesses that help make our city what it is. And, in fact,

0: Saturday, it all launched in the mall, the Love Lonnie campaign, and there were people out there just looking through their I guess you'd call it a passport. So it's the passport to Love Lonnie. 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Who would that be, I wonder? Has something to do with the dancing. Find out very shortly right here on Afternoons. 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

0: LAFM 7SD, The Village People, YMCA, and of course, it's hit the charts again. There's a reason for it. He's won the war, apparently. He's received a Nobel Peace Prize, albeit secondhand. And now US President Donald Trump has credited his own stage moves for the renewed popularity of the hit from 1978. He was speaking during a recent appearance at Florida at the Villages, at one of the country's largest retirement communities. And he told his supporters that his distinctive dancing style is responsible for the resurgence of the Village People's hit YMCA. He said that he pointed out his familiar routine involving the rhythmic sort of fist pumping and hip movements that we all have seen and have witnessed. He suggested that it played a key role in pushing the song back into the music charts. Of course, the song was originally recorded back in 1978. It experienced a significant revival during the 2024 presidential campaign. Billboard figures show the song has spent multiple weeks at number one on the dance charts during that period. Now, while President Trump suggested the track dominated the charts for several months, industry data actually shows that it became the most successful run by any group in that category for 2024, largely driven by its frequent use at the political rallies. It didn't really have anything to do with the dancing. Now, during his address on Friday, he also joked about criticism surrounding his dancing. I couldn't believe that anyone would want to criticize that dancing. He revealed that apparently First Lady Melania Trump had previously questioned whether the performances aligned with the traditional expectations of his presidential decorum. Basically, she said, "Donald, don't do that. Please don't dance in public." He continued the routine at every single event, and of course, continued the routine in Florida as well, even adding a bit of a golf swing to the choreography as well. Look, the relationship between the administration and the disco group has extended beyond campaign events. Even during the 2025 inauguration celebrations, members of the Village People actually joined the president on stage, strengthening the association, and they even watched him dance as well. YMCA continues to be a big, prominent feature in President Trump's public appearances. The song definitely stands out as a rare example of a nearly 50-year-old hit finding a renewed success through politics and popular culture. This is LAFM 7SD.
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2: What else? We have all of art, crimes, and heists. 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

LFM 7SD, Shane Bryan with you. Coming up next, it's the Two Ups at Two, thanks to Peter Lee's Real Estate, the smarter agency, kicking it off with a couple of big songs from Gloria Gaynor.

0: Band will follow it up with a couple of big songs from Dragon. Everybody say amen. That's coming up shortly. Right now, though, time for news.
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8: Good afternoon, I'm Olivia Higgs. South Australian Premier Peter Malinauskas says Australia needs to ensure its sovereign metal production capability, despite what he described as a deliberate attempt by China to force smelters to close. A multi-million dollar state and federal assistance package for Nyrstar smelters in Hobart and Port Pirie expired last week. He says the Chinese government is subsidising its own production to make smelting in other countries uncompetitive.
9: Smelters are closing because they are becoming uneconomic as a result of Chinese subsidies to Chinese smelters. Now, we can't let that undo our smelting capability as a country, because once we lose it, it's gone forever. Just like fuel refining. Let's not make the same mistake.
8: The Tasmanian Racing Integrity Commissioner has identified significant failings in TAS Racing's policies and procedures following an investigation into the 2026 Hobart Cup. Sean Carroll found that the starting barriers for the race were placed incorrectly by operations staff, relying on an inaccurate internal document. The issue was identified prior to the race, with the chief steward making the decision to proceed as scheduled without a stakeholder or public communication either beforehand or afterwards, undermining public confidence in the running of the Cup. He's made 9 recommendations to TAS Racing, including ongoing training and performance reviews around standard operating procedures and the identification and communication of critical incidents. The Reserve Bank will meet tomorrow to determine the next move on interest rates, with many tipping another hike. Cost of living pressures, high inflation and mortgage stress all pointing to further increases in the official cash rate. Kate Brown from Compare Club says borrowers are already under pressure and even small rate rises will add up quickly.
10: Most experts are saying that we're looking at another rate rise tomorrow, which will be a real crunch on mortgage holders. We know that people are telling us they already feel financially worse off than they did this time last year.
8: And a cruise ship off the coast of South Africa has turned deadly, with passengers falling critically ill. A rat virus has spread on board, with three people dead and three others seriously unwell. Hantavirus is spread by rat urine and feces, while the respiratory illness can also be spread between people.
7: 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Mitre 10.
8: Turning to your sport now, and the Demons brought the heat against another flag favourite but couldn't contain the Swans in a 131-114 loss at the SCG. Melbourne led a seesawing first quarter and gave the ladder leaders a late scare. Coach Stephen King says he can't fault the effort.
2: Although we don't walk away with 4 points, I walk away really proud as a coach, knowing I've got a group of players that are willing to fight and scrap to the death and never give in. So I think if you take that away from a game, it's a pretty proud moment.
8: And in tennis, Jannik Sinner's beaten Alexander Zverev in the final of the Madrid Open, the world number one winning in straight sets in less than an hour. I'm Olivia Hicks. That's the latest now from the newsroom.
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12: LAFM's three-day forecast.
0: Weather for Launceston, showers today, 19 degrees, down to 10 tonight. A bit of fog around tomorrow morning, then a sunny day, 20 degrees. And for Wednesday, showers increasing, 17. Scottsdale on the northeast, showers and 17 today, down to 10 tonight. Some clearing showers tomorrow, 19 degrees, and a few showers around on Wednesday, 14. And St Helens in the east coast, mostly sunny and 20 degrees today, down to 10 tonight, mostly sunny and 20 tomorrow. And for Wednesday, a late shower and 19. 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
13: Check 1, 2. We know you love variety, and we also know that two is better than one. So we've dug deep in the music library and found two from your favourite artists, including some you haven't heard in ages. This is the Two Up to Two. Proudly brought to you by Peter Lee's Real Estate, the smarter agency.

0: LFM 7SD, Shane Bryan with you. Dragging their dreams of ordinary men and rain before that. Shane Bryan with you. Hope you had a fantastic weekend. We took a little bit of a drive. It was Tanya's birthday, so we thought we'd go up and visit some friends up in Penguin. Had a lovely little trip it was up there, and she had a fantastic birthday. And reminds me, if you've got something that you want to celebrate, then we actually want to make it a bit bigger. BJ has brought back the celebration shout-outs. 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Could be birthday, an anniversary, a personal milestone. And everyone that gets a shout-out goes into the draw for a $100 Country Club voucher. 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Plenty to spend it on there as well. Bolter's Grill Pizzeria, Lynx Restaurant, Terrace Kitchen, all located at Country Club Avenue, just 10 minutes from Lonnie's CBD. 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We'll continue with the two-ups very shortly. 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

0: LAFM 7SD, Shane Bryan with you, Graham Burnett there, Warm Ride and It's All Over Now, Baby Blue. Both songs were actually big hits in Australia. It's All Over Now, Baby Blue was a remake of a Bob Dylan song. It was a major hit in Australia, peaked at number 3 on the charts in 1977. And Warm Ride, it was a huge hit, number 2 in Australia. And believe it or not, it was actually left over from the Saturday Night Fever sessions. It could have been on the soundtrack, but it wasn't. It was another song written by the Bee Gees. It was left over, and he thought, I may as well make the most of it, and he did. Ended up with a big hit on his hands. Graham Burnett, of course, his solo career was what he was famous for. But before that, he was actually a huge singer for metal bands and hard rock bands, including Rainbow and Alcatraz. Just goes to show you that the metal guys can absolutely sing. This is LAFM 7SD. We're going to be continuing our two-ups very shortly. Stick around.
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0: LAFM 7SD wrapping up the two ups to two. Up next, afternoons, thanks to Peter Lee's Real Estate, the smarter agency. Coming up on the show, we're going to be taking a look at the ARIA Hall of Famers this year. They've picked up some big heritage acts and awarded them the trophy. And about time too. Some of these guys have been around for a very long time, including the very, very incredible voice of Kate Sobrano. We'll take a look at who else was nominated. Plus, coming up shortly, we take a trip back down memory lane to the moment that everything changed for Stevie Wonder and a huge song for him called Uptight. That's coming up next hour. Right now, though, time for news.
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10: Good afternoon. I'm Olivia Higgs. Tasmanian firefighters are getting ready to take industrial action, claiming the government is preparing a wage offer that's well below expectations. The United Firefighters Union says fireys' pay needs to be brought in line with other advanced tradespeople in Tasmania's state service. Branch Secretary Lee Hill says that action includes stopping practice evacuations and not silencing fire alarms after it's been determined there's been no fire.
11: We're not after what firefighters in other jurisdictions are paid. Our members are simply asking for what an advanced tradesperson in Tasmanian State Service gets paid. We want to compare apples to apples.
10: The government says it's negotiating in good faith. Tassie mortgage holders are being told to brace for another interest rate rise tomorrow. Economists believe there's a strong chance the RBA will deliver another 0.25% rise, bringing the cash rate to 4.35%. Cade Brown from Compare Club says last week's inflation figures are driving the decision.
12: Inflation does tend to drive a lot of the decisions made by the RBA. Having said that, there is a point where we can't just see continual pressure on mortgage holders.
10: A man accused of killing his own family yesterday is facing court this afternoon. Jackie Feng allegedly killed his mum, dad and his brother in their southwest Sydney home before attempting to kill another sibling who later raised the alarm. It's believed the 32-year-old may have been on drugs at the time. Officers are yet to recover any weapons. Police and the Tasmania Parks and Wildlife Service conducted an operation at Macquarie Heads and Ocean Beach at Strawn aimed at detecting and deterring unsafe behaviours on ATV vehicles. Authorities say among their detections, one driver tested positive to drugs, there was one seatbelt infringement, one defect notice, 96 drivers were breath tested and 4 oral fluid tests conducted. Riders are reminded that recreational vehicles must be registered if used on a public street, which includes any road, track or area legally open to the public. Police say this applies to ATVs and quad bikes, side-by-side vehicles, buggies and motorbikes. And another Irwin could be hitting the dance floor. After Bindi and Robert both took out the Mirrorball trophy on the American version of Dancing with the Stars, their mum Terry says she might have a go.
9: Is stress and mild anxiety ruining your life, making it impossible to sleep or even focus? Caruso's Anxiety Ease Probiotic from leading pharmacies and health stores. Always follow the directions for use.
10: Turning to your sport now, and Sportsbet has reportedly cut ties with AFL Grand Final umpire Nick Foote weeks after the Zach Butters tribunal saga. It's understood he was informed late last week that his services would no longer be required. The Suns have jumped to fifth spot on the AFL ladder after last night's impressive win, the Gold Coast downing GWS by 20 points at People First Stadium to wrap up round 8. And Mercedes driver Kimi Antonelli has claimed his third straight victory after taking out this morning's Miami Formula One Grand Prix. Lando Norris finished second with Aussie Oscar Piastri third. I'm Olivia Hicks. That's the latest now from the newsroom.
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0: Weather for Launceston, showers today, 19 degrees, down to 10 tonight. A bit of fog around tomorrow morning, then a sunny day, 20 degrees. And for Wednesday, showers increasing, 17. Scottsdale on the northeast, showers and 17 today, down to 10 tonight. Some clearing showers tomorrow, 19 degrees, and a few showers around on Wednesday, 14. And St Helens in the east coast, mostly sunny and 20 degrees today, down to 10 tonight, mostly sunny and 20 tomorrow. And for Wednesday, a late shower and 19. 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
9: Turning the workday down and all the good stuff up. It's Afternoons with Shane.
0: Good afternoon. Welcome to the show. Coming up to this afternoon, it was a big, big day. About 60 years ago, for the one and only Stevie Wonder, was when his life changed forever. We're going to take a look at that moment. Also, the big ARIA nominations for the Hall of Fame. We know that Kate Sobrano is there. Who else is there? We'll find out a little bit later on in the show. Right now, though, let's get into it. With someone who celebrated a birthday just last week, Jimmy Barnes. This is Afternoons with Shane.

LAFM 7SD, Shane Bryan with you. That was Don Henley, the Boys of Summer. This is Afternoons, thanks to Peter Lee's Real Estate, the smarter agency. And it is time for a new little segment. It's called Rock Stars. Going to take a look at some of the big hits and big bands that shaped music history this week. And we're going to kick it off, speaking of Don Henley and the Eagles, we're going to kick it off with the Eagles, because this week in 1977, the Eagles released Life in the Fast Lane. It actually began as a guitar riff that Joe Walsh used to warm up. Glenn Frey stopped him and said, "That's an Eagles song." Well, it became a huge Eagles song. In Australia, though, it only peaked at number 96. It was a huge song, wasn't it? Great to see it in concert too. Now, born this week, yesterday in fact, was Frankie Valli in 1934. He was the frontman of the Four Seasons, a solo powerhouse. He had a huge hit with My Eyes Adored You. Oh, I never laid a hand on you, My Eyes Adored You. He had 39 top 40 hits, and that one hit number 3 on the Aussie singles charts. Now, another big, big song that was released this week was from Bob Seger. In 1980, he had a huge hit, number one in the US, with the album Against the Wind. I found myself seeking shelter against the wind. It became his only US chart topper. It went to number 6 in Australia. And, of course, Glenn Frey and Don Henley actually added harmonies. The title track found a bit of a new lease in life in the movie Forrest Gump. Also this week in 1975, the Doobie Brothers charted with Take Me In Your Arms and Rock Me. Take me in your arms, rock me, rock me, little world. Oh, it was originally a Motown song, you can tell, can't you? Their version became the definitive hit, and in Australia it peaked at number 34. And also on this day in 1981, My Sex debuted Falling In and Out on the Australian charts. Started at number 98 and it climbed to a peak of number 20. Stayed there for 17 weeks. A very solid run. Let's take a listen to it now. This is My Sex, Falling In and Out, and that's Rockstars.

LFM 7SD, Shane Bryan with you. This is Afternoons, thanks to Peter Lee's Real Estate, the smarter agency. 60 years ago today, Stevie Wonder released an album that changed everything for him. In fact, about 6 months prior, he released his very first single that was completely written by him. It was called Uptight. Officially called Uptight, Everything's All Right. The album actually landed on May 4th in 1966, and it marked the moment when Motown's former child prodigy really began his transition into a fully formed artist. By the mid-60s, Stevie Wonder was at a bit of a crossroads. He'd burst onto the scene as a teenager with Fingertips in 1963, but the hits hadn't really flowed that constantly since, and Uptight became the reset button for him, both commercially and creatively. The title track, of course, stormed into the US top five when it was released. It re-established Stevie Wonder as a major mainstream force. More importantly, it announced a bit more of a new maturity, not just in sound, but in confidence. The album was actually recorded. It burst onto the scene as a teenager with Fingertips in 1963, but the hits hadn't really flowed that constantly since. And

USA. It's in Detroit, and it was powered by the label's house band, the Funk Brothers. He worked closely with two of the writers, Sylvia Moy and Henry Cosby, co-writing the title track, one of his big, big hits that he's first put his name on as a songwriter. And it was also a glimpse into Motown's wider creative universe at work as well, with, you know, bands helping one another. Stevie even sort of popped into folk pop territory with a very soulful take on Bob Dylan's Blowin' in the Wind, a clear sign that Motown was actually pushing beyond its R&B base and into a bit of crossover territory. Commercially, Uptight reached number 33 on the charts in America. It climbed to number 2 on the R&B charts, bridging both worlds almost at once, and it reflected Motown's disciplined hit-making system, blended new material with some carefully selected earlier recordings to build a really cohesive album. Now, while Uptight actually sits before Stevie Wonder's legendary run of creative freedom in the 70s, it is the blueprint. It's the sound of an artist that is learning how to operate within the Motown system. Six decades on, Uptight still stands as the moment that Stevie Wonder moved right into his future, setting the stage for one of the most influential careers in pop history. Let's take a listen to Stevie Wonder. This is Uptight, Everything's All Right from 1966. 60 years on.

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1: Good morning, I'm Britt Aylin. An estimated extra 20,000 bulk-billed GP appointments are expected to open up for residents of the Meander Valley. Three pre-polling stations are open this week ahead of Saturday's Legislative Council election.
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6: The soundtrack to the slow slide home. It's Afternoons with Shane. 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

Good afternoon, Shane Bryan with you for the afternoon show. Thanks to Peter Lees Real Estate, the smarter agency. Now, the Australian Recording Industry Association, ARIA, has announced six new inductees into the ARIA Hall of Fames for 2026, and they are Gurumal, Jenny Morris, Kate Sobrano, Spiderbait, The Living End, and Vicar and Linda, of course, from The Black Sorrows. They're all set to be honoured. This year's inductions will take place in a standalone Hall of Fame ceremony on June 11. It's a format that ARIA says will allow greater focus on legacy and contribution. We're going to get to legacy in a minute. Now, among the inductees, Kate Sobrano's inclusion stands out as recognition of one of the most sustained careers in Australian music, from her breakthrough with I'm Talking right through to her catalogue now spanning 31 albums. Incredible. Sobrano has maintained a chart presence across five consecutive decades. We're going to take a listen to one of her big songs from 1989 very shortly. Now, the broader induction actually reflects a mix of genres and eras. You know, Arnhem Land's voice of Gurumal, the alternative rock success of Spiderbait and Living End, and the incredible soul harmonies of Vicar and Linda, and of course, the amazing Jenny Morris, who worked originally with NXS. This year's announcement, though, has prompted a bit of a renewed debate about who is and who isn't being recognised. Music journo Jeff Jenkins from the music.com.au actually questioned ARIA's recent Hall of Fame pattern, noting that over the last decade, only one inductee, Darryl Braithwaite, released an album before 1986. And he points to other major figures like John English, Rick Springfield, Red Gum, Kevin Borage, who remain absent despite having careers spanning more than half a century. There's also discussions about the continued absence of pioneering Indigenous band No Fixed Address, questions over broader representation of artists who actually helped build Australia's live and recording industry in the earlier decades. And while this year's list has been praised for addressing gender balance, with Kate Sobrano, Jenny Morris, Vicar and Linda, and Janet English from Spiderbait. Others have asked why influential women such as Colleen Hewitt, Alison Durbin, Debbie Byrne are still waiting for recognition. And the standalone ceremony reignites another long running conversation, why producers still struggle for Hall of Fame recognition. Now, Vander and Young are inducted, but other names like Mark Opitz, Mark Moffat, Charles Fisher, Mike Chapman from Chinny Chap, who had incredible success both here and overseas. Producers who shaped the sound of Australian music, they remain outside the hall. Now, what's clear is that the ARIA Hall of Fame continues to celebrate important achievements, but also remains a lightning rod for the discussion about how Australian music is defined and who gets to represent it. I'm so glad that Kate Sobrano has been included this year. This is her song, Bedroom Eyes. Hopefully it is the start of a few changes to come.

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11: On the West Tamar Highway, slow congestion is building both ways in patches all the way through Riverside. On the East Tamar Highway, delays are picking up both ways in stretches to Lower Charles Street. And in the city, Elphin Road is a slow run passing Dowling Street. KFC Snack Hack Update. Hash browns are here for a limited time. 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Not everywhere. I'm Eliza. More traffic soon on LAFM.
12: Not quite knockoff, but way better than work. It's Afternoons with Shane. 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

0: Well, that wraps up the show for another day. I'll be back again tonight for the 80s at 8. And Monday night, we always take a look back at Where Are They Now? I catch up with Anthony Aykroyd, and we talk about his time on the iconic TV show of the 80s, The Big Gig.
1: It was very adventurous, very exciting, great cast, so a great time in my career for sure.
2: I mean, just looking at some of the names, right? So Glenn Nicholas, Judith Lucy, Denise Scott, Gene Kitson, Jim Owen, Leno and Woodley. Yep. Scared Weird Little Guys. I mean, all of these guys went on. It was almost like a launch pad, right? Because they all went on to massive things.
1: Yeah, that's a good way of putting it.
0: That's tonight on the 80s at 8. Anthony Aykroyd, my special guest. Make sure you join me then. Coming up next, Jonesy and Amanda takes you through for the drive home. Right now, though, time for news.
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4: Are you for real?
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4: 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It gets me through life, to be honest. I don't have a television. I just listen to the radio. I'm on the verge of fainting, to be honest. I'm so appreciative. This stuff just doesn't happen to me.
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13: Good afternoon, I'm Olivia Hicks. Tasmania's treasurer says China is making it very difficult for smelters in the Western world to be able to compete. About 1,300 workers across Nyrstar's smelters in Hobart and Port Pirie in SA remain uncertain about their future as the company considers a new assistance package from state and federal governments. Eric Betts says some of Nyrstar's difficulties stem from China purchasing ore at spot prices, driving ore prices up.
14: They are then providing the finished product onto world markets with subsidised prices, as a result making it very difficult for smelters in the Western world who operate on a private enterprise system to be able to effectively compete.
13: The RBA is widely expected to lift the official cash rate tomorrow. Kate Brown from Compare Club says economists are tipping a quarter percentage point bump up.
15: Most experts are predicting we're going to see another 0.25% rise on a $1 million mortgage, which is not particularly large when you look at our biggest cities. That's an extra $152 a month.
13: It comes after inflation figures rose again last week off the back of the conflict in the Middle East. Geelong's Viva Refinery will fully reopen next month. The company released a statement today after the plant was gutted by fire last month, revealing repairs will take around 6 weeks. Diesel and jet fuel production will remain at 80% and petrol at 60% while works are underway. Anthony Albanese has met with his Japanese counterpart during her first visit to Australia. The Prime Minister has announced he and Sanae Takeuchi have signed a joint critical minerals statement and will continue to strengthen economic and energy ties.
16: Our friendship has never been closer, and in these uncertain times, friendships matter more than ever.
13: Tasmania Police says it's disappointing motorists continue to use their mobile phones behind the wheel after a covert road safety operation in the Launceston CBD nabbed a number of drivers doing the wrong thing. Officers wore plain clothes during the operation and say in 6 hours detected 34 drivers using their mobile phones, 5 drivers not wearing seatbelts, 1 driver disobeying a red traffic light, 1 unregistered vehicle and 1 driver evading police. Tasmania Police says it will continue to focus on the fatal 5 offences in an effort to reduce serious and fatal crashes.
7: Catch Western Bulldogs Premiership hero Tom Liberatore Saturday, June 6 at Balls and Bumpers. 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
13: Turning to your sport now, and the AFL umpire who accused Port Adelaide star Zach Butters of verbal abuse has been dumped by Sportsbet as a racing commentator. It's understood Nick Foote was informed late last week that his services would no longer be required. And Adelaide's expecting Darcy Fogarty to overcome a nagging injury while skipper Jordan Dawson returns to training. Fogarty's been sidelined by a back injury since round 4, but is tipped to return for Sunday's MCG clash against Richmond. I'm Olivia Hicks. That's the latest now from the newsroom.
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18: On the West Tamar Highway, there's still some slow congestion building both ways and stretches to Riverside. On Hobart Road, delays are slow in both directions right through Kings Meadows. And in Carrick, works are causing some heavy congestion through Illawarra Road off the Bass Highway. Aw, running late, were you? That's no excuse. When you're driving in a school zone, follow signs, slow down and prepare to stop at crossings. Grow up. There's no excuse in a school zone. I'm Eliza. More traffic soon on LAFM.
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17: LAFM's 3-day forecast.
0: Weather for Launceston, it was a top of 19 today, heading down to 10 tonight. Tomorrow, a bit of fog in the morning, then a sunny day, 20 degrees, and for Wednesday, showers and 17. Scottsdale in the northeast, it was a top of 17 today, down to 10 tonight, some early showers and 19 tomorrow, and then for Wednesday, showers and 14. And St Helens in the east coast, it was a top of 20 today, down to 10 tonight, 20 and mostly sunny tomorrow, and for Wednesday, a late shower and 19 degrees. 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
19: Hello there, Amanda. How are you?
20: I'm well, thank you.
19: That is a nice jacket.
20: It looks not normal from the front, denim jacket, cut off at the waist, but look at it from the back.
19: Yeah. It looks good.
20: It's got a sort of an insert in the back with, is it Acapulco or something written on it? But when I walked in today, Jacinda, our executive producer, called out, "It was you." And what happened, there was a finders keepers market on this weekend, which is a really well-curated thing for arts and crafts and great prezzies. And Liam said, let's go for Mother's Day and let's have a look around.
19: And buy you a gift.
20: And buy me a gift. He said he was going to go on his own. I said, I'll come as well and just guide you here and there.
19: Yeah, because remember all those years.
20: Credit card.
19: All those years ago, they'd never get you a Mother's Day gift.
20: Oh, they did, but at school, that's what happened at the
19: but
20: school.
19: But then they'd end up going to the pauper's table and getting a real estate fridge magnet.
20: That's what happened. Harley forgot to give them some money for the Mother's Day card, Mother's Day table. Send it up at the pauper's table. So anyway, there's a woman who custom makes these jackets and I just love it. So bought it and I'm wearing it today.
19: Well, I like
20: it. I walked in and Jacinda said, it's you. She'd been to the same market, same time. She tried on the jacket. She thought, I really love it, but I'm just going to walk around and think about it for a minute. She came back and said, I'll take it. And they said, it's just gone. And it was me.
19: That's a metaphor for life, Jacinda.
20: I'm wearing it in her face
19: there
20: right
19: it is.
20: Now.
19: You snooze, you lose.
20: Quite right.
19: Sucked in.
20: Be an impulse shopper like I am and the world's your oyster.
19: Well, it looks very nice.
20: Thank you very much. I'm very happy with
19: That's
20: my purchase. Sorry, Jacinda.
19: Good use of textiles. You've got denim at the front and
20: something else at the back.
19: Linen at the back.
20: I'm going to go to Jacinda's house and rob it while she's at work. Let's just keep the theme going.
19: But you've already got it.
20: I know. I'm going to rip her off for other things.
19: Oh, well, gee, that's
20: We
19: terrible.
20: Have similar taste.
19: No, you are stone cold.
20: Yeah, I am.
19: You?
20: We have similar taste.
19: This is you after the weekend. We have an action-packed show today. I'm looking forward to playing Instagram a little bit later on because right about, speaking of stone cold, what about Stone Cold Gay last week?
20: Why did you call her that?
19: Because she was like a machine. She did really well.
20: You called her Stone Cold Gay a number of times, which just sounded like some terrible sort of dating profile.
19: Anyway, she nailed it. She got the $1,000. So I feel while the iron is hot, this could happen again for you today. But that's all by the by. Before we get into it, as an aperitif.
20: Well, as an aperitif, let's play Fast Five.
19: It's Jonesy and Amanda driving you home.
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0: Pete Amanda driving you home for Jam Nation across Australia, and right now it's time.
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4: Fast Five.
0: Fast Five, it's a good thing. There are five questions. Can you go all the way in one go and answer all five questions correctly? That's pretty good. But if you do that, Amanda will give you some sort of praise.
5: I will, but all you have to do is answer question five correctly. We've got a great prize today. This is for Mother's Day.
0: Ooh.
5: A pair of crossover Huggy Platinum and Diamond earrings. Mother's Day gifting made easy thanks to Bevels. These are worth $400. They look incredible.
0: They look fantastic.
5: They do.
0: I could wear those.
5: Well, you've probably got more ear holes than I do.
0: I did have a lot of earrings back in the day, and then I took them out. So I had to play a journalist in the Fat Pizza.
5: You were in your
0: series.
5: 40s.
0: Yeah. I was in Fat Pizza. I was the journalist that inadvertently started the Cronulla riots.
5: And you thought you needed to look more
0: Paul Fenwick said, mate,
5: mature?
0: A lot of journalists don't have, you know, earrings. So you got to take those out. Yeah, and I just didn't put them back in.
5: You've always had more jewellery holes than I have.
0: Yeah, I don't know if my holes are still open. Maybe I could test them.
5: Oh, maybe you could with a nice Mother's Day gift of platinum and diamond earrings.
0: Nixon is on the Central Coast.
5: Hello, Nixon.
6: Hello, how's it going?
0: Good.
5: Very well, thank you. Here's question one for you. In The Sound of Music, how many Von Trapp children are there?
6: Oh gosh. My girlfriend is going to be very disappointed in me.
0: No.
5: Well, let him have a guess, Ryan. He's allowed to guess a number.
0: That was it. My girlfriend will be very disappointed.
5: Oh, yes. Well, I'm disappointed in Ryan for buzzing you out. I'm sorry.
0: Goes into the abyss.
5: Sorry, Nixon.
0: Penny is in Murrumbina.
5: Hello,
0: are you?
5: Penny.
7: Hi.
5: You better get an answer out quickly. In The Sound of Music, how many Von Trapp kids are there?
7: Seven.
0: Was that a guess, Penny?
5: Well, I have to say, apparently it says here that in real life, the real Von Trapp family had 10. Did I know that there was a real family?
0: Yeah, it was based on the real thing.
5: I don't know if I knew that.
0: I think there was singing, but not as much singing.
5: Oh, yes, in that real family. Just shut up. Shut up. I'm calling the Nazis.
0: Let's play the not-so-secret sound.
5: Right, Penny, what is this sound?
0: Ooh.
7: The Netflix startup sound.
5: That's exactly right.
0: If you listen to Instagram, it's also our pause sound as well. We ripped that off Netflix.
5: Did we?
0: Don't tell them, though.
5: Don't say that out loud. This is multiple choice for you. Approximately how many kilometres is a marathon? Is it A, 21 kilometres, B, 42 kilometres, C, 63 kilometres?
7: B, 42.
5: It is.
0: You ever run a marathon, Penny?
7: No, can't say I have.
5: My son's girlfriend, I hope I'm allowed to speak about this, likes to run marathons. So Liam, who's very competitive, has started doing the same. And his feet are blistering and hanging off and all making.
0: So now he's running marathons.
5: Well, he's training.
0: The things we do for
5: The things we do for love.
0: What 1970s rock genre is famous for big hair, bold costumes and lots of glitter, Penny?
7: Is it disco?
5: No, it's not.
0: No.
5: That's question four for
0: think
5: you.
0: Think about it. Think of, I don't know, Kiss.
5: Mark Bolan?
0: Yeah. Kiss are glam rock.
5: The
0: Sweets 70s? Were glam rock.
5: Yeah. Oh, why don't you just give the answer, you friggin' idiot?
0: Okay. What
5: 1970s rock genre is famous for big hair, bold costumes and lots of glitter.
0: Put on some Guns N' Roses.
5: And let's all forget that just happened.
0: This isn't glam rock. This is just rock. It's Monday, man. It's Jonesy and Amanda driving you home.
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0: Jonesy and Amanda driving you home. Let's get back into the Fast Five.
1: How fast can this thing go?
2: Faster than the speed of light.
3: Jonesy and Amanda.
4: Fast Five.
5: Well, this is a toughie. Question number four.
0: Are you there?
5: Brendan Jones just gave it away.
0: Well, last week you gave it away with the Archibald Prize.
5: Well, that's not the answer here, so let's see how we go. This is going to Michael and
0: I kept storm about it.
5: Hello, Michael.
4: How are you?
0: Michael.
5: Very
4: G'day,
5: well.
4: How are you?
5: I'll read the question in case you weren't listening. What 1970s rock genre is famous for big hair, bold costumes and lots of glitter?
4: Glam rock.
5: What a shock. Yes, it is.
0: Oh. The Sweet, they were glam rock.
5: They were.
0: And I guess Sherbet would have been glam rock.
5: They would have been.
0: What about Hush? Hush. Remember Hush?
5: Yeah, they would have been a bit of glam rock.
0: What about Kush?
5: Why don't we just go through every what about?
0: Sorry.
5: You're up to question number five now,
0: Michael.
5: This is where you can win this prize.
4: Yep.
0: May the 4th is celebrated by fans of what unofficial day, thanks to a famous pun?
4: Star Wars.
0: Of
5: That's it. May the 4th be with you.
0: Yep. Don't waste my time, says Michael.
5: Well, congratulations. You've won a fab prize.
0: Yeah, it is. A pair of crossover Huggy Platinum and Diamond earrings. Mother's Day gifting made easy thanks to Bevels.
4: Thank you. My wife will like that, I think.
5: Excellent. Well, I think she will. I'm looking at a picture of them and she absolutely will.
0: She'll love them, Michael.
4: Thank you, Amanda. Thank you, Jonesy.
5: Thank you.
0: That's all right. Carry on about your business. If you would like to play the Fast Five, it's as simple as calling us tomorrow. Or, here's the thing, jonesyandamanda.com.au. If you write a really sucky email, the girls at the typing pool will get in contact with you.
5: You don't even have to do that. Just register your name.
0: You've got to write a little bit. You know, there's a bit of kiss bot in there.
5: Is there?
0: Yeah.
5: Well, speaking of kissing things, did you kiss any fish on the weekend, Brendan? Because I know that you went...
0: A fishing tournament. My first fishing tournament. And...
5: Were you game? Ooh, Vicar.
0: I feel that I might have ruined it for
5: everyone. Oh, no. Oh, no.
0: And I haven't
5: come don't
0: to,
5: tell me.
0: I haven't come to terms with it, but I feel that I might have ruined it for everyone.
5: All right. Tell me more.
0: I'll ask your opinion on it.
5: Okay.
0: Because it wasn't my fault.
5: Let's face it, you ruined it. There's my opinion. I don't even know what happened.
0: It's Jonesy and Amanda driving you home.
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3: In Carrick, works are causing some heavy congestion through Illawarra Road off the Bass Highway. It got speed and lane restrictions in place. On the East Tamar Highway, delays are building both ways right to Lord Charles Street. 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I'm Eliza. More traffic soon on LAFM.
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0: It's Jonesy and Amanda driving you home. You know, in the song Edmund Fitzgerald, the Edmund Fitzgerald, the wreck thereof.
1: Yeah.
0: The lyric is, does anyone know where the love of God goes?
1: When the waves turn the minutes to hours.
0: And I am a man of the sea. I sailed as a kid. I spent a lot of time on the water. Fishing's not really my bag, but my next door neighbour, Gaz, loves fishing. And so when he proposed some months ago, he was going in a fishing tournament. Would I like to be involved? I said, well, yeah, for sure.
1: In the ocean?
0: In the ocean. It's game fishing. You know, think of a Tui's commercial with Lee Marvin bringing in a big marlin fish.
1: It's that.
0: It's guys with big mows, blokes doing bloke stuff. And largely, I'm not really a fishing guy. I just don't have
1: the
0: intention.
1: Why did he ask you? Because he should know that about you.
0: You want to share your passion with other people. And Gaz is a very good friend of mine. And,
1: okay.
0: And he said, do you want to come? And I went, you know what? Yeah. And then I thought he might forget that I said yes. And then leading up to it, he said, you're still coming? And I said, oh, yeah, of course I'm coming, Gaz. He said, you're not going to pull out. I went, no. So it's 2 days of fishing.
1: You don't stay overnight on the boat.
0: Though. No. We go out to the continental shelf.
1: Where's that?
0: Oh, it's miles out. It's about 30
1: so you're way
0: miles
1: out through the heads.
0: Yeah, out through the heads.
1: So you're in the bumpy ocean water.
0: It wasn't big seas, but enough for someone like you.
1: Oh, the thought of this just is horrific to me.
0: You would have been.
1: I get very seasick.
0: 10 men were on board. Well, 5 adults, 5 kids.
1: How'd the kids go?
0: The kids on Saturday, they were
1: a bit green around the gills.
0: Yeah, they're a bit chucky. But you know what? They rallied. And you know, everyone says about the future of the world, these kids are the loveliest kids in the world, very polite, and they're all into fishing. And I think when you're with people that are into stuff, that enthusiasm rubs off on you a little bit.
1: So how'd you go? Did you catch a lot of fish?
0: No. So all day on Saturday, not a peep.
1: No one did.
0: No one caught a fish.
1: Really?
0: And we're in a competition. You know, I'm a competitive guy.
1: Could you see other people catching them?
0: No, you just see people on the CB talking about they caught a marlin and this one had caught a shark. And I'm going, we're not catching anything here. So Saturday we caught nothing and the kids were a little bit unwell. We went home, we debriefed, had a few beers. Sunday we're back into it. I was kind of hoping they'd forget about me on Sunday and just take off. But there was about 5 missed calls. And we went out to the FAD.
1: What's that?
0: That's the fish attracting device.
1: Is there something in the ocean called that?
0: Yeah, it's like a buoy with a chain and it's got a big basket and all the fish hang around it.
1: Oh.
0: Yeah, so we went to the fish attracting device.
1: And did it work?
0: No. The kids all caught a fish. They got little mahi-maris or whatever
1: they
0: are.
1: The little kids did?
0: Yeah, they all caught
1: Cute.
0: A fish.
1: And nice.
0: That was sweet.
1: Great.
0: And then the competition finished at 4 o'clock thereabouts. And so I'm just, the clock, I was literally.
1: Slowest clock of all time.
0: But you know, it was great because I talked to all these guys. We talked about electricity plans. I am paying way too much for my electricity. I'll tell you right now. I developed a sort of a fondness for Great Northern beer, which is usually, I find, quite watery. But, you know, after you have about 50 of them, it's not too bad. I was on the Burley block. That's a job you'd love.
1: What does that involve?
0: It's a big block of fish guts and other meats put into a big mincer and then they turn into a big cube and it's frozen and then you chop it up and you throw it. You know in Jaws? You know when Chief Brody is chumming the...
1: Yeah.
0: He's throwing it out
1: there. I
0: know
1: what Burley is.
0: And then the shark comes out and he says, I think you're going to need a bigger boat.
1: The smell must have been horrendous.
0: And I was doing the Burley block and it, you know, the smell wasn't as bad as I thought. And I was thinking of Chief Brody at that moment. And then Gaz says, okay... Guys, 10 minutes to go, then we're going home. That's it.
1: Time to plate up.
0: Let's start packing up. And then I said, well, should we pull these reels in? And Damo said, no, you never pull the reels in until you're heading home. So I just stood back. I didn't want to get in the way because these guys know their stuff. And so I'd stand back, make sure no kids fell into anything.
1: Of course.
0: And watch them hose all the blood and guts off the deck. At that point, a huge wave rolled through, lurching the boat over. I went flying with the boat and I went past the rod and at that moment a shark got onto the rod, like a big mako shark. And the rod went and I went, and at that moment, as I'm falling over, I've hit the little thing that stops the line.
1: So does that mean it caught the shark?
0: No, because the shark is not going to go easily. And the shark went boom and just gone. But the guys all knew.
1: So you'd released it.
0: No, they have the line set, you know, for a drag thing or whatever.
1: Yeah.
0: Shark gets onto it.
1: Yeah.
0: And then And it was at that point I lurched over. I didn't actually see what I hit, but I know that the reel stopped.
1: So you stopped.
0: So the big bird's nest of, and all the boys just looked at me, even the little kids. What happened? What happened? And I said, I don't know.
1: What had you done?
0: I think I bumped the thing that stops the wire.
1: And so the shark was released.
0: No, the shark just took the whole line and everything. Just gone.
1: Oh.
0: He's gone for dust.
1: Oh, no.
0: And Damo.
1: Oh, no.
0: Damo looked at me and one of the kids said, what happened, Dad? What happened? And he goes, I think we had an equipment failure.
1: Close
0: and
1: enough.
0: I felt for the next 6 hours when we had to get home, I felt like hell. Just sat there. And,
1: so glad they brung you.
0: I wanted to come clean to the kids because those kids seemed to like me. And I just thought,
1: I've got to ruin Uncle Brendan for them.
0: They're all ashen-faced. And then Damo said, if we'd had indeed, and I said, what would have happened if, you know, we didn't have an equipment failure? What if it happened? And he said, we could have been fighting that shark for 6 hours.
1: Would they have loved that? You wouldn't have liked that. I think you did yourself a favour.
0: It was a Freudian thing. I don't think I'm getting asked back for next year.
1: Or a few. You're off the hook, as it were.
0: There's always a spot for you, friend.
1: Well, I don't think so. But thank you anyway. Well, coming up next, while you were doing that, I was just at home on my phone. So the results of my evening scroll, or should I say scrote, are coming up next.
0: It's Jonesy and Amanda driving you home.
2: 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LAFM.

0: Jones and Amanda's Jam Nation driving you home. Amanda stays up late each night, apparently looking for stories for this very radio show.
1: Yeah, no, there's no apparently about it. That's what happened.
0: The fruits of your endeavours are put together into a nice little segment we like to call...
2: It's time once again for Amanda's Evening Scroll.
1: So a couple of things came across my feed, and these aren't necessarily new stories, but they're fascinating. So this is a story from 2012. An international shooting competition in Kuwait. The 10th Arab Shooting Championships were held in Kuwait.
0: Well, they're shooting Arabs?
1: Arabs were part of a shooting competition.
0: And the way you said that, it sounded like...
1: The Arab shooting competition. Yeah, well, who's winning that? Don't say it.
0: Don't even mention it.
1: So anyway, there's a Kazakhstan athlete called Maria Dmitrienko. She won gold. And as in any of these kind of medal ceremonies, you step up there and you very proudly hear your anthem when you've won. The Kazakhstan anthem goes like this. Very stirring.
0: Oh, it's very Russian.
1: Funny that. But the organisers made a mistake. They didn't play that.
0: Mm.
1: They played the parody anthem from Borat, the fake anthem of Kazakhstan that goes like this.

0: So all the other countries are run by little girls, it says. I'll read you what the lyrics said. So these are just some of the lyrics. As this poor athlete, Maria Dmytrenko, she's just won gold for her country. The camera is on her face. The footage is excruciating. The camera's on her face, capturing all her emotions as she hears this song play out. Kazakhstan, home of Tin Shan swimming pool. Its length 30 metre, width 6 metre. Filtration system a marvel to behold. It removed 80% of human solid waste. Kazakhstan, industry best in the world. We invented toffee and trouser belt. Kazakhstan prostitutes, cleanest in the region, except, of course, for Turkmenistan's. And it ends with this. So there's her face, proudly on the podium. These are the last words. Come grasp, mighty penis of our leader, from junction with the testes to the tip of its face.
1: What do you do, though? What would you do?
0: What could you do?
1: What can you do?
0: And also, as if she didn't, all of Kazakhstan would know of the parody version of that song. They'd have been mocked about it, or maybe they'd privately laughed about it. They did not expect to hear it being played as their national
1: anthem. Because he kind of hoodwinked those people when he filmed all that stuff there.
0: Yeah, that's right. That's right. So not particularly a happy experience for the Kazakhstans necessarily. Well, speaking of testes, let's move to this story.
1: Of course.
0: This is fascinating. This is something that you can see at the International Spy Museum in Washington, and I, for one, want to go and see it. The CIA actually made this. It's called a scrotum concealment device. It's made of latex, very human-looking. I've seen a picture. It's designed to hide a miniaturized escape radio, which was glued inside it. So Tony Mendez, who's the CIA's chief of disguise, what stories he would tell. He reasoned that when spies were stripped and searched behind enemy lines, one area, the scrotum, was reliably overlooked. So he did something about it. He made this concealment device that had a little transmitter in it. So they thought they'd demonstrate it for the CIA director, whose name was Richard Helms. But he apparently, some poor tech operator, had to drop his pants in a meeting.
1: Right.
0: And Helms, who was described, quote, as a prim and proper man, turned completely red, left the room and refused to approve it.
1: Oh.
0: It says here, causing the project to be shelved. Even more uncomfortable, I would have thought. But if you're in the Washington, pop into the Washington Sky Museum.
1: Right. Is it there?
0: A spy museum. That's why, that's where it is.
1: Whoa.
0: And ask to see the scrotum concealment device.
1: How do they get it? The colour right? They would have gone through swatches.
0: They've had to colour match.
1: It's like Richie Benaud, beige the off-white burn. Thank you.
0: You're welcome.
2: Tune in again for another exciting edition of Amanda's Evening Scroll.
1: Yeah. My little spies tell me. And in the newspapers that you were seen...
0: Where? At the Washington Spy Museum. With the, trying it on.
1: Comparing swatches. Trying it on your head. You were seen with the boys from the living room.
0: Yes.
1: The Fantastic Four apparently are back.
0: We just went out to dinner.
1: Oh, okay. I always thought there was something more to it.
0: Why?
1: Oh, well, I want all the goss.
0: Oh, I'll give you all the goss.
1: That's coming up. It's Jonesy and Amanda driving you home.
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12: 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This is your news now.
13: Good afternoon, I'm Olivia Hicks. The Greens say the state government needs to invest more in public housing to address long wait lists and poor conditions. It comes after a report shows claims for repairs made by tenants of public and social housing are often delayed or disputed. MP Vicka Bailey says the government needs to commit more funding to social housing.
14: It's clear that the government needs to be investing more money into building houses and into upgrading houses, but also it needs to be investing more of the architecture and the infrastructure of government into making sure that these challenges are dealt with and dealt with properly.
13: A Holocaust survivor has been among the first to give evidence at the Royal Commission into Anti-Semitism in the wake of the Bondi terror attack. The 86-year-old says what's happening in Australia right now is frightening and cause for alarm. Others have testified to horrifying everyday experiences.
15: In one terrible incident, one school student told a Jewish student on a public bus that Hitler should have gassed them all.
13: A Sydney man charged with the murders of both his parents and his brother, an attempted murder of another sibling in Sydney's southwest, has fronted court for the first time. 32-year-old Jackie Feng fronted court today via video link with the case adjourned so a psychiatric assessment can take place. He has been refused bail and is due back in court on July 15. The Reserve Bank will meet tomorrow to determine the next move on interest rates, with many tipping another hike. Cost of living pressures, high inflation and mortgage stress all pointing to further increases in the official cash rate. Kate Brown from Compare Club says borrowers are already under pressure and even small rate rises will add up quickly.
16: Most experts are saying that we're looking at another rate rise tomorrow, which will be a real crunch on mortgage holders. We know that people are telling us they already feel financially worse off than they did this time last year.
13: And Tasmanians hoping for rain in the coming weeks have been given a disappointing long-range weather forecast. Soil moisture for eastern, northeastern and western Tasmania is well below average. The Bureau of Meteorology says the dry conditions are expected to linger for the next 2 months.
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13: Turning to your sport now, and Jamara Ugle-Hagan has expressed his gratitude to the Gold Coast Suns after starring in his first performance at home. The 24-year-old kicked three second-half goals to steer the side to a 20-point win over the Giants last night. Speaking on Fox Footy, Ugle-Hagan says the club has been so supportive.
18: To get another opportunity, second chance, obviously been looked after here with Dimmer, just grabbed me by open arms, looked after me. This club's amazing, boys supportive, but yeah, it's going well, I'm happy, it's going good.
13: And Malcolm Rosa is looking good early in the race for the AFL's Rising Star Award after booting seven goals in Sydney's 17-point win over Melbourne. He was traded to the Swans for picks 51 and 69 last year. I'm Olivia Hicks. That's the latest now from the newsroom.
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20: In Carrick, works are still causing some heavy congestion through Illawarra Road off the Bass Highway. On the East Tamar Highway, city-bound delays are heavy right through Lower Charles Street, and it's starting to build onto Wellington Street. Petstock, there for the thrifty ones. 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
22: Weather for Launceston, it was a top of 19 today, heading down to 10 tonight. Tomorrow, a bit of fog in the morning, then a sunny day, 20 degrees, and for Wednesday, showers and 17. Scottsdale in the northeast, it was a top of 17 today, down to 10 tonight. Some early showers and 19 tomorrow, and then for Wednesday, showers and 14. And St Helens in the east coast, it was a top of 20 today, down to 10 tonight, 20 and mostly sunny tomorrow, and for Wednesday, a late shower and 19 degrees. 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
1: Happy Star Wars Day, May the 4th. Let's do it. What's your favourite Star Wars quote? Jim, wait, right, I'll start this.
23: Yep, okay.
1: Shut down all the garbage compactors in the detention level.
23: Oh, that's a good one.
0: Who was that?
1: That's Luke when they're in the...
0: He didn't talk like that.
1: Yeah, he's panicked. They're about to get crushed in the... 3PO, shut down all the garbage...
23: Wait, can I do mine?
1: Yeah, what's yours?
23: Okay, so this is Obi-Wan when he's like, "You're the chosen one. It was said that you would destroy the Sith, not join them. Oh. Bring balance to the Force, not leave it in darkness."
1: This is Ewan McGregor.
23: Yes.
1: Yeah. And what about the Millennium Falcon? How many parsecs?
23: Oh, yeah. Yeah,
1: the Kessler run in.
23: Oh, I can't remember.
1: Come on, Johnny, what about you?
0: Nerds.
1: What?
0: Can I have some Darth Vader music for mine?
23: Oh, okay. I got the breathing.
0: Yeah. Hey. I just met you and this is crazy, but I'm your father, so join me, maybe. Is that in there?
1: You're not going to take this seriously.
0: Well, why would I take it seriously?
1: Luke, I am your father.
23: No, that's not right.
0: His cousin.
23: No, the quote, that's wrong. It's, no, I am your father. It's not Luke, I am your father.
1: But there's... Yeah, he says Luke.
23: No, he doesn't say Luke.
1: But he... Well,
23: no,
1: he's on
23: no
1: that...
23: I am your father.
0: Gee, I wonder if there was a way we could check.
24: No. I am your father.
1: Oh, okay. But it's implied, yeah.
0: Oh, it's implied.
1: And he chops off his hand.
0: When's Steel Magnolia Day or something more interesting? I mean, let's all quote lines from that.
1: Breaking news. Amanda, outseen with the cast.
0: I was outseen.
1: Outseen with the cast of The Living Room.
0: I was outseen.
1: Outseen. What's wrong with that?
0: Seen out.
1: You're outseen. I'm thinking of a headline. You know, Amanda, whoops a dax in the... In the main street, Amanda had seen with a former cast of The Living Room. Does that mean the Fab Four will be getting back together?
0: No, it means we had dinner.
1: Oh, come on, spoiler alert. I'm trying to get clickbait.
0: Oh. Do you want more information next? I'll give it to you, Brendan.
1: Jonesy and Amanda's Jam Nation, driving you home.
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0: Cold. It's Jonesy Demander driving you home, Monday, the 4th of May. No more Star Wars quotes.
1: We've Please, no more.
0: You.
1: I know you love that, but it's just Nerdsville to
0: People
1: me.
0: Are raving about my, shut down all the compactors in the garbage compartment.
1: Luke never sounded like that.
0: He did. He was really
1: You're making him sound like
0: whiny.
1: A little creature.
0: Are you? That's how he spoke.
1: He did not speak like
0: he
1: that.
0: He did speak like
1: that. I told
0: that.
1: You that I once wrote a letter to Mark Hamill. I was so in love with him, and I told him that I thought he was going to win an Oscar for Stingray, which was a follow-up movie he made.
0: The Corvette movie. And then he had a massive car crash.
1: Yeah, well, it's not my fault. You never responded to the letter, but he didn't cause that accident.
0: The big news is seen out on the town on Friday night.
1: I ended the letter by saying, did you know that Hamill means pregnant in Indonesian?
0: Right.
1: Surprised I didn't get a letter back.
0: You probably do okay with him now, if you... You know, felt
1: He's
0: quite.
1: Been happily married for a long time.
0: Has he?
1: Don't think I don't spy on him from afar.
0: Seen out on the town on Friday night after the show, the cast of The Living
1: After
0: Room.
1: What show?
0: This show, you fool.
1: The thing, oh, yes.
0: Yeah, this thing we do. Because I went off to the briefing for the ocean fishing tournament.
1: I went and had dinner with my mates from The Living Room. We're all very, as you know, we're all still very close
0: friends. I always
1: get
0: a bit jelly when you hang out with
1: those
0: guys.
1: I know you do, which is why I don't tell you normally when I do.
0: Well, it's not, and they get jelly of me. They don't like me hanging out with you.
1: I see you every day.
0: I know, but I was under the impression when that show started, I thought, well, that's going to outlast us. But Living Room wrapped up at what, in 2022?
1: Oh, aren't you gleeful?
0: No, I take no joy in that.
1: I think you do. Look at your face.
0: I take no joy.
1: But, you know, we text each other all the time. We've got a group chat that's always going off. We're all very, very close friends. And we caught up for dinner on Friday night because all of us are so busy and doing very various different things. It was really nice. Mm-hmm. And it's great going out to dinner with Miguel. Because he does orders for everybody. He says, we're going to have the pippies, we're going to have the blah, we're going to have a blah, we're going to have a live fish in a bag that's going to splash around and make Chris uncomfortable. We're going to have everything I can think of. And so all of that just happens around you.
0: Yeah, right.
1: And it was great. And then we always end up going somewhere for a little, just one extra drink, and suddenly Miguel's buying shots and it just goes, you know.
0: The fiesta.
1: The fiesta begins.
0: Mm-hmm.
1: But it's so nice.
0: But you guys would get into any place in Australia,
1: well, we
0: the four of you show up.
1: A big crowd, and no one's going, you know, 64-year-old woman, make way. It was Chris Brown, the tallest man in the world.
0: Yeah,
1: let's all go in.
0: On six.
1: But it was great. So, yes, we were able to cut a line.
0: I got to admit, it's nice to walk around with Brownie because you do get into stuff because he's like some sort of god.
1: It's like he's like Moses. He parts the sea.
0: He does. He parts the sea.
1: And but it's great. Lots of people wanted to come up and talk about The Living Room and take photos and say, that's for my grandma. And, well, that's nice. Thank you.
0: Is it coming back? Can it come back?
1: No, I don't think it can.
0: Well, why not?
1: Well, I don't know why not. It's not – there's no – Look, Chris is working at Channel 7.
0: Mm-hmm.
1: I'm doing stuff with the ABC. You know,
0: sure.
1: I don't know.
0: What about Channel 7? They could do it. The Living Room?
1: Maybe.
0: They
1: Look,
0: could.
1: The Living Room was a wonderful, wonderful show, and it was so loved by people. People still come up and talk to us about it all the
0: time.
1: Sure.
0: It's a great show. Did you at all mention my idea? Remember I said that maybe what The Living Room needs is...
1: If it's more you... I'm going to throw water in your face.
0: If it's not me, but like, remember Claude Crowe in Shell's Neighbourhood. So hear me out.
1: You're just going to do a voice that sounds like your version of Mark Hamill, aren't you?
0: Shut down all the compactors in the detention level. No, I'd be more, hey, Amanda, hey, Boxhead, hey, you jokers.
1: That's why
0: and
1: I think
0: be a little,
1: the show
0: little...
1: had to finish because it didn't have that. No, I didn't mention that idea to them. I've written it on an eggshell, though, to keep it safe for next time.
0: I hope you said hello and passed on my well wishes.
1: I did. But speaking of Chris Brown, I caught up with Chris on Saturday and we took our dogs for a walk.
0: Mm-hmm.
1: It was great. It was hilarious for a number of hilarious reasons that I'll share with you next.
0: Ooh, I'm intrigued. That's coming up. It's Jonesy and Amanda driving you home.
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0: Jonesy and Amanda driving you home this Monday, the 4th of May.
1: So Chris and I, we're all living room guys. Brownie, Dr. Chris Brown, if you don't mind. Mm-hmm. We were all together Friday night.
0: I like how you go out there and you get the fish in the bag and Chris feels he's a little bit uncomfortable.
1: Well, yeah, I'm not comfortable with it either, mm-hmm. but particularly as a vet, he has to be very careful with, you know.
0: Yeah, of course.
1: And so, you know, Miguel says, oh, we want that one, and then tries to get a photo of it flapping in a bag near Chris's head.
0: I don't like that.
1: And I was telling a friend of mine that on Saturday, and he said, oh, yeah, but he puts down cats and dogs. I said, yes, but not to eat, and not because they're delicious.
0: Oh, I don't know.
1: They're not going about their business, and then he thinks, let's put that through the mincer. But anyway, so we decided we'd both meet up on Saturday morning and take our dogs for a walk.
0: I like the idea of this.
1: He lives in a suburb just down the road from me. So we've often spoken about it, and we said, let's do it. So we met down at the beach, and his dog, let me explain who Buzz is. So Minnie is my dog, 14-year-old border collie.
0: Mm-hmm.
1: And Chris has often joked about her having a small head, meaning how fat she was, because her body, she looked a little bit like maybe a maggot, meaning her small head or like a tick, big round body.
0: Yep.
1: She's very slim down now, but she's in very good form for a 14-year-old. And Chris has a dog called Buzz, who's a rescue dog, a beautiful, affectionate, gorgeous dog.
0: Might be a well-behaved dog too, I'd imagine.
1: Let's get to that. It's part Maremma and part Kelpie. Maremmas, I think, are those, you know, those dogs that his dog is black, but also they're the white, fluffy ones that sort of protect the herd. You know, the Jane Jacobson movie was about the Maremmas. They guard chickens. They guard sheep.
0: Oh, that was
1: sheep,
0: the one he did on the Penguin Island.
1: And they guard
0: Island.
1: Penguins.
0: It's penguins. Oh, yeah. Phillip Island.
1: So, but as he said, his dog has a very independent streak. It wants to beep stuff up, is what he said. Not beat stuff, beep stuff
0: right,
1: up.
0: Okay.
1: He said it's always got, it's a little bit loving, wonderful, but has its own agenda occasionally. And so it was hilarious to spend time with Buzz because everyone looks to Chris Brown and thinks exactly as you said, this will be the best behaved dog in the world. So he walked from his place and we met and he'd walked right across the grass, all through paddocks, et cetera, you know, through ovals and things to get there. As soon as the dog hit the concrete, big smeary poo that Chris had to try and scrape off the pavement. And then Buzz was hilarious. Buzz barked uncontrollably at some small dogs to the point where people are turning around going, shut that dog up. And they see that Chris Brown's going, shh, shh, shh. Think, my God, that's Chris Brown's dog. Mm-hmm. Then he weed on a monument. He weed on a pram.
0: The dog.
1: The dog. He started a dog fight. He ran near the edge of a cliff.
0: Oh.
1: Chris said that he has to have an air tag on the dog because occasionally he just likes to go for a meander. He's had calls from the local post office. He's had calls from the chemist. The chemist was in the dispensary at the back of the chemist and looks down and there's just a dog in there. He's a wanderer. He's a brilliant dog, but he has his own mind, which Chris finds quirky, and it makes dog owners feel better.
0: So he's not
1: even Chris Brown has a dog that has its moments.
0: He's not a good boy. Like when you say, who's a good boy?
1: Oh, he's a good boy.
0: He's a good boy.
1: And so it just makes everyone feel better because have you seen those footage of people just standing in fountains and their dogs running in the middle of the fountain? They have to walk in and retrieve them.
0: Mm-hmm.
1: You know, it makes everyone feel better that Chris has got a dog that can do that stuff too.
0: my late Nana had it wasn't her dog. It was my uncle's dog. It was a dog called Whizzer. And Whizzer was this big black Labrador, but he'd just get into everything. And one day, Nana was just down at her grocery store, and she just hears this, there's a dog gone crazy. She goes, oh, geez, that's a good thing it's not my dog. And she looks at where the lead is at the pole, and there's no dog in it. The dog had seen the mirror. Remember the fruit shops used to have a mirror behind all the veggies? So the dog saw the mirror, thought it was another dog.
1: Oh, no, tried to attack itself.
0: Another black Labrador, so it's jumped up on all the cauliflowers. And just
1: jumped on the collies.
0: Yeah, it jumped on the collies.
1: Well, let's do it. The tribal drum is going to beat for this. Let's call it Who's Not a Good Boy?
0: Who's Not a Good Boy?
1: Is Barking Dog Man to be getting
0: There's
1: on
0: There's Brownie's
1: with.
0: Dog or Barking That's Dog no. Man? Can't tell. It's Jonesy and Amanda driving you home.
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5: On the East Tamar Highway, traffic remains slow both ways right to Lord Charles Street. On the West Tamar Highway, outbound delays are building in patches right through Riverside. In the city, it's a heavy run right through York Street. KUC Snack Hack Update. Hash browns are here for a limited time. Add it or other faves like popcorn chicken or a freeze cheer meal from just $2. Not everywhere. I'm Eliza. More traffic soon on LAFM.
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0: Jonesy and Amanda driving you home. If you've just joined us, good afternoon to you. Amanda out with the Living Room Pals, the old Palerinos.
1: On Friday night.
0: The band's not getting back together.
1: No. And then Chris and I, though, as friends, we will always be friends.
0: Sure.
1: And then Chris and I thought we'd walk our dogs together on Saturday morning. And his dog is absolutely gorgeous. It's a rescue dog. He's had it for a couple of years now. I think the dog's about 5 years old. He's had it for maybe 4 years. But it does have an independent streak to it. And so there's something very comical watching people turn their heads when the dog's barking or started a bit of a fight or ran off and they see that it's Chris Brown's dog. It's like a plumber whose own plumbing isn't great. And you think, well, it makes us all feel better.
0: Mm-hmm. And his plumbing's good too.
1: Is it? A good strong flush.
0: Yeah. Anyway, the tribal drum is beating for who's not a good boy there.
1: Share the pain because it's a lesson in humility, having a dog.
0: Emily, hello.
1: Hi, Emily.
2: Hello, how are you?
1: Good. Very well. Tell us about your dog.
2: Okay, so mine is a girl. She is a cavoodle and she does these stranger things. So when we go for a walk, she absolutely loves walks. She loves other dogs. But what she does is she will put her lead in her mouth and absolutely destroy that lead and go and say hello to the other dog. And now the other owner is like, oh my God, that dog's getting loose. And they get absolutely freaked out because she makes this really big noise and she's just like, I want to see this dog. So she screams and she carries on. Mm. Everyone thinks she's aggressive, but she just wants to say hi. She's not going to hurt anybody, but they all flip out.
1: Let me ask you seriously, because most people say, oh, she's not going to hurt you. Are they right to be a bit frightened, Emily, of a barking, screaming dog lunging at theirs?
2: No, because she really just wants to lick you. Okay. Or want you to pat her. Like, she doesn't... Like, once she gets to you, she's just like, okay, now where's my attention?
1: Right.
2: All of that noises and all of that stops as soon as she gets to you.
0: Right. Yeah, but you can have that. Sometimes, like, dog owners can be a bit deluded.
1: Yes.
0: And you've got Cujo coming towards you.
1: Oh,
0: ready
1: way,
0: to tear apart Cujo, a small family car.
1: As soon as Cujo gets to you, all of this will stop.
0: He's fine. He just wants
1: one
0: lick
1: limb.
0: Thanks,
1: thank
0: Emily.
1: You, Emily.
0: Steve's with us.
1: Hello, Steve. Tell us about your pooch.
3: Hey, how's it going, Jonesy and Amanda?
1: Very well.
3: I had a chocky lab, a chocolate lab. His name is Seamus. Very aptly named. He's mad as a two-bob watch. but what he did like, he loved his fruit. So one day, taking him for a walk down the street, saw this kid, bailed this kid up in a bus stop and stole his banana. He loved bananas and watermelon. Stole his banana and then he's got this banana in his mouth. He's just trotting down the street, wagging his tail, going, oh, look at what I've got.
0: What, and does he eat the banana peel and all?
3: It's the banana peel and all. Love bananas and watermelon, two favourite fruits.
1: Really? I've never known a dog to eat banana.
0: I've never seen a dog eat fruit.
1: I've seen dogs like watermelon, but
0: no,
1: I think...
0: really? Is that a thing?
1: Yeah, yeah. But I'm surprised at the banana. And that poor kid minding his own business in a bus shelter.
0: Because you'd think
1: a piece of fruit, I'm safe.
0: If a dog's going to go near
1: as
0: that.
1: If a kid wants it either.
0: Yeah.
1: Probably sure. Said he'd take this. Thank you, Steve.
0: It's Jonesy and Amanda driving you home.
4: 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Jam Nation. 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
6: Hayran Hussein, Matilda skipper Sam Kerr, has booted herself into the record books in the Women's Super League. She's become Chelsea's all-time leading scorer, finding the back of the net for the 64th time for the Blues in their 3-1 win over Leicester City overnight. The Melbourne Vixens remain on top of the Super Netball table after a 2-goal win over the Giants last night. In yesterday's other game, the West Coast Fever had a 4-goal win over the Sunshine Coast. And the semi-finals of the Gold Coast Surf Pro is taking place today with Aussie Steph Gilmore taking to the water.
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0: Jonesy and Amanda driving you home, and the tribal drummer's beating Dr. Chris Brown. You would think a guy like that would have a dog that was like one of those ones you see at Crufts Dog Show.
1: Yeah.
0: Running up on staff,
1: his dog,
0: saving kids from burning orphanages.
1: Well, his dog is lovely and affectionate and well-behaved, but has an independent streak that makes, as Chris said, it's a lesson in humility. When his dog's weighing on things on and starting fights and barking at small dogs and people look up and see that it's Chris's dog.
0: Yeah.
1: Hilarious.
0: He's got an image to protect.
1: Mm.
0: The tribal drummer's beating for this. Who's not a good boy? Yeah. Helen has joined us.
1: Hello, Helen. Tell us about your dog.
2: Oh, hello. My niece's dog. We used to mind her, and you couldn't get her to go out for a walk, so she'd hide. She'd run under the bush. She'd see you in your joggers. She'd lay on her cushion out the back, and she'd have her face to the wall and her back to you, like I can't see you, so you can't see me. You'd have to pick her up, carry her to the car, put her in the car. She was like a 22-kilo bulldog.
0: Oh.
2: We'd go out to the beach. Yeah, take her for a walk, and she'd be leading you along like the dog in the Jetsons. You'd be barely hanging on to her. She's flying, trying to get to the water. Then when it came time to go home, she didn't want to go home. So you'd be walking back to the car. She'd get to a certain point. She'd plop her bottom on the ground, put her paws out in front and push, and she wouldn't go. Everyone would be looking at her and laughing, and I'd be there. You're an embarrassment, you know. You're a naughty girl. Mm. You couldn't do anything. You'd have to scoop her up, carry her to the car, and you'd be telling her, like, you've been a naughty girl, you know. We can't get you to go out, and then we can't get you home. And she wouldn't look at you. She'd turn her head away, wouldn't make eye contact. But it was just funny. Once she got for a walk, she was fine, but you just couldn't get her for a walk, and then you couldn't get her home.
1: What a character.
0: You've got to get them across the line.
1: And a bum covered in sand to get back in the car. What a delightful thing.
0: Thank you, Helen. Dee has joined us.
1: Hello, Dee. Tell us about your pooch.
3: I have a female cavoodle, and there are three women in the house, and she has a little fetish that she likes underwear, and only my underwear, but the fetish is that they're dirty underwear.
1: Oh, yay. No.
3: So she can go through a washing basket of dirty clothes and... Well, sniff out the dirty undies.
0: Mm.
1: And then carry them around the house?
3: Well, then hide them and chew out the crutch.
0: Oh, okay. Stay. Substitute dog with person and then all of a sudden.
1: I know. Oh, please.
0: Thanks, Dee, for the bricks of detail.
1: Thank you, Dee.
0: Mike has joined
1: Hello,
0: us.
1: Hello, Mike. What's your dog like?
4: Well, we actually saw Chris on Saturday.
0: Ooh.
4: And Buzz. So by default, we probably would have saw you, but you're either in a bush or I don't know what you're up to. So
1: was Buzz barking at your dog at the time?
4: Buzz was running around in front of Chris, and Chris looked very anxious getting down near Buzz, which is. We see him, we walk that route virtually every Saturday. So we see Chris regularly, and
1: right.
4: A friend of mine, she's absolutely in love with Chris. So he's usually running after Buzz or has Buzz on a leash, and Buzz is straining on the leash. And it's a little like my friend's dog, Cookie, who's half Frenchie, half Staffy, who is the most stubborn dog in the world. And she runs like a racehorse. She's very funny. So maybe we should say, Chris, let the two of them run together.
1: Yes, absolutely.
0: Do you know, maybe, do you think Brownie's done this on purpose so people don't bother him? He's got a nutbag dog and then people, you know, because
1: he's horrified.
0: He's like a wonder of the world.
1: But he'd be so horrified to hear his beautiful dog described as a nutbag. His
0: well,
1: dog
0: for
1: is
0: all
1: lovely.
0: Intents and purposes, it sounds like the dog's
1: nutbag.
0: No,
1: the
0: to
1: dog,
0: me.
1: The dog you know, is fabulous with
0: sure
1: some independent moments.
0: Okay. I.e. nutbag. Although it's not eating crutches out of underpants.
1: I know. Everyone's got a quirky dog.
0: They do indeed. Thank you for all your calls. Coming up, Instagram is here. Last week we gave away $1,000.
1: We did.
0: Jonesy and Amanda driving you home.
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14: Good evening, I'm Olivia Higgs. A 28-year-old Tasmania Police Constable from Northern Tasmania has been charged with common assaults and issued with a police family violence order following an alleged incident yesterday. The constable, who was off duty at the time, will appear in the Launceston Magistrates Court in July. The matter remains under investigation by Tasmania Police Professional Standards Command, with the constable still down immediately. Tasmanian firefighters are getting ready to take industrial action, claiming the government is preparing a wage offer that's well below expectations. The United Firefighters Union says firefighters' pay needs to be brought in line with other advanced tradespeople in Tasmania's state service. Branch Secretary Lee Hills says the action includes stopping practice evacuations and not silencing fire alarms after it's been determined there's been no fire.
15: We're not after what firefighters in other jurisdictions are paid. Our members are simply asking for what an advanced tradesperson in Tasmanian State Service gets paid. We want to compare apples to apples.
14: The government says it's negotiating in good faith. Tassie mortgage holders are being told to brace for another interest rate rise tomorrow. Economists believe there's a strong chance the RBA will deliver another 0.25% rise, bringing the cash rate to 4.35%. Kate Brown from Compare Club says last week's inflation figures are driving the decision.
12: Inflation does tend to drive a lot of the decisions made by the RBA. Having said that, there is a point where we can't just see continual pressure on mortgage holders.
14: A Sydney man charged with the murders of both his parents and his brother in Sydney's southwest has fronted court for the first time. 32-year-old Jackie Feng fronted court via video link, with the case adjourned so a psychiatric assessment can take place. He's been refused bail and is back in court on July 15. And A-listers have arrived in New York ahead of tomorrow's Met Gala. Kris and Kendall Jenner, Sam Smith, Serena Williams and our very own Nicole Kidman are set to hit the red carpet tomorrow from 8 a.m. Melbourne time. Heated rivalry stars Connor Story and Hudson Williams will also be there. The theme this year is costume art.
13: 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Mitre 10.
14: Turning to your sport now, and the Eagles have moved to keep Ruben Gingby with the club long term, reportedly offering the 21-year-old a 5-year contract extension. The defender was drafted in 2022, playing 71 games with the team over 4 seasons and has become the youngest member of the West Coast leadership group. Sportsbet has reportedly cut ties with AFL Grand Final umpire Nick Foote weeks after the Zach Butters tribunal saga. It's understood he was informed late last week that his services would no longer be required. And the AFLW pre-season draft kicks off tonight from 7. The top three in the draft order are Gold Coast, the Giants and Essendon. I'm Olivia Hicks. That's the latest now from the newsroom.
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17: On the East Tamar Highway, traffic remains slow both ways right through Lord Charles Street, and there's still some minor delays in both directions on the West Tamar Highway through Riverside. Otherwise, in Kings Meadows, it's a slow run right through Hobart Road. Walk or run at 10,000 steps a day, this made to help make hospitals a happier place for sick kids. 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
16: LAFM's 3-day forecast.
18: Weather for Launceston, it was a top of 19 today, heading down to 10 tonight. Tomorrow, a bit of fog in the morning, then a sunny day, 20 degrees, and for Wednesday, showers and 17. Scottsdale in the northeast, it was a top of 17 today, down to 10 tonight, some early showers and 19 tomorrow, and then for Wednesday, showers and 14. And St Helens in the east coast, it was a top of 20 today, down to 10 tonight, 20 and mostly sunny tomorrow, and for Wednesday, a late shower and 19 degrees. 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
0: Jonesy and Amanda driving you home. This Monday, the 4th of May, I mentioned before there's a TV ad, and I don't know, it just keeps, every time I look at the TV, no matter what channel it is, 7, 9 or 10, it's there.
1: What is
0: and
1: it?
0: It's the Dead Old commercial. Have you seen this? There's people in different situations using the Dead Old hand sanitizing product. For various applications in life. So, you know, you got the ad, you got a kid licking the glass, you got a dog slobbering, I think. But it's this guy, the nose pick kid.
1: The nose pick kid.
0: Man.
1: He picks his nose.
0: He goes to
1: and
0: town.
1: Wipes it on an iPad or something, doesn't he? It is heath worthy.
0: You know, and he really
1: it's
0: goes
1: foul.
0: To town.
1: It's, and the
0: come
1: the,
0: on, mate.
1: The art director hasn't held back from the descriptive way of getting that kid to do it.
19: No, mate, you've got to go in harder.
1: And smear more.
0: And I just wonder, as a child actor, because that kid, he would have an agent.
1: He's not going to be known as the Milky Bar Kid, is he?
0: So, okay, we've got you for an ad, mate. Oh, is it my dad picks the fruit that goes to Cotties? I'd like to be the one
1: of those. But you are picking something.
0: So, I think I'm pretty sure most 10-year-olds don't have to go method on this.
1: Practice every day.
0: Wouldn't be much out of their reach. But then, so there's the nose pick kid. And then, have you seen the do a poo at school kid?
1: What? No,
0: this
1: I haven't.
0: This has popped up as well. So there's a kid that's feeling uncomfortable at school. And there's a great show when you're a kid and you're going to do a poo at school. So all of a sudden,
1: I feel it to this day.
0: A roll of toilet paper appears, and he gets on a skateboard. The sorbent dog is there as well, the little Labrador, and he goes off to the Borry house while everyone applauds him.
1: So the idea of the thing is good. It's taking the shame out of doing a poo at school.
0: I know. I did. I never pooed at school, and I went to a boarding school. It was
1: your holidays. Your parents must have dreaded picking you up.
0: Didn't see me.
1: Turn the corner from the schoolyard and out it goes.
0: But I will ask this, Jemwai Rai.
20: Yes.
1: What question are you going to ask?
0: Jemwai Rai, you were a child star. You were a child star. You were in an episode of Rake.
20: That's true.
0: You were also in a Prado commercial.
20: Yes.
0: Toyota Prado.
20: Yep.
0: Here we go. There's Jemwai Rai. Let's get this up.
20: All right. So I was about 15, I think, at the time.
0: Yep. And he gets to play Gormless Teenager.
1: Did you say any words?
20: No words.
0: Just look.
20: A lot of physical acting, though, this particular part.
1: Because you're sitting on your phone in the back looking cranky.
20: Yeah. And then... Oh.
0: Here he is. Oh.
20: Because we're having so much fun in the Toyota Prado. My phone flies out of my hand and then I rediscover nature.
0: Oh. I noticed on YouTube someone said, I hate this ad.
20: Yeah, it's like the top comment.
0: But tell Amanda what you got paid for that.
20: Well, we don't do it for the money.
0: Just say it.
20: $5,000.
1: How long did it take you to do that?
20: That was like an afternoon.
1: So how much would Nose Pick Boy have gotten?
0: Well, yeah.
20: I don't know. I hope a lot.
1: It's not easy
20: to pick your nose on camera.
1: No. Okay. It'll stick with you, as it were.
0: Which one would be worse? Nose Pick Kid or Poo at School Kid? I don't think there's any amount of money for me to be poo at school.
1: I reckon there is, Brendan, even now. Even now you do it. Oh, what a shame we gave it to Osher.
0: Oh, Ginsburg.
1: I'll do it for
0: He's
1: free.
0: He's a vegan. He eats a lot of fibre. Okay. The pub test is coming up.
1: Yes, this was something I saw that starting in May, they are the enhanced games, sort of the anti-Olympics. Olympics juiced to the gills. How do you feel about it?
0: Jonesy Demander driving you home.
21: Another red light. Oh, perfect. More time for our nonsense.
22: 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LAFM.

0: Jonesy and Amanda driving you home. Amanda, while you were out powdering your nose, you know what ad came on the telly?
1: At least I wasn't picking it and smearing it on an iPad.
0: The nose pick kid.
1: Really?
0: This ad was just on, the little kid picking his nose.
1: You know, it's played on high rotation, I'll give you that.
0: Yeah, it's everywhere. We were just, Ryan and I were just Googling child actors. Ryan, you were in the Prado commercial. You had $5,000 to look gormless in the back of a Toyota Land Cruiser.
1: Mm.
0: Yeah.
2: Yeah.
0: What do we pay you now to be gormless?
2: Not enough.
1: I'll pay you more to say no words.
0: Right. So what do a child actor now in a TV commercial, what can they make?
2: Well, I just did a quick Google and it looks like for a major TV commercial, you can expect to earn anywhere from $5,000 to over $30,000.
0: Wow. So Nosepick would have to get above 30.
1: Well, do you get paid the top end of the scale because it's slightly unsavoury and you have to factor in?
0: Yeah, you would have to.
1: You'll have to deal with the public.
0: How's that kid going to go to school?
1: Well, he'd say, wow, I got 30,000. Suddenly you're Mr. Popular.
0: Yeah, but I went to school and there was a kid that was in the Rivita commercial, you know, they put the two biscuits together and the Vegemite came out.
1: Vita-Wheats.
0: The Vita-Wheats. And he,
1: is he a hero?
0: No, he got bullied at school. Hey, Vita-Wheat. I'm just saying, Nosepick, and to a lesser, well, poo at school kid.
1: I'm sure the parents were saying, look, we'll put it aside for your education. And for when we relocate to live in a ditch in Vietnam in witness protection.
0: Anyway, it's fascinating. Let's get on down to the Jonesy Tomato Arms for the pub test today, though.
3: The pub test.
4: Pub test.
3: Does not pass the pub test. Pub test.
4: Pub test.
3: Does it pass the pub test?
4: Pub test. Yeah, the pub test.
3: Doesn't pass the sniff test. Stop it. It's not helpful.
1: We're talking about the enhanced games. These are taking place from May 21 to May 24. May not surprise you to hear they're going to be in Las Vegas. This event will feature a unique format where athletes can use performance-enhancing drugs under medical supervision, aiming to redefine human limits, showcase the technological and science advancements in sports. It's like sports maxing, I guess.
0: Mm.
1: There'll be swimming, track and field, weightlifting, a big prize pool. And this event is expected to attract top athletes willing to risk Olympic contracts for the chance to break records. The organisers say their biggest success story so far is a Greek swimmer called Christian Golomiev, who made the podium in four Olympics, but has surpassed one of sport's greatest achievements under the Enhanced Games program. He swam 0.02 seconds faster than the 50-metre official world record that has stood for more than 15 years. He did that in February, and he did that by wearing an inline full-body open water suit that falls outside the normal world aquatic standards. James Magnussen, Australian swimmer, he's as he says, this is a quote, I'm juicing to the gills and transforming my body for the enhanced games. Would you watch them?
0: Oh, probably, yeah.
1: Some people have said the only difference is that there's full disclosure because people have been distrusting of the Olympics.
0: But also, they move the goalposts on these. You know, remember the whole peptide thing? So at one time, the football players could have these peptides and all of a sudden they said, oh, no, you can't have that anymore. There was a time when players used to be given a Sudafed before they ran onto the field.
1: Yeah.
0: And that's now in the banned list of things.
1: Well, same with things for swimmers. They have a head cold and take a Panadol and that's on the banned list. So it's not always full peptides, full steroids, full whatever. Sometimes it's as simple as that. How do you feel? Because this isn't in the spirit of the true Olympics, which is how far can you push your body on an equal playing field where everyone's got the same rules. This is juice up as much as you like. Mm. Would you watch them? Let's phrase it this way. The enhanced games, do they pass the pub test?
0: Jonesy and Amanda driving you home.
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0: May the 4th, Monday, a good day to win $2,000. 10 questions, 60 seconds on the clock. You can pass if you don't know an answer. We'll come back to that question if time permits. Get all the questions right, you win $1,000.
4: That's what happened to Gay last week.
0: Gay, stone cold Gay.
4: She chose
0: all the way.
4: Yep, she got $1,000 and she chose to go with $1,000. She didn't take on the bonus question. When we quizzed her about the bonus question, she actually didn't know it.
0: She didn't. Donald Trump is the president of Puerto Rico.
4: Yeah, so she could have played for $2,000, but she didn't, and therefore she walked away with $1,000.
0: Stavroula is with us.
4: Hi, Stavroula.
5: Hi, Jonesy and Amanda.
4: Hello, let's see if we can do this for you. We've got 10 questions, 60 seconds. Do say pass if you're not sure, okay?
5: Okay.
4: All right, Stavroula, here we go. Here comes question number one. What's the date today?
5: The 4th of May.
4: Question two. What noise does a pig make?
5: Oink.
4: Question three. Who owns the factory in Charlie and the Chocolate Factory?
5: Willy Wonka.
4: Question four. At which fast food chain would you find a go bucket?
5: KFC.
4: Question five. Who sang My Heart Will Go On?
5: Celine Dion.
4: Question six. True or false? Acrophobia is the fear of heights.
5: True.
4: Question seven. In which Australian state is the Story Bridge located?
5: Brisbane.
4: Oh. It was which Australian state?
0: State.
5: Sorry, which state? Oh my God.
0: And you said Brisbane.
4: Oh, you were doing so well.
0: Man, you were great.
5: Okay.
4: Sorry, Stavroula. Well, you did very well for a knob. You got to question seven.
0: You are not a knob.
5: Thank you, guys.
4: Thank you for playing. It'll be back again tomorrow.
0: JonesyDemanda.com.au if you'd like to sign up for Instagram. In the meantime, the pub test is coming up.
4: The enhanced games. What do you think? Do they pass the pub test?
0: We'll have your calls next. Jonesy Demanda driving you home.
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14: Works continue in Carrick through Illawarra Road off the Bass Highway. On the West Tamar Highway, there's still some minor outbound delays right through Beside. And on the East Tamar Highway, traffic is slow in pockets right through Lord Charles Street. 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I'm Eliza. More traffic tomorrow morning on LAFM.
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16: Good morning, I'm Britt Aylin. An estimated extra 20,000 Bulkville GP appointments are expected to open up for residents of the Meander Valley. 3 pre-polling stations are open this week ahead of Saturday's Legislative Council election.
15: Delivering the local stories from the local voices that you simply can't get anywhere else.
16: The state government confirming our local storage capacity has increased. Search of the car reportedly uncovered a significant quantity of drugs, cash and ammunition.
15: LAFM and 7SD, part of the community across Launceston and the North East, and leaders in local.
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0: Jonesy and Amanda driving you home. I know it's Monday, but perhaps it's been a tough week and we've got to get down to the Jonesy and Amanda Ramps for the pub test.
1: The pub test.
2: Pub test.
1: Does not pass the pub test. Pub test.
2: Pub test.
1: Does it pass the pub test?
2: Pub test. Yeah, the pub test.
1: Doesn't pass the sniff test. Stop it. It's not helpful.
2: Well, coming up in May are the World Enhanced Games. They're going to be at Las Vegas. This is for Supreme Olympic athletes who are prepared to risk their Olympic success by fully juicing up and taking steroids, peptides, wearing costumes that would disqualify them in their regular events. It's anything goes. Well, maybe it's not anything goes. But they're, having said that, they're bucking the global anti-doping norms. These are the enhanced games. There'll be swimming. There'll be wrestling, I think, or weightlifting. Have I made up wrestling? There'll be a variety of events. Weightlifting, track and field, swimming. So all of this is very interesting for a very big financial prize pool.
0: Olympics, you're not meant to be a professional sports person. So that was the tenets of the Olympics for years. So now the drug thing, it's a different kettle of fish, isn't
2: well,
0: it?
2: Well, once again, it is the supreme athletes of the world, but being as supreme and as they can be outside the boundaries of the normal Olympic tenets. How do you feel about this? The enhanced games, this sports maxing. Does it pass the pub test?
3: Doesn't pass the pub test as far as I'm concerned, sorry. Olympic Games, or the Games, is supposed to be about your endurance levels, standard, not enhanced.
4: I just think it just cheapens the sport. I mean, you watch sport to watch people push themselves and train hard. I think you do it just makes an uneven playing field.
5: I think it does. You're not just seeing everyone on an even playing field. You're going to see what peptides and things like that can actually do. You're going to see things that modern science are bringing forth in human evolution and how far people can actually go.
6: It's blatant cheating because it makes a mockery of all those hard-working athletes that strive every 4 years to compete on merit at the Olympic Games.
2: Interesting, though, that some would say that it's not an equal playing field, that merit is only a small part of it in terms of opportunities, of funding, all kinds of things. But it doesn't sound like not many people are fond of the idea.
0: Thank you for all your calls. Jonesy and Amanda driving you home.
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0: Jonesy and Amanda driving you home for Jam Nation on this May the 4th. Your favourite Star Wars quote on this special day, May the 4th be with you.
1: Once a year.
0: Come on, my one.
1: Okay, what's yours?
0: 3PO, shut down all the garbage compactors on the detention level. 3PO.
1: That's terrible.
0: That's Luke when he's going off his cracker. Right?
2: Okay, I've got one. This is Jar Jar Binks. Misa called Jar Jar Binks.
1: Okay, stop.
3: Righto, you two. That's
1: stop.
3: Enough.
0: Jar Jar Binks.
1: You've ruined it for everybody.
2: I thought that was pretty good.
0: That was dreadful.
1: Oh. We'll be back again tomorrow. Tin Hat Tuesday.
0: Yes.
1: We want to know your conspiracy theories. How many views have we had on Facebook for when we spoke about or we took a call about who actually shot JFK?
0: 10 million.
1: We're not even making that up. There have been 10 million views
0: as you could
1: of that clip.
0: The comments have been.
1: Get your alfoil out. We want your tin hats. We're going to take more conspiracies tomorrow.
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20: Hey, welcome to the Christian O'Connell Show. It's Monday. Have a fantastic weekend. On today's show, we've got your Misheard lyrics coming up first. Then, are you in a club? I'm forming it today. At the moment, it's just me in it. This is very unusual for me. I wouldn't say I'm a sort of guy who's too good around the house fixing things, but somehow an extraordinary chain of events had left to me being a hero for 3 seconds in my family. I mended the dryer over the weekend, so I'm a Monday mender. And I think I'm going to form a club. Have you mended anything over the weekend? I actually think people will have mended something over the weekend. You run out of excuses because you're not working for a couple of days, so you've got time to try and tick off those things that are broken around the home. If you're a Monday mender, text me 0475 031043. Misheard Lyrics are coming up next here on The Christian O'Connell Show.
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0: 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And then every Monday we play them back. Let us get into this week's.
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0: All right, as we're playing back your Misheard Lyrics, if we agree with what you think you're mishearing, you will hear this. If we simply do not hear it. And for the really great ones.
2: Instant Hall of Famer.
0: Now, last Monday, we had two Hall of Famers. We had Danny and Abby, a Venga Boys, going to Ibiza. Whoa, we're going to eat pizza?
3: We're going to Ibiza.
0: Hall of Famer right there. Adrian had Paper Late, Genesis. Oh, you thieving bastard.
4: Are you thieving bastard?
0: Strong words there from little Filipino Collins. Now, Paul has got a brand new one from the great Louis Armstrong. What a wonderful world. Bright, blessed days, dark, sacred nights.
5: Bright, blessed days. The dark, sacred nights.
0: Is he here? The spirit of Armstrong lives on in me, guys. Or is it bright, blessed days? Dog, sacred nights.
5: Bright, blessed days. The dark, sacred night.
0: Oh, it's there. Unmistakably, dog says goodnight.
5: Bright, blessed days. Dog say goodnight.
0: Wow. Well done. Great one, Paul.
2: Instant Hall of Famer.
0: Now, one thing I've noticed over the last couple of weeks is a lot of double acts now getting involved. I guess, is it carpooling? Maybe with the cost of fuel at the moment, more people are carpooling, mishearing songs together, entering together. So we've got Chloe and Cara here. Second one from Macy Gray.
6: Right.
0: In fact, that whole song is so many opportunities to misheard lyrics. Macy Gray, I Try. My World Crumbles When You Are Not Here. Or is Macy Gray safety first? She wears goggles when you are not here. That's a pretty one, isn't it? I wore goggles when you are not here.
2: Instant Hall of Famer.
0: Anne Grodowski has got Roxette, Dangerous. I'm not attracted to go-go. Or is it, watching out the old diabetes type 2, I'm not addicted to cocoa.
7: I'm not addicted to cocoa.
0: Yes, it's there. Well done. Better Burning Midnight Oil. This comes from Scott. The original line, of course, how can we dance while our earth keeps turning?
8: How can we dance when our earth is turning?
0: Now, Scott actually heard this morning. And he said, straight away, I've got a brand new misheard lyric. How can we dance while our herd... The cattle keeps turning. You can't dance. You can't be doing Footloose where the cows are going off yonder.
8: How can we dance when our earth is turning?
0: Yeah, I said yonder.
9: I was so impressed with that.
0: I know, me too, actually. Just...
2: Instant Hall of Famer.
0: Stephen Hewson. He's been listening to Jason Derulo, The Other Side. If we walk down this road, we'll be lovers for sure. This is a much better lyric. If we walk down this road, we'll be llamas, for sure.
8: If we walk down this road, we'll be llamas, for sure. Oh,
0: yes,
9: wow.
0: Llamas.
8: If we walk down this road, we'll be llamas, for sure.
0: Walking down that road and yonder, dare I say, Jason.
2: Instant Hall of Famer.
0: Brilliant. Thank you very much for those. Some great ones. Keep them coming, as always. christian@christianoconnell.com.au. And everyone who sends these keeps us going after almost 8 years. Thank you, thank you, thank you.
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0: Christian O'Connell Show. Are you in a rare club like me this weekend? Are you head held high today, chest puffed up, because you actually mended something over the weekend? Rio, you've probably been in this situation. Do you own a Miele? You know what it's like? Suddenly it starts squeaking, that F66.
1: Dishwasher.
0: You've cleaned... No. The dryer. Oh no. I was in a very bad situation last night. Heavy load in the dryer. Couldn't put it out, the cold temperatures. So it kept squeaking. It wouldn't be you saying that F66. I Googled it. And it was apparently that the lint's blocked. The lint is never blocked in my household. I clean it religiously. But then it told me about something called the lint plinth. Oh, I knew about the lint drawer.
1: Yes.
0: The little thing you take it out. It's reassuring, scooping it all up. Isn't that nice? Fluffy. You get it all in one roll.
1: Mm-hmm. Oh, one beautiful
0: piece.
1: Oh,
0: my God.
1: Lint.
0: Isn't that the joy?
1: Yes.
0: Oh, a slice of lint. Anyway, I didn't know about the lint plinth.
1: Me neither.
0: No, a mysterious world. It took a bit to get it out. Tiny little bit of lint, but obviously the machine was being very, very reactive. Who isn't on a Sunday night? Am I right? Anyway, cleaned it all out. Before that, my eldest daughter's back for dinner and it was beeping. She goes, you're going to have to call her. I guess we're going to have to call an expert to mend that. And I was about to go, yeah, you're right. And I thought, no, do you know what, sweetheart? I'm going to be the expert you need in life right now. I mended that F66.
1: Well,
0: it dried
1: done.
0: The clothes. I dried the clothes. God, was that family for just about 3 seconds? Saw me as a bit less of a loser. Not a hero. That's never going to happen. But just a bit less of a loser.
1: When someone suggests getting an expert or something, Every man just hears, you want a real man. That's what you want.
0: You don't
1: think I'm a real
0: get
1: man.
0: Get a proper
1: you don't think
0: man. Get another man. Get a man. Not you, man. An actual man. You know, who's got like grooves on his hands from honest work.
1: Yes, yeah.
0: Who's got a tool, knows how to use a tool bag. That's actually well organised. Not just a set of random spanners you've got out there in the garage. Screw it.
1: Don't know what they do.
0: I don't know what they do, but it's good to have them for display anyway. So, are you like me, a Monday mender? Come join my new club.
2: Monday menders.
3: Did you mend it?
2: Monday menders.
3: Yes, I did.
0: Christian, I'm a Monday mender. Fix the auto park brake on my car. That's a big one. Christian, picture this. Why don't we? Error message on the dashboard. Alarms are ringing for days. Me visualising this would cost thousands, if not millions, to fix it. Got my tweezers out to investigate the button to discover... Boom! Rogue tic-tac. Caught...
4: Oh, no.
0: Caught under the switch, stopping it engaging. Removed it like a surgeon. Fixed it. Well, come on in. In fact, you're an all-timer.
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9: If you're hurt at work because the boss was cutting corners, why should you suffer? They might try and tell you it was just bad luck. But when safety issues get ignored, luck has nothing to do with it. Hi, I'm Phil Schubert from Bloomers Lawyers. and I specialise in helping people like you get the compensation they're entitled to.
4: If a work injury has you feeling blue, you know what to do.

0: Sean O'Connell Show.
1: You may have noticed this, but I'm not from Australia. And I often get fed a load of lies and generalizations from the pinheaded producers that surround me, and of which Rio bounces in and out of that group sometimes. I was talking about how over the weekend I mended my dryer, and Rio goes to me, never had a dryer, never, you don't, people in Sydney don't have dryers.
2: It's true. Right?
1: There's a never-ending list of people in Sydney. Rio is a Sydney sider, and there is this strange... Never really discussed that much rivalry between the two, well, I assume there's twin cities of Melbourne and Sydney. Mm. There is a strange rivalry. I've asked people in Sydney about this. They go, oh, it's a Melbourne thing. It's the problem they have with us. They're jealous. When I ask my fellow Melbournians, they're like, oh, it's this. They think they're better than us. This is another one from Rio where people in Sydney don't have dryers.
3: They don't. I've never seen a
1: I'm guaranteeing now there's people listening right now in Balcombe Hills, right, or Cornelia are going, I've got a dryer.
3: You don't need a dryer in Sydney.
1: You're not in Dubai. You have rain there, you have winter.
4: We had a dryer.
1: Yeah.
3: Wasteful.
4: Clothes dry much faster in Melbourne, I'm telling you, than they do in Sydney. So why you need a dryer in Sydney?
1: Do you think it's the wind?
3: Which
1: is Caitlin just put her hand up. What's up? Need to go to the toilet.
3: That's true.
5: I'm also from New South Wales. People do have dryers, but they don't use them.
1: Oh, what's it for?
3: where
1: an
3: are
1: ornament,
3: you
1: a talking piece. What's this? Oh, this is what they use in grubby. We call them Mexicans, but really it's Victorians.
2: What do people in apartments do in Sydney?
3: I live in an apartment in Sydney. No, you get one of those little racks. You put it out on the little balcony.
2: How
3: about you? Hang it over the.
4: It's so humid in Sydney. So often.
1: It's all kicked off. The Civil War. No. It's always bubbling between these. Who knew it was going to come down whether or not Sydney-siders have a dryer? I remember last year, you preferred the oysters from there.
3: Yes, Sydney have superior oysters
1: they
3: to
1: tumble
3: Melbourne.
1: Them that's in their dryers. That's what they have them for.
3: Because we air dry our oysters. We're not putting them through a dryer.
1: People who are from Sydney right now listening to the show and you own a dryer, please call me 135522. But right now, are you a Monday Mender? Did you mend anything like me over the weekend? Loads of you did.
6: Monday Menders.
7: Did you mend it?
6: Monday Menders.
7: Yes, I did.
1: Richard's in the club. Chris and I fixed a spinning brush on the robot vacuum cleaner that keeps coming off.
3: No. Well done.
1: That's so fiddly. It doesn't want to get you out of the... You can't get it out, prize out of that casing.
3: Yes.
1: Christian, I'm a Monday Mender. Came home yesterday to the power being out. Couldn't open the garage door to get in. Had no house key, no spare key outside. Had to bust through a side gate. Jimmy open a door. Bloody hell, Stevie or MacGyver. Open the garage door manually. Spent all afternoon fixing everything I broke in the sequence I just told you about. Yes. What a day. Steve, get in. Christian, now this is from Santo. Christian, was a tiny hole in the ceiling, and my wife noticed a tiny spider crawling out of it. What are we going to do? She asked. Leave it to me, I said. I went and got a paper towel, wet it, plugged the hole. I caught the spider too. The smile on my wife's chest.
3: Excuse me,
1: Santo. I hope that's a typo, or if it's not, good for you. He's a Monday Mendo. Christian, I unblocked the dishwasher. My mind is that smile on her. I unblocked the dishwasher and glued my broken fridge shelf drawer, accompanied by a glass of bubbles to celebrate this. And listening to the greatest hits of Sure. It's like a TV advert. Christian, I'm homeless at trying to fix things. I can't even change a washer on a tap. I dream one day of being in the Monday Mentors Club. Hey, that's the climb. You don't give up, Shane. You don't ever give up, my friend. Christian, I unblocked the loo, bath and shower drains Friday night. Hell of a What a Friday night for you, Sue. But just Caitlin, you're a Monday Mender. What do you do? Break the radio show and fix it today?
5: I fixed the U-bend of my loo over the weekend.
1: Ooh. That's a big... Did you get that big old plunger, the old...
5: Okay, so my father is a plumber. He flew a plumbing device that is a suction thing for the
1: top. Yeah, one of those big ones.
5: Yeah, it's the proper plumber one.
1: Pro level.
5: So I got that. It is the hardest thing I've ever done for 45
1: minutes. It's a full old workout when it gets blocked.
5: I was soaked from the whole thing just pumping.
1: All right, not really a flex on the radio, that whatever you're dropping into it, it takes almost an hour of clearing.
5: No, you
1: don't go on the radio and go, it took 14 minutes to unplug what's weeded into the toilet.
5: Hey, I'm a Monday Mender.
1: You are. He's a Monday Mender.
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0: Christian O'Connell Show. Big day today for Riam and all of his friends. May the 4th be with you. Yeah. You love it, don't you?
1: And to you, sir.
0: Yeah, he loves it. Oh, Tatooine.
1: He sounds like you love it.
0: Yeah, Tatooine. Today's time waste for May the 4th, Star Wars movies. All right. Star Wars movies. Ewok the Line.
1: Gold.
0: The Beauty and the Wookiee.
1: Silver.
0: Luke. Luke. Who's talking? Luke. Who's talking?
2: Hello,
0: Qui-Gon Girl. Not Gon Girl. Qui-Gon.
1: I actually think you mean Qui-Gon. Qui-Gon?
0: Qui-Gon? See, I don't know because I've lost my virginity, Rio.
3: Excuse me, I actually think...
1: Yeah. I think you'll actually find...
0: Yeah. He did actually raise his finger at me. Actually, when we were LARPing over the weekend, live-action role-play, and I was playing G-Gon, or whatever he's called.
1: I actually don't know what he's called.
0: Some like it Hoth.
1: Silverfoss.
0: You even sound like Yoda then, Rhea went... great composition.
1: Time waste of funny, that.
0: All right, what have you got then? You should be all golds here.
1: The Jedi's are drag racing. They're the Force and the Furious. And they're like, what do they drive? I don't know. You didn't mark it.
0: Bronze.
1: Richard Gere's been wooing Chewbacca.
0: Has he?
1: It's pretty Wookiee.
0: Oh, no, that's good. Gold.
1: Oh, no, I'm seeing dead Jedis. It's the Sith Sense.
0: Very good. Gold as well. That's a great one.
1: And not another Palpatine movie. Ugh, come on, spare me.
0: One for the nurse. We don't want stuff like that. Unmarkable. All right, are you ready to mark?
1: May the Force be with you all.
0: Meet the Ewokers.
1: Silver Plus?
0: Judy, or is it Jedi?
1: Well...
0: It could be a typo.
1: How come you...
0: Curious George Lucas. Chris,
1: Gold.
0: That's very... That is smart. What about old Wookiee Balboa?
1: Very good. Gold too.
0: Well done, Nate. The Ewokee Horror Picture Show.
1: Silver.
0: Edward Saberhands.
1: Silver Plus.
0: Well done too. The Hand That Rocks the Cradle.
1: Oh, very good. Gold.
0: What a mark. Jar Jar Land.
1: Gold.
0: That sounds like a horror movie.
3: He's a mama.
1: That's a very good Jar Jar.
0: Dude, where's my Jar Jar? God, where's my car? Where's my Jar Jar?
1: Silver.
0: That's from Wendy. Darth Vader of the Lost Ark.
1: Silver.
0: Chewbacca descends into the seedy world of the adult film industry.
4: Oh.
0: Wookiee Nights. Gold, gold, gold.
1: Gold plus.
0: Obi-Wan flew over the cuckoo's nest.
1: Silver.
0: The hills have Jedis.
1: Ooh, silver plus.
0: Well done, Stephen. Chewbacca to the future.
1: Gold.
0: School of Ewok.
1: Gold.
0: Kenny. Princess Leia bride.
1: Silver.
0: John Wookiee. John Wookiee is great. Gold I could see him in that, you know, that three-piece suit. John Wookiee is great.
1: Down.
0: Yes. Thomas Price for that one. Well done. Weekend at Kenobi's.
1: Silver.
0: Captain Corelli's Mandalorian. Nick Cage movie back in the day.
1: Very good. Gold.
0: Luke, I am your father of the bride.
1: Gold.
0: Joshua, very good. Throw Wookiee from the train.
1: Silver.
0: Try it. Not easy.
1: Big boy.
0: The Maltese Millennium Falcon.
1: Silver Plus.
0: And that's it for today. All right, so who is best to show is winning the $500 to spend on Kogan.com?
1: John Wookiee.
0: John Wookiee is the one for today. Thomas Price, well done. That's the Christian O'Connell Show for today. We are back. And tomorrow's show, we're counting down to this weekend, Mother's Day. This weekend, we're on the hunt for Australia's funniest mums. 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
1: Welcome to the 80s at 8. Shane Bryan with you tonight on the show in Where Are They Now? He was an Aussie comedian who's been in some of the biggest comedies on TV. And he also had the opportunity to play K-Rudd, which kind of stuck. Of course, I'm talking about Anthony Aykroyd. He joins me on the show, and we go back to where it all began, the big gig.
2: It was very adventurous, very exciting, great cast, so a great time in my career.
1: Speaking of where it all began, we take a look at where Midge Ewer got his big break in Ultravox. But first, he was a backup singer for Ricky Lee Jones and Bette Midler, American musician, singer, songwriter, and record producer, best known for his 1983 hit single, This is Matthew Wilder and Break My Stride on the 80s at 8.

0: While this was topping the box office,
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0: You're on the 80s at 8. Shane Bryan with you. That was The Church with Unguarded Moment. Our special guest on Where Are They Now? He hit our screens in the late 80s on The Big Gig. He was the lead singer of the almost famous rock band Albatross. We've seen him on Hey Hey It's Saturday, The Comedy Company and Good News Week. But of course, we know him from his impersonation of Kevin Rudd. Anthony Aykroyd is our special guest tonight on Where Are They Now? I took the opportunity to actually ask him about his time on The Big Gig.
1: Now, the Big Gig years, I mean, they were, you'd only lasted for, I think, two or three years, and that was it?
2: Three years.
1: But it made an impact.
2: Yeah, it was quite an incredible show, and it was a real watershed, I think, for Australian comedy, because it was totally live. So you were flying by the seat of your pants. You had a rehearsal that day. Before we went live, and it was either sink or swim. You know, I think that's why the audience loved it. They sensed that tension of things could go wrong, and sometimes they did, and you had to cover them. But there was this real energy, and, you know, we could swear, we could carry on. You know, Ted Robinson was the director. He was very open to ideas. Patrick Cook was one of the writers. He'd help out. But you go in and say, okay, I want to be Adam, and this time I want to plunge my face into a mountain of cocaine. And they said, okay, let's get the props onto that. It was very adventurous, very exciting, great cast. You know, so a great time in my career for sure.
1: I mean, just looking at some of the names, right? So Glenn Nicholas, Judith Lucy, Denise Scott, Gene Kitson, Jim Owen, Leno and Woodley. Yep. Scared Weird Little Guys. I mean, all of these guys went on. It was almost like a launch pad, right? Because they all went on to massive things.
2: Yeah, that's a good way of putting it. And there was, you know, I was on The Big Gig. There was The Comedy Company. Yeah. I did one season on that. But that was going on in tandem to The Big Gig. And then there was Fast Forward.
1: Yes.
2: So there's all this kind of explosion of energy and people doing different things. And in a way, it was quite innocent. You know, comedy is much more corporatized these days. Yes. And the structures are in there. There's agents and managers and you know, there was some of that, but not a lot of that. So it was a launching pad for a lot of talent.
0: It was such a great show. When we come back, we are going to have a bit more of a chat with him about his time doing the one and only Kevin Rudd, also known as K Rudd, and we'll find out what he is actually doing now. Our special guest on the show, Anthony Aykroyd. This is Billy Ocean on the 80s at 8. They're gonna get tough.

0: Right.
1: You're on the 80s at 8. Shane Bryan with you. That was Split Ends. Message to my girl. Tonight on the show on Where Are They Now? It's a bit of a two-parter. He had so much to say. One of the funniest comedians from the 80s. He was on The Big Gig and then on a whole host of other shows like The Comedy Company and Good News Week. He was such a big part of our comedy world in the 80s and the early 90s. Anthony Aykroyd, but he had an alter ego that became bigger than what he was. That was the one and only Kay Rudd, and Kay Rudd joins us now.
2: G'day, it's great to be with you. I'm here just to lend my support, just by saying a few words, by sharing a few thoughts, and as I do wherever I go, uplifting people with the power I call Kevinspiration.
0: So tell us about the rise to, you know, the highest office in the country. I mean, Prime Minister.
2: Well, you know, guys, people often ask me, Kevin, how did you become Prime Minister? Or sometimes they ask, Kevin, how did you, by sharing a few thoughts? And as I do, where

0: Well, I came from humble beginnings, as you might know. I grew up in the great state of Queensland in a little town called Nambour. And they say that two things have come out of Nambour of consequence, the big pineapple and Big Kev. You might say that the raw end of the pineapple was inserted into Big Kev back in 2010, but I'm not bitter.
1: Very funny guy. So where is Anthony Aykroyd now? Well, you can actually find him at anthonyaykroyd.life, and he has a program called Stress Less, Laugh More. Because, let's be honest, stress really sucks. It sucks the joy out of people, out of our lives, and it depletes our energy. So he thinks that the solution is laughter, humour, fun, and, of course, a bit of positivity as well. If you want to find out more about Anthony Aykroyd, definitely check him out. And, of course, if you would like to become a comedian, he does do comedy coaching as well. That would be a teacher I would love to have. Check him out, anthonyaykroyd.life. We're going to continue our 80s at 8 very shortly with a huge song from Underworld, Under the Radar. That's up next on the 80s at 8.
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You're on the 80s at 8. Shane Bryan with you. That was Ultravox with Vienna. Of course, the voice of Midge Ewer. He was one of the key architects of the 1980s sound. After coming through the punk and new wave scene, a bit of time in a band called Visage, he joined Ultravox in 1979, helped reinvent the band with a more atmospheric synth-driven style, and that new direction produced Vienna, one of the most iconic songs of the decade, followed by a run of big 80s hits including Dancing with Tears in My Eyes, Reap the Wild Wind, Him, and away from Ultravox, Midge also scored some solo success, most notably with the song If I Was. It became a staple of the 80s radio and a huge hit, number one in the UK. In 1984, he co-wrote and produced this little number. With the help of Bob Geldof, leading directly into Live Aid, the global concert that was staged in London, Philadelphia in 1985 and also in Australia, watched by billions, Live Aid changed what music could achieve. Midge Ewer was right at the centre as both organiser and Ultravox performer as well. Hitmaker, innovator and humanitarian, the one and only Midge Ewer. Stick around, there is the final countdown coming up. Well, it actually is the final countdown.

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0: That's it for the 80s today. Tomorrow night on the show, it's Chart Tuesday. We go back to May 1983 to find out what was on the top of the Aussie charts. Was it David Bowie? Put on your red shoes and dance the blues. How about Prince? I think my money's probably going to be on Michael Jackson. We'll take a look at what the number one song was. We'll also take a look at what was touring around Australia in May 1983 and the international charts as well. That's all coming up tomorrow night on Chart Tuesday on the 80s at 8. Catch you then. Thanks for keeping me company.
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3: 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There's a woman who custom makes these jackets. 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Uh-huh. 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
1: Are you for real?
2: I'm for real.
1: That is the only thing I've had a go at entering, because music's my thing. It gets me through life, to be honest. I don't have a television. I just listen to the radio. I'm on the verge of fainting, to be honest. Oh, I'm so appreciative. This stuff just doesn't happen to me.
2: Well, it did. 10K
1: Thank
2: on the
1: you.
2: Way.
1: Oh my God.
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1: Good morning, I'm Britt Aylin. An estimated extra 20,000 Bulkville GP appointments are expected to open up for residents of the Meander Valley. Three pre-polling stations are open this week ahead of Saturday's Legislative Council election.
0: Delivering the local stories from the local voices that you simply can't get anywhere else.
1: The state government confirming our local storage capacity has increased. 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
1: What else we have? 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You played Cluedo when you were a bit, you know, who killed Professor whoever in the dining room with the candlestick.
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1: Are you for real?
2: I'm for real.
1: That is the only thing I've had a go at entering, because music's my thing. It gets me through life, to be honest. I don't have a television. I just listen to the radio. I'm on the verge of fainting, to be honest. I'm so appreciative. This stuff just doesn't happen to me.
2: Well, it did. 10K
1: Thank
2: on the way.
1: Oh, my God.
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1: Good morning, I'm Britt Anglin. An estimated extra 20,000 Bulkville GP appointments are expected to open up for residents of the Meander Valley. Three pre-polling stations are open this week ahead of Saturday's Legislative Council election.
0: Delivering the local stories from the local voices that you simply can't get anywhere else.
1: The state government confirming our local storage capacity has increased. 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
1: 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There's a woman who custom makes these jackets. 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She'd been to the same market. Uh-huh. 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She thought, "I'm going to walk around and think about it for a minute." She came back and said, "I'll take it." 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

0: Dear Mum, I couldn't decide what to get for Mother's Day, so I got you this card instead. 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
1: Are you for real?
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1: That is the only thing I've had a go at entering, because music's my thing. It gets me through life, to be honest. I don't have a television. I just listen to the radio. I'm on the verge of fainting, to be honest. I'm so appreciative. This stuff just doesn't happen. Happened to me.
2: Well, it did. 10K
1: Thank
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1: you.
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1: Oh my God.
0: 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So keep your ears peeled for the improvement, and we'll give you more chances to win very soon.
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1: Good morning, I'm Britt Aylin. An estimated extra 20,000 bulk bill GP appointments are expected to open up for residents of the Meander Valley. Three pre-polling stations are open this week ahead of Saturday's Legislative Council election.
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1: Good morning, I'm Britt Aylin with your local news first. The Tasmanian Racing Integrity Commissioner has concluded an investigation into the incorrect placement of starting barriers at this year's Hobart Cup. Ebony Ablett has the details.
7: In a public summary report following the investigation, Sean Carroll revealed the error came from an incorrect TAS Racing spreadsheet. He found that the incorrect placement was identified after race 8, with the chief steward notified shortly prior to the scheduled racing time for the Cup. The steward then made the decision to proceed with the race as scheduled without adjustment, but in doing so without stakeholder or public communication, undermined public confidence in the running of the Hobart Cup. The Commissioner has made 9 recommendations to TAS Racing, including ongoing training in operating procedures, pre-race compliance and the identification and escalation processes for critical incidents or other issues.
1: A Tasmania police constable's been stood down from duty and charged with common assault following an alleged incident at the weekend. Authorities say the 28-year-old from the north of the state was off duty at the time and has also been issued with a police family violence order. The matter is currently under investigation by Tasmania Police Professional Standards Command. Local firefighters getting ready to take industrial action from this morning, claiming the government is preparing a pay offer that's well below expectations. The United Firefighters Union's calling for firees' wages to be brought in line with other advanced trades people within the state service. The action, which begins at 8 a.m, includes stopping practice evacuations and not silencing fire alarms after it's been determined that there's no fire.
8: We're not after what firefighters in other jurisdictions are paid. Our members are simply asking for what an advanced tradesperson in Tasmanian State Service gets paid. We want to compare apples to apples.
1: UFU Branch Secretary Lee Hill's there. The Tasmanian government says it's negotiating in good faith. And those of us hoping for rain in the coming weeks are likely to be disappointed, according to the BOM's long-range weather forecast. Soil moisture for northeastern Tasmania is well below average, with the Weather Bureau predicting the current dry conditions will continue to linger for at least another 2 months.
0: Thanks to the Newstead Hotel. Great food, live tunes and good times. 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
10: Good morning, I'm Robert Clennon. Three people have died in a boating accident off the far north New South Wales coast. Another four people made it to shore after their yacht capsized in heavy seas near Ballina last night. The marine rescue vessel that came to their aid also rolled in the rough waters. A man accused of abducting and killing Kumanjai little baby will face court today, charged with murder. 47-year-old Jefferson Lewis was arrested Thursday night, then flown from Alice Springs to Darwin following the riots that erupted after his capture. Home buyers are holding their breath this morning ahead of the RBA's interest rates decision this afternoon. The Reserve is expected to again lift the cash rate by 25 basis points, adding about $80 to the monthly repayment on a $500,000 loan. And authorities have refused a request for the cruise ship at the centre of a hantavirus outbreak to dock at Cape Verde off Africa's western coast.
0: For the largest range of mobiles, head to Harvey Norman Launceston. 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
1: Sport now, and embattled Eagles coach Andrew McWalter insists there are positive signs for his club, despite Saturday's 11-point loss to the injury-stricken bottom-placed Tigers. On AFL 360, he's rejected suggestions West Coast's not as advanced as he thought it was.
11: I'm not delusional because I understand we're still 15th or 16th on the ladder and have only won two games, but the metrics are all telling us that we've improved our stoppage game, our contest game. Obviously got some issues with defending behind the ball at the moment and scores against, but there are some signs that we're actually improving.
1: And the second round of the NBA playoff series is getting underway this morning, with the Knicks hosting the 76ers and the Timberwolves taking on the Spurs. That is the latest in news and sport. I'm Britt Allen.
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12: Roads around Lonnie in fantastic form with no major incidents that I need to run you through. Good run inbound on the Bass Midland. Also, the West Tamar travelling quite nicely through Riverside. No dramas for the East Tamar. 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I'm Ian. 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
9: LAFM's three-day forecast.
14: And it is 5 minutes past six. Good morning. We are looking at a sunny day for Launceston. Some fog around early is quite possible. A top today of 20 degrees. Dropping to 8 tonight. Showers and 18 tomorrow. Thursday, a late shower and a top of 13. Hello, Agfest. And for Scottsdale in the northeast, again, a bit of fog is possible early, then sunny at 18. 8 overnight. Showers and 15 tomorrow. Thursday, cloud increasing, a top of 12. And for St Helens in the east coast, a late shower, a top of 21. 10 overnight, a possible shower at 18 tomorrow. Thursday, a clearing shower with a top of 14. 12 degrees in Lonnie right now, 11 in Scottsdale, 12 in St Helens. 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
15: 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It's Brekkie with BJ on LAFM and 7SD.
14: A busy, busy morning as part of a very busy week. We have got innovation, resilience and community pride coming together for the Business Excellence Awards. We're going to talk to Alina Bain from the Launceston Chamber and Christina Holmdahl calling through. West Tamar Mayor, how fabulous. We are going to be catching up with Matt Duggan this morning. We're going to check in with him mid-run on his 500-kilometre journey from Cockle Creek to down the Huon, his mission to raise awareness of bowel cancer. Also, what will we see in the Tassie night sky this week? Plus, it felt like there were more, but how many episodes were there really when it came to one of the all-time classic TV comedies? We're talking Fawlty Towers this morning on our screen test after 7. This is Joni Mitchell. 8 minutes past 6 on LAFM and 7SD. Good morning.

Well, as you do. Joni Mitchell for us this morning on LAFM and 7SD with BJ for Brekkie. Thanks to 40 Winks, Launceston, get the best night's sleep at the very best prices. We've still got some reasonable weather happening at the moment. It's not bad, is it? It's going to cool off in a couple of days' time, just in time for Agfest. Hopefully most of the rain will have come and gone by the time we head out to Quirker's Park. Fingers crossed. We're going to be broadcasting live this week, Thursday, Friday and Saturday. Jules and Shane will be out there on Thursday and Friday, and I'll join you on Saturday. We're going to be over at the Woolworths Marquee, so look out for the big Woolies tent, and we shall be there broadcasting live. More than 600 exhibitors, and you're going to see the latest in agriculture and livestock and machinery, plus all the other goodies that we get out at Agfest, all the fabulous foods and wines and whiskies, and sample this and try that, and arts and crafts. I love all the handicrafts out there as well at Quirker's Park, the 7th to 9th. The big tip is to buy your ticket before you head out, and that'll save a lot of fluffing around at the gate. Agfest.com.au. Get your tickets online, and we will see you out there. This is Matt Wilder. Nothing's going to break his stride, even if it's in a pair of gumboots, to be Agfest ready. 12 minutes past 6 here with BJ for Brekkie. Good morning.

0: SD Matthew Wilder there. Break My Stride. BJ for Brekkie with you this morning. 14 minutes past six. Nice and mild this morning. Very pleasant heading on in. I remember this time last year it was pretty damn cold already. But we seem to have been so far so good. You know, touch wood somewhere around this. Touch chipboard perhaps around the studio. Oh dear, look out for it. Now, something I want to share with you. Celebrations. Do you have anyone having a birthday or anniversary? Maybe a new pet in the family. That's always something to celebrate, isn't it? Yeah, when you have a new four-legged friend, hopefully four-legged friend. Please don't get eight-legged friends. Please. I used to live in a place in Canberra that our neighbour had a zero-legged friend. We had a python in a fish tank in the neighbour's place. In Canberra, myself and my housemate Tom were very unimpressed. But anyway, I'm sure if you had a new python, you'd celebrate that as well. We will put all these celebrations together and give them a big shout out around about 10 past eight this morning. We have got a $100 gift voucher to give away at the end of the week for everyone that does get a shout out during the week. And it's a Country Club Tasmania restaurant and bar voucher. So you can pop into Bolter's Grill Pizzeria or Lynx Restaurant or even the Terrace Kitchen and order up. Take yourself and a mate along and have a fab little feast, or perhaps take a group along and throw that voucher on the table and get a few drinks. Everyone get a round of drinks or two and enjoy that as well. But anyway, the way to do it is to let us know about your special celebrations. 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Get them through to me and, get them through this morning. If they're for today, please do let us know and we'll get them to air, as I say, weekday mornings around about 10 past 8. It is 16 minutes past six. On the way, we'll take a look at what is making news today. Certainly, it's a big day for homeowners. Yet another rate rise is in the wings, I fear. We'll know early this afternoon when the Reserve Bank meet, but economists do expect the bank to hike interest rates again today. It's been a bit of a rough time in terms of inflation. And a lot of that is around the price of petrol, which is entirely out of anyone's hands here in Australia. So we'll have a little look at that for you and the other big stories that are coming through overnight in around about 6 or 7 minutes' time.
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0: on LAFM and 7SD. It's Alanis Morissette. 25 minutes past 6, PJ Fabricchi with you. Big day today for homeowners. The Reserve Bank meet early this afternoon. Will they or won't they? Most economists say they will. It will certainly be making news today if home loan interest rates go up again as a result of the decisions that the Reserve Bank will make this afternoon. That'll be certainly making news today. But what's been making news overnight?
1: Waking up to what matters, from local stories to global headlines. Here's what's making news this morning. 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
0: 25 minutes past 6, picking up the Examiner, Brady's memory lives on. You might recall when I caught up with the Rainbird Boys yesterday, we were talking about it being the 200th anniversary of the hanging of Tasmania's gentleman bushranger, Matthew Brady. Now, here's a picky on the front page of the Examiner, taken at Brady's lookout with Lonnie resident Brendan Smith, and he's a bit of a historian, bit of a fan of the story of Matt Brady, and there he is. Lovely pico. Picture there, Paul Scambler, well done. Thank you very much, on the front page of the Examiner. Picking up the Merc, Tassie Polly's VIP lounge privileges are under fire. Mile high perks, says the headline. Premier Jeremy Rockcliffe and the bulk of his cabinet have enjoyed complimentary invite-only VIP lounge memberships from Qantas and Virgin. At the same time, the state government has handed airlines public money, sparking conflict of interest concerns from an integrity expert. This is an exclusive story that the Merc has popped out on their front page today. Looking at what else is making news this morning, of course, as I've mentioned a moment ago, interest rates, will they or won't they? Economists say they probably will today. The Reserve Bank meeting early this afternoon, and quite possibly we will see a rate rise, which will affect our mortgage holders in a very negative way. We'll find out more later today. Thinking of all things to do with money, what else have we got here? Oh, yes. We turn our attention to the international situation with the US sinking some Iranian boats, the Arab Emirates have intercepted missiles over their waters for the first time since the ceasefire. They're not very happy about it. And every time something goes on over there that affects the flow of petrol through the Gulf, the stock market goes down and petrol prices go up again. And I think oil went up by about $6 a barrel overnight. Great. We don't need that, do we, on top of everything else? So lots of argy-bargy still about the situation in the Middle East. The US has denied an Iran ship was hit in the Strait of Hormuz. Others say it was. The US official says China is funding Iran, and they've urged Beijing to help open Hormuz. Who knows? Honestly, who does know? Not good. Not good at all. What else is making news this morning? Oh, a dreadful situation up on the northwest coast of New South Wales overnight with a yacht that was trying to get back into port, striking awful bother getting across. I think it was across the breakwater, and the yacht rolled. Three people have been confirmed dead. Four did make it to safety, and rescue units are still searching. There's apparently no confirmation as to the overall number of people that were on that yacht. And even the search boat that went out in the middle of the night to try and assist them, even they had trouble with the sea conditions at the time. So more information will be coming through about that one in our national news services, which we have national and local news coming your way next.
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0: 28-year-old Tasmania Police Constable from Northern Tasmania has been charged with common assault. Olivia Hicks has the details.
1: Tasmania Police issued a statement late yesterday afternoon saying the constable had been issued with a police family violence order following the alleged incident on Sunday. The constable, who was off duty at the time, will appear in the Launceston Magistrates Court in July. The matter remains under investigation by Tasmania Police Professional Standards Command, with the constable stood down immediately.
0: The Firefighters Union will commence industrial action this morning, with members to cease practice building evacuations and the silencing of fire alarms in instances where there is no fire. UFU State Secretary Lee Hills says it's because Tasmanian firefighters are paid thousands of dollars less than any other trade-qualified employee in the state's service, and are some of the lowest-paid fireys in Australia, while the government says it's working with the union in good faith. It comes as UTAS staff members are preparing to walk off the job today, with members of the National Tertiary Education Union across the uni's Hobart campuses going on strike from 11 a.m. The union says the two-hour stop-work meeting is for workers taking a stand against the continued absorption of wage losses, the normalisation of overwork and the ignoring of threats from unregulated AI. The Tasmanian Greens say the state government needs to invest more in public housing to address long wait lists and poor conditions. It comes after a report revealed claims for repairs made by tenants of public and social housing are often delayed or disputed. Clark MP Vicar Bailey calling for more funding to be committed to the sector.
2: It's clear that the government needs to be investing more money into building houses and into upgrading houses, but also it needs to be investing more of the architecture and the infrastructure of government into making sure that these challenges are dealt with and dealt with properly.
0: Treasurer Erica Betts says the government will address maintenance issues through Building Tasmania, which is replacing Homes Tasmania. And Tasmania Police says it's disappointing to see motorists continuing to use their mobile phones behind the wheel after a covert road safety operation in the Launceston CBD nabbed a number of drivers doing the wrong thing. Throughout a six-hour period on Friday, officers reported the detection of 34 drivers using their mobile phones, five not wearing seatbelts, one driver disobeying a red traffic light, one unregistered vehicle and one driver evading police.
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5: Hello, I'm Rob McLennan. A search is underway off the far northern New South Wales coast following a boating tragedy that's claimed three lives. Police say a yacht capsized in heavy seas at Ballina around six last night. Four people made it to shore, but police unsure whether anyone else was on board. A marine rescue boat that went out to help also rolled in the choppy seas. Every working Aussie will receive a $200 to $300 tax offset. News Corp reporting the cost of living measure will feature in next week's budget. The Reserve Bank's expected to lift interest rates again today. Canstar Sally Tindall urging us all to ask for a better deal.
6: Don't take any rate hike lying down. Pick up the phone to your bank and ask for an individual rate.
5: Heavy security expected in Darwin today for the court appearance of a man accused of killing Kumanjai Little Baby. 47-year-old Jefferson Lewis up on three charges including murder. And the US is denying Iran's claims an American ship was struck by an Iranian missile in the Strait of Hormuz.
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0: In sport, Gold Coast coach Damien Hardwick says he's stoked with Jamara Ugle-Hagan's return to the AFL. The former number one picks kicked five goals in his two games for the Suns. Dimmer telling AFL 360 he's excited to see how he progresses through the year.
8: You know, he's just a terrific redemption story and he's still got a long way to go. We understand that, but we're really excited about what he's brought.
0: And Brisbane says VFL player Kobe Evans is remorseful and has apologised after allegedly using a homophobic slur during the club's weekend clash with Coburg. The case is now in the hands of the AFL's Integrity Unit. That is the latest in news and sport. I'm Britt Aylin.
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9: Delays now starting to pick up, especially in the CBD on York Street, passing through Charles Street to Wellington Street. Wellington Street is looking relatively healthy and we're seeing a pretty good drive through Kings Meadows at the moment. Some delays picking up on Hobart Road. Oh, running late, were you? That's no excuse. When you're driving in a school zone, follow signs, slow down and prepare

0: 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Grow up. There's no excuse in the school zone. I'm Ian. More traffic soon on LAFM.
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2: LAFM's three-day forecast.
3: And for Launceston today, might be a bit of fog around early, but then a sunny day, a top of 20 degrees expected. Very nice indeed. Dropping to 8 tonight, showers and 18 expected tomorrow, and Thursday a late shower, and we're dropping down to 13. For Scottsdale in the northeast, fog then sunny and a top of 18. 8 overnight, showers and 15 tomorrow. Thursday, cloudy, a bit of a cloudy day and a top of 12. And for St Helens in the east coast, a late shower, 21 today. 10 overnight, possible showers and 18 tomorrow. Thursday, a clearing shower and 14 degrees. 12 degrees right now in both Launceston and St Helens. 11 at the moment in Scottsdale. 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
3: Coming up this morning, big news this year for the Business Excellence Awards in North Tas, a new Hall of Fame nomination process, and strong regional backing. We'll catch up with Alina Bain from the Chamber and West Tamar Mayor Christina Holmdahl popping in this morning. Also, we're going to have a chat with Matt Duggan. He's halfway through his 500-kilometre run across the state. More than 50k a day he's doing. He's in Lonnie this morning, taking off for Campbelltown a little bit later. We'll see how he's going, how foot sore he might be today. Plus, we'll take a look at Tassie's night sky. Dr. Martin George joining us between 7 and 8 this morning on Bricky with BJ. This is Tina Turner, of course, the best.

0: On LAFM and 7SD, the April sun in Cuba. It is beckoning, isn't it? 12 minutes to 7, you're with BJ for Brekkie. A little something that we have as a bit of a online opportunity for you at the moment, when on the web, in fact, is the World of Warcraft. Were you a fan when it came out? Did you play endlessly? Stay up all night and rip into it? When did it come out? 20, 22 years ago, something like that. Well, there is a brand new edition coming our way, Midnight Collector's Edition, with a new story taking you back to when games were about a great story and you could play at your own pace, take your 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And you never know, it could be your name coming out of the hat. 12 minutes to 7. Coming up after 7, we're going to take you back to the glorious 70s and a classic BBC comedy, one of the all-time biggies. Some of the episodes have come under fire because they're not considered apropos nowadays, but the purists do love those episodes word for word. We'll hop into the world of Fawlty Towers with our screen test after 7 this morning for your chance to pick up tickets to get along to Village Cinemas and catch a movie of your choice along with a couple of Valhalla Choc Tops thrown in.
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0: fun song, isn't it? Thelma Houston, Don't Leave Me This Way. 3 minutes away from our next news update. After seven, we are going to hop into our screen test. Fawlty Towers, classic John Cleese. Of course, some of the episodes haven't fared too well as the decades have worn on. Some of them have been accused of being racist. John Cleese certainly has answered that. On his Twitter profile, he's had quite a bit to say about that. He doesn't agree. Let's leave it at that for a simple answer. But we'll hop into the world of Fawlty Towers. If you remember the show, I'm sure you'll be able to come up with the answer for us for a couple of tickets to Village Cinemas. That's coming up. And before 8 o'clock, we're going to catch up with Matt Duggan. He is incredible. Marathon man Matt. He started up Stanley Way a couple of days ago. He's running right across the state and he's going to go from Cockle Creek to the Huon. He's at Lonnie this morning, taking off for Campbelltown a little bit later this morning. After 8, I think he takes off. I'm sure he's already pretty foot sore, but he's doing it to raise funds and awareness around bowel cancer. And he'll give us some of his story firsthand between 7 and 8 this morning. And it definitely is a story worth sharing.
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11: Good morning, I'm Britt Anglin. Coming up, three dead in a boating tragedy. But first, in local news, State Parliament resumes today as focus narrows onto the state budget due to be handed down later this month. Labor's expected to drill down into the future of TasTAFE after passing a motion last month for the Skills and Training Minister to reveal exactly what's on the chopping block, with the organisation aiming to save $45 million over the next 4 years.
12: The price that Tasmanians are paying for that 13 years of waste from the Liberal government is the cuts that we're seeing right now.
11: Clark MP Ella Haddad there. A Northern Tasmanian police constable's been stood down from duty following an alleged incident on Sunday. In a statement, Tasmania police said the 28-year-old was off duty at the time and has been charged with common assault and issued with a police family violence order. They'll appear before the Launceston Magistrates Court in July. The Tasmanian Racing Integrity Commissioners identified significant failings in TAS Racing's policies and procedures following an investigation into the 2026 Hobart Cup. Sean Carroll found that the starting barriers for the race were placed incorrectly by operations staff relying on an inaccurate internal document. The issue was identified prior to the race, with the chief steward making the decision to proceed as scheduled without stakeholder or public communication either beforehand or afterwards, undermining public confidence in the running of the Cup. He's made 9 recommendations to TAS Racing, including ongoing training and performance reviews around standard operating procedures and the identification and communication of critical incidents. And Tasmanian firefighters are launching industrial action next hour, with union members to cease practice building evacuations and the silencing of fire alarms in instances where there is no fire. The United Firefighters Union calling for pay parity with other advanced tradespeople in the state service. Treasurer Erica Betts says the government is negotiating in good faith.
13: So it's part and parcel of the negotiations. All I would ask is for the firefighters union to ensure that they act in good faith at all times.
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14: Hello, I'm Rob McLennan. A search is underway off the far northern New South Wales coast following a boating tragedy that's claimed 3 lives. Police say a yacht capsized in heavy seas at Ballina around 6 last night. 4 people made it to shore, but police unsure whether anyone else was on board. A marine rescue boat that went out to help also rolled in the choppy seas. Every working Aussie will receive a $200 to $300 tax offset. News Corp reporting the cost of living measure will feature in next week's budget. The Reserve Bank's expected to lift interest rates again today. Canstar's Sally Tindall urging us all to ask for a better deal.
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14: 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And the US is denying Iran's claims an American ship was struck by an Iranian missile in the Strait of Hormuz.
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11: In sport, Eagles coach Andrew McWalter is rejecting suggestions his side isn't progressing at the rate he'd been hoping, following Saturday's loss to the previously winless Tigers and 200-plus defeats already this year.
16: I think that's a bit of an unfair question. We've got 15 new players on our list. We've had an incredible amount of turnover in the last 2 years since I've been at the football club. Almost half of our playing list is new, and there is synergy. It takes time for these guys to play together.
11: Speaking there on AFL 360. In the VFL, a knee complaint from Zach Adams could see him out of action for a number of weeks. Devils teammate Baxter Norton noting his absence will be felt.
17: He obviously plays a massive role for our team as that winger that can drift behind the ball but also drift forward. So we got plenty of depth, but yeah, we'll definitely miss him.
11: Tasmania's next match is against Werribee on Saturday. And the second round of the NBA playoff series is getting underway this morning, with the Knicks hosting the 76ers and the Timberwolves taking on the Spurs. That is the latest in news and sport. I'm Britt Aylin.
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18: Pretty good driving around. Lonnie, we're seeing some delays picking up through Riverside on the West Tamar as you're heading Lonnie Bound. Nothing too out of the ordinary, though. Nothing too major. And in Invermay, delays picking up on Goderich Street into Forster Street in both directions. 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I'm Ian. More traffic soon on LAFM.
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1: LAFM's three-day forecast.
0: 6 minutes past seven. Good morning. For Launceston, maybe a smattering of fog around this morning, but then a sunny day and a top of 20 degrees is forecast. Dropping to 8 tonight, showers and 18 tomorrow. Thursday, a late shower, a top of 13. For Scottsdale in the northeast, fog, then a sunny day and 18. 8 overnight, showers and 15 tomorrow. Thursday, a bit of cloud on the way, a top of 12 degrees. For St Helens and the east coast, a late shower, 21 forecast today. 10 overnight, a possible shower and 18 tomorrow. Thursday, clearing showers and 14. Cooling off a tad at the moment, 10 degrees in both Launceston and Scottsdale, and 11 right now in St Helens. 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
0: 7 minutes past seven. Good morning. This hour we're going to catch up with Matt Duggan, checking in midway through his 500-kilometre run with the stories, the support and the struggles along the road to Cockle Creek. Plus, we're going to take a look at our Tassie night skies this month. Dr. Martin George swings by. And up next, we're going to go back to classic 1970s British comedy, Fawlty Towers. Do you remember the show starring John Cleese and Connie Booth? That is the topic next in our screen test on Brekkie with BJ. This is the Two Phils, Collins and Bailey. 8 minutes past seven on LAFM and 7.

0: It's the two Phils, Bailey and Collins, taking us back to 1984 on LAFM and 7SD. You're with BJ Fabricchi. Actually, I was having a bit of an 80s moment the other day, doing a bit of a clean out, having a purge at home, trying to, you know, do a tad of Swedish death cleaning, as you do. Clean the stuff up. No one wants your stuff when you're gone. So trying to do a bit of a purge around home. I found, amongst other things, my old Walkman. And inside it was a tape. It wasn't the two Phils. It was actually Dire Straits. And I couldn't afford a CD player initially, so I had the Love Over Gold album on cassette. And that was inside my old Walkman. But I'm wondering what, you know, you might have had in your Walkman back in the day. If you found your old Walkman in the cupboard, what tape would be inside it? I'd love to hear from you this morning. 6331 0893. What little, I'm guessing, 80s number would you have had in there that accompanied you on your jog or your walk or whatever to and from school, walk to school day? It was walk to school day every day in the 1980s. Heaven forbid we weren't getting lifts back then. So 6331 0893, and I'll take your suggestions as well on our Facebook page this morning, LAFM and 7SD. It's 14 minutes past 7.
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0: Okay, now let's have a little look at today's screen test. We're going back to the 70s. There was a fabulous British comedy, iconic. In fact, it would have to be in the top 10 all-time TV comedies, I would strongly suggest. Although not every episode has survived intact to the modern era. There is some language and some situations depicted that not everyone enjoys. And indeed, some have been now referred to as racist even. Of course, they were reflective of the era in which the show was written and actually filmed. But going back to Fawlty Towers and the incredible work of John Cleese and Connie Booth, his wife of the time, and she, of course, played Polly, the maid, in the show. Tell me, how many episodes did they actually create? There were two series, I think 1972 and 1976, from memory, were when the two series were filmed, and there was exactly the same number of episodes in each series. So how many episodes were there in total? This is today's screen test on 6331 0893. In Fawlty Towers, how many episodes were made in total? Was it 6 episodes? Was it 12 episodes? Was it 18 episodes? Or did they make 24 episodes of the legendary sitcom Fawlty Towers, starring John Cleese as Basil Fawlty? How many episodes were made? Was it 6, 12, 18 or 24? Overall, how many episodes were made of Fawlty Towers? Love to hear from you this morning and test out the grey matter, the memory cells, and see if we can come up with an answer. 6331 0893. LAFM, good morning.
3: Good morning, BJ.
0: Hello, who have we got here?
3: This is Steve.
0: Steve, were you a fan of Fawlty Towers?
3: Yes, used to watch and actually got the box set on VHS.
0: For a moment there, I thought you were going to say I'm beta, but VHS, at least you could possibly find a player for that nowadays. Oh, it was a classic, wasn't it?
3: And it certainly was.
0: He, with all his silly walks and his mannerisms and the way that Sybil gave him such a hard time, but gosh, he was an irritating man, wasn't he?
3: Absolutely.
0: Okay, Steve, so let's test the memory. In Fawlty Towers, overall, how many episodes were made? There was two series, and there were the same number of episodes in each series. So all up, how many were made? Was there 6 episodes, 12 episodes, 18 or 24?
3: All up, I believe there were 12.
0: Indeed, just 12 episodes, and not all of them get repeated in their entirety nowadays, given to some of the language that was used, and we're not talking about swearing necessarily, but some of the language that was used in some of those episodes, it has fallen foul of various senses since. Hey, Steve, some movie tickets for you. Can we tempt you along to Village?
3: Absolutely.
0: Some Valhalla Choc Tops as well?
3: Very good.
0: You sit tight and we'll get you sorted, Steve. Good on you. And thank you very much for taking the screen test this morning on LAFM and 7SD.
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0: FM and 7SD, Black Box and Fantasy for us. BJ for Brekkie. It is 26 minutes past 7. Thanks to 40 Winks, Launceston, get the best night's sleep at the very best prices. Asking you this morning about your old Sony Walkman. Did you have one? Or did you have, you know, a cheap knockoff? I think I had the cheap knockoff. But when you, when you went out in the 80s, it was always there, wasn't it? Whether you're going out for a walk or a jog or in the car, you'd have it along with you, catching the bus to school. So I want to know, when you hit play, what was on the tape? Was it blasting a little Take on Me from A-ha or cranking out Living on a Prayer? Or maybe you rewound it 100 times to groove along to Girls Just Want to Have Fun. So we're after the ultimate homepage mixtape from you this morning. A bit dodgy, slightly warped, but absolute gold. 6331-0893 on your old Walkman. If you dug it out of the cupboard with a tape still inside, what would be on the tape? 6331-0893. Drop your comments and your fave playlist songs to us this morning on our social media, LAFM and 7SD. We've got news up next, and after 7:30, we're going to catch up with Matt Duggan, who is doing a 500-kilometre run, one end of the state to the other, to promote awareness of bowel cancer and do some fundraising at the same time. He joins us soon.
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11: Good morning, I'm Britt Aylin. Coming up, another hit for home buyers as another rate rise looms. But first, in local news, it's D-Day in State Parliament for the Skills and Training Minister to reveal exactly what will be cut from TASTAFE, with the organisation needing to find $45 million worth of savings over the next 4 years. A motion passed by Labor last month called for all details to be revealed, the party accusing the education provider of becoming a casualty of 13 years' worth of waste from the Rockliffe government.
12: We're saying to TAFE, you've got to live within your means, and might I add, TAFE acknowledges that.
11: Treasurer Erica Betts there. A Tasmania police constable has been stood down from duty and charged with common assault following an alleged incident at the weekend. Authorities say the 28-year-old from the north of the state was off duty at the time and has also been issued with police family violence order. The matter is currently under investigation by the Tasmania Police Professional Standards Command. Local firefighters are getting ready to take industrial action from 8 o'clock this morning over claims the government is preparing a pay offer well below expectations. The United Firefighters Union's calling for firees' wages to be brought in line with other advanced

0: after what firefighters in other jurisdictions are paid. Our members are simply asking for what an advanced tradesperson in Tasmanian State Service gets paid. We want to compare apples to apples.
1: New FU State Secretary Lee Hill's there. The Tasmanian government says it's negotiating in good faith. And those of us hoping for rain in the coming weeks are likely to be disappointed, according to the Weather Bureau's long-range weather forecast. Soil moisture for northeastern Tasmania is well below average, with the Bureau predicting the current dry conditions will continue to linger for at least another 2 months.
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4: Hello, I'm Rob McLennan. A search is underway off the far northern New South Wales coast following a boating tragedy that's claimed 3 lives. Police say a yacht capsized in heavy seas at Ballina around 6 last night. 4 people made it to shore, but police unsure whether anyone else was on board. A marine rescue boat that went out to help also rolled in the choppy seas. Every working Aussie will receive a $200 to $300 tax offset. News Corp reporting the cost of living measure will feature in next week's budget. The Reserve Bank's expected to lift interest rates again today. Canstar's Sally Tindall urging us all to ask for a better deal.
5: Don't take any rate hike lying down. Pick up the phone to your bank and ask for an individual rate.
4: Heavy security expected in Darwin today for the court appearance of a man accused of killing Kumanjai Little Baby. 47-year-old Jefferson Lewis up on 3 charges, including murder. And the US is denying Iran's claims an American ship was struck by an Iranian missile in the Strait of Hormuz.
2: Get the jump on your next project with the mighty helpful team at Mitre 10. And check Mitre 10 socials for the latest offers and updates. That's mighty helpful. Mitre 10.
1: Turning to sport now, and Gold Coast coach Damien Hardwick says he's stoked with Jamari Ugal-Hagen's return to the AFL. The former number one pick has kicked 5 goals in his 2 games with the Suns. Dimmer telling AFL 360 he's excited to see how he progresses through the year.
6: You know, he's just a terrific redemption story, and he's still got a long way to go. We understand that, but we're really excited about what he's brought. And I think he's indebted, not to me, but to the Gold Coast Football Club that's prepared to give him an opportunity, and that's what footy clubs are about.
1: Brisbane says VFL player Kobe Evans is remorseful and has apologised after allegedly using a homophobic slur during the club's weekend clash with Coburg. The case is now in the hands of the AFL's integrity unit. And a blow to Manchester City's EPL title hopes this morning. They've been held to a 3-3 draw with Everton and are now 5 points behind ladder leaders Arsenal with just 1 game in hand. That is the latest in news and sport. I'm Brit Aylin.
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7: Pretty good conditions on the roads around Lonnie at the moment. Bass and Midland are relatively delay-free until you get through to South Hobart, and then some slight delays on the Midland on the approach to the Howick Street intersection. Wellington Street also through South Lonnie, a little slow into Howick Street. Oh, running late, were you? That's no excuse. When you're driving in a school zone, follow signs, slow down and prepare to stop at crossings. Grow up. There's no excuse in a school zone. I'm Ian. More traffic soon on LAFM.
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3: LAFM's 3-day forecast.
8: 24 minutes to 8. Launceston, a little fog early, then sunny and a top of 20 degrees. 8 overnight, showers and 18 tomorrow. Thursday, a late shower and a top of 13. Scottsdale in the northeast, maybe some fog, then a sunny day and 18. 8 overnight, showers and 15 tomorrow. Thursday, a bit of cloud on the way and a top of 12 degrees. For St Helens and the east coast, a late shower, a top of 21 today. 10 overnight, possible showers and 18 tomorrow. Thursday, a clearing shower and a top of 14. 10 degrees in Launceston and Scottsdale right now, 11 at the moment in St Helens. 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
8: Couldn't get enough of the Artemis 2 mission last month? Neither could Dr. Martin George. He'll give us a bit of a wrap-up and a

look at the Tassie night skies this half hour. And Matt Duggan checks in midway through his 500-kilometre run across Tasmania. That's next on Brekkie with BJ.

0: 7SD. It's a new Foundations Build Me Up Buttercup. 20 minutes to 8. Having a little trouble getting through to Matt Duggan at the moment as he preps for his run from Launceston to Campbelltown today. I noticed in a photo yesterday his leg was heavily strapped, so no doubt getting a little bit of treatment on that. Fingers crossed we can catch up with him this morning and hear a little bit more firsthand about his journey running the length of Tasmania to raise awareness and funds for bowel cancer. So we've left a little message for him and we'll pursue him and see if we can catch him this morning. Now, other things that we are up to today include Dr. Martin George. He'll swing by in about 10 minutes from now. We'll take a little look from a Tassie perspective at our night skies this month, plus the Artemis 2 mission. I know he'll still be reveling in all of that. And something else that we're up to at the moment is giving a bit of a shout out to local business, because we love Lonnie. We love all of North Tas, in fact, but we're particularly in love with Lonnie's passport to love Lonnie businesses. We want to hear about the businesses you love on our website, lafm.com.au. 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

0: 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Ugly Kid Joe with the fabulous Harry Chapin song, Cats in the Cradle. It's just gone 10 to 8.
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2: 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The Eagle has landed.
0: Yes, and move over, Eagle, because we've got Dr. Martin George ready to arrive at Tranquility Base, or whatever base we set up as a result of our Artemis II mission. And the fact that the world paused and looked up and at it, I think a lot of people are inspired by this, including Martin George with us this morning. Good morning.
3: Good morning, Belinda.
0: How exciting. The Artemis II mission back on planet Earth. What's your take on all of it?
3: Yeah, it was just amazing. I think last time we spoke, they were en route to the moon. And, of course, now that we've had them back, we've got them back safely, everything went, well, not 100% perfectly, but pretty well. And it really has set the scene for a mission to the moon to get people on the surface, footprints on the moon, before 2030, probably 2028. But they did a lot. They didn't just go around the moon and come back just for fun. No, there was a lot that they needed to do. They needed to run all sorts of tests to confirm that the spacecraft is suitable for a human trip to the moon. Radiation shielding, for example. They observed the far side of the moon directly in parts that hadn't been seen by human eyes before. Now, that might surprise you because, of course, during the Apollo missions, as a lot of people would remember, there was one lone astronaut left going round and round the moon waiting for the other two to come back.
0: Of course.
3: And you might think, well, hang on, surely he saw the far side of the moon as he was going round and round. Well, he would have done had the sun been shining on it.
0: Oh!
3: There were lots of parts of the far side of the moon that were never actually seen by human eyes during the Apollo missions, only the parts that were in sunlight. So part of it had been seen, but a lot hadn't. And because this mission didn't involve people needing to land on the moon and needing to be in sunlight on our side, there was a lot of the far side of the moon that was in sunlight. Not all of it, but many parts. And so they were able to see some subtle colours as well that are picked up by the human eye, perhaps a bit better than cameras too. And those that shading and that colouring will help analyse a lot more about the surface material there on the far side of the moon. They even saw flashes of light that were probably due to meteorites hitting the moon. And but famously, Belinda, they had a problem with the toilet.
0: Yes.
3: Yeah, Christina Koch, the lady on board, she became the plumber, and she did a lot of work getting it working. They even oriented the spacecraft toward the sun to heat the vent line up to try to fix this. But there's a lot of work that needs to be done on improving this toilet, quite obviously. But they did so much. They made all sorts of observations. It was fantastic.
0: All that technology, and we can't work out how to get the dunny to work.
3: Well, that's basically right. And as the astronauts commented, and certainly Christina did, the toilet is the most important thing aboard the spacecraft. And, of course, it needs to work. But their fascination with seeing the moon, and none of these astronauts, of course, had ever been anywhere near the moon before. The last time people were anywhere near the moon was December 1972 on Apollo 17.
0: Mm.
3: And so it was an amazing achievement, and certainly a very positive piece of news, given the state of the world today, to know that we're doing this. So I think 2028, they've commented on that as the likely date for footprints on the moon. I think they'll do it, and there will be another mission in the Artemis series before that one. So it's going to be Artemis 4 that is going to be the moon landing mission. Artemis 3 is going to do a thorough test of all the components in Earth orbit, a bit like Apollo 9 did way back in 1969 when they were finally testing everything ready to go to the moon. So, some exciting times to come, Belinda.
0: Okay. So what's the expression that Trump uses? Boots on the ground. We can expect that in 2028. All right. We'll look forward to it.
3: Fingers crossed.
0: Indeed. Now, the other thing we wanted to have a quick chat about this morning is three-dimensional maps of the galaxies. Tell me about these.
3: This is absolutely amazing, Belinda. Astronomers working with an instrument called the Dark Energy Spectroscopic Instrument, which is a big mouthful, I know, on a telescope, not the largest telescope in the world by any means, but a very significant telescope at Kitt Peak in Arizona in the USA called the Mayo Reflector Telescope. They've got an instrument on board that can measure the exact directions and distances. Well, when I say exact, of course, distances are never absolutely exact in astronomy, but they've got them down very, very accurately so that they've built a 3D map of the locations of galaxies in the universe. Not all of them, only 47 million, Belinda, so yeah. That's just a handful, really. But seeing this structure, where the galaxies are and where they are not, and being able to map this in 3D tells us a lot more about the overall structure of the universe, and they're hoping to learn from this structure more about this mysterious dark energy. I think we might have talked about this before. It's energy that seems to be pushing the universe apart. What is it? We just don't know, but it's around us all the time, and it was discovered in the 1990s. So having this map of the universe, where all, well, when I say all, where millions and millions of galaxies are, will help us to understand a bit more about how that's working. So that's an absolutely fantastic result. We've been putting that map on our planetarium dome here at the Ulverston Planetarium, and it's like a piece of abstract art. It's beautiful. Okay. A little blue dot marking the position of every galaxy that they've measured. Fantastic work that they're doing there, and there'll undoubtedly be more to come. So we'll learn, hopefully, a lot more about dark energy and even dark matter through this as well. So lots of great science there, Belinda.
0: Lots to learn in the coming years. 3 minutes to eight. Martin, we better have a quick look at this month's night sky. What will we see?
3: Okay, well, now we're seeing Venus reappear in the northwest after sunset, after a considerable break when it's been around behind the sun. Best time to watch for it is around 6 o'clock. There'll still be some twilight then, but if you look low down in the northwest, you'll see the very bright planet Venus. We've got Jupiter up above and to the right of Venus, a bit more round to the north, as seen against the backdrop of the stars of Gemini. And above all of that, a bit to the left of Jupiter, we've got the famous constellation of Orion, the Hunter, which is getting a bit lower at each evening now. So we've only got a few more weeks to get a really good view of Orion. Over there in the south, high up in the south, the Southern Cross tipped up somewhat onto its side. Beautiful view of the Milky Way, provided you don't have too much light pollution. We're always talking about that. Aren't we lucky here, Belinda? I met up with a colleague in a planetarium in The Hague in the Netherlands once some years ago. The only time she'd ever seen the Milky Way was in the planetarium, in the simulation on the dome. And that's because northwestern Europe, southeastern England, a lot of the United States, Japan, so many of these places have so much light pollution, people just don't get a look at the sky. So we're lucky here in Tassie, even if we're in Launceston or Hobart, short drive, get a really good view of the sky. So go out and enjoy the Milky Way.
0: Just what the man says, get out and do it. Martin, lovely to catch up with you again this month. Thanks for your time this morning.
3: Thank you, Belinda. Always a pleasure. Bye for now.
0: Dr. Martin George, Chair of the International Development and Elections and International Planetarium Society, and of course with the Ulverston Planetarium as well. Nearly news time coming up after 8 o'clock, our special celebration shout out. Any birthdays, anniversaries, get them to me via our website, lafm.com.au. Plus, Lena Bain from the Chamber popping through, and also Christina Holmdale, West Tamar Mayor, swinging by after 8.
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12: Good morning, I'm Britt Aylin. Coming up, an overnight boating tragedy. But first, in local news, a 28-year-old Tasmania Police Constable from Northern Tasmania has been charged with common assault. Olivia Hicks has the details.
13: Tasmania Police issued a statement late yesterday afternoon saying the constable had been issued with a police family violence order following the alleged incident on Sunday. The constable, who was off duty at the time, will appear in the Launceston Magistrates Court in July. The matter remains under investigation by Tasmania Police Professional Standards Command, with the constable stood down immediately.
12: The upcoming state budget is expected to be the focus when members of the Tasmanian Lower House return to Parliament this morning, with Labor scrutinising the government's fiscal decisions, including cuts to education and public sector jobs. Treasurer Erica Betts is calling on the opposition to outline what its plans would be to repair the budget.
14: Have they offered one solution to what they called the need for budget repair? Not one since that state election.
12: The Firefighters Union is commencing industrial action this hour, with members to cease practice building evacuations and the silencing of fire alarms in instances where there is no fire. UFU State Secretary Lee Hills says it's because Tasmanian firefighters are paid thousands of dollars less than any other trade-qualified employee in the Tasmanian State Service and are some of the lowest-paid fireys in Australia, while the government says it's working with the union in good faith. It comes as UTAS staff members are preparing to walk off the job today, with members of the National Tertiary Education Union across the uni's Hobart campuses going on strike from 11am. The union says the two-hour stop work meeting is for workers taking a stand against the continued absorption of wage losses, the normalisation of overwork and the ignoring of threats from unregulated AI. And Tasmania's own Willy Wonka-inspired chocolate experience is a step closer to fruition, with the Glenorchy City Council giving Cadbury's plans for a $150 million tourism expansion in Hobart's northern suburbs the tick of approval. The project is currently slated for completion at the end of 2028.
1: Thanks to the Newstead Hotel. 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
16: Morning, I'm Rob McLennan. Well, it's been revealed two marine rescuers are among three people who've died in a boating tragedy off northern New South Wales. It happened near Ballina last night when the rescue vessel capsized while trying to reach a stricken yacht that has since sunk. Four people managed to get safely to shore. The man accused of abducting and killing Kumanjai Little Baby will face court today, charged with murder. 47-year-old Jefferson Lewis was arrested on Thursday night and then flown from Alice Springs to Darwin after riots erupted following his capture. Home buyers are holding their breath this morning ahead of the RBA's interest rates decision this afternoon. The Reserve's expected to again lift the cash rate by 25 basis points. And authorities are refusing a request for the cruise ship at the centre of a hantavirus outbreak to dock at Cape Verde off Africa's western coast. The outbreak has claimed three lives so far. The disease is caused by exposure to infected mice and rats.
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12: Turning to sport now, and former Essendon champion Matthew Lloyd reckons there's a 50% chance that Brad Scott will be fired this year. He's told AFL 360 the next 6 weeks will dictate the future for the Bombers coach.
17: So if you start losing to Richmond, West Coast and then Carlton the week after, well, he's also going to be a coach under severe pressure. I'd say it'd be a 50-50 right now on Brad Scott and whether he goes around next year.
12: And in the VFL, a knee complaint from Devil Zach Adams could see him out of action for a number of weeks. Teammate Baxter Norton says his absence will be felt.
18: He obviously plays a massive role for our team, as that winger that can drift behind the ball would also drift forward. So we got plenty of depth, but yeah, we'll definitely miss him.
12: Tasmania's next match is against Werribee on Saturday. And that is the latest in news and sport. I'm Brit Aylin.
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19: Morning commuting delays really starting to kick in, especially through Invermay on Goderich Street passing Forster Street, also Invermay Road over the river into Lonnie. CBD is running pretty nicely, some delays forming as you'd expect, especially on Brisbane Street and York Street. 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I'm Ian, more traffic soon on LAFM.
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15: LAFM's 3-day forecast.
21: And for Launceston, maybe some fog early, then sunny and 20. Dropping to 8 overnight, showers and 18 tomorrow. Thursday, late shower and 13. For Scottsdale in the northeast, sunny and 18 today, 8 overnight, showers and 15 tomorrow. Thursday, cloud increasing and a top of 12. For St Helens in the east coast, a late shower, a top of 21 expected today. 10 overnight, possible showers and 18 tomorrow. And Thursday, a clearing shower and a top of 14. Currently 11 degrees in Launceston and Scottsdale, 12 degrees in St Helens. 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
21: Good morning. It is 9 minutes past eight. We'll do our special celebration shout-outs for you in just a few moments' time. Plus, this half hour, we'll catch up with Alina Bain from the Launceston Chamber and West Tamar Mayor Christina Holmdahl swinging by. We're going to have a chat about the Business Excellence Awards.
0: and why the West Hamer Council has chosen to hop in and back them for the next 3 years. That's coming up this morning on Bricky with BJ. And this is the BJ's. See what I did there? 10 minutes past 8. Good morning.

0: on LAFM and 7SD. There they are, the fabulous Bee Gees. 13 minutes past 8, BJ for Brekkie with you.
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0: All right, let's hop into our celebrations today. We have Naomi De Tomaso having a birthday today. Happy birthday, Naomi. Hope you have the very best day. Lots of love from Mum and Dad. Also celebrating today is Sharon Orchard. Happy birthday from all your theatre mates. Young Jack Woodland, 21 today. Happy birthday, Jack, from your family. Have a great day. Oh, and Karen Williams having a birthday today as well. Karen, you have a fabulous day as well. If you'd like to get your special celebrations to us, do it via our website, if you can, lafm.com.au. That way you can get yourself in the running for a weekly prize draw of a $100 country club voucher. A little bit of hospitality. 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Bolter's Grill Pizzeria, Link's Restaurant and the Terrace Kitchen. 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Coming up next, we'll catch up with Alina Bain from the Chamber and Christina Holmdahl, West Tamar Mayor, swinging by to chat about the Business Excellence Awards and how you and your business or your favourite business can get involved.
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0: FM and 7SD. Greetings for us, Fortunate Son, 20 minutes past 8. Now this morning we are celebrating people and businesses helping Northern Tas thrive. The Business Excellence Awards are back, shining a light on innovation, resilience and community impact. And there's a few exciting updates this year as well. So to have a chat around this morning, we're joined by the CEO from the Launceston Chamber of Commerce, Alina Bain. Morning to you.
1: Good morning.
0: And you've brought with you the absolutely wonderful West Tamar Mayor, Christina Holmdahl. I haven't seen you for ages. Good morning.
2: It's lovely to be here, BJ.
0: Thank you for coming in and joining us. So let's hop into this. Alina, first up, what is new with the Business Excellence Awards this year?
1: There are a few new elements. Importantly, we've put the judging criteria on the portal. We've got a new redesigned portal. So all the information is there to make this easy for businesses. And we're also we'll be inviting finalists who get through to a short 15-minute chat with judges. So we're making sure we put the people right into the process. So that's pretty exciting.
0: Is there a deadline? Well, there has to be a deadline for applications.
1: Yes.
0: Is there a reasonable amount of time to get this all happening?
1: It was open for 6 weeks to the 22nd of May, but we've extended it to the 25th. So we're giving them an extra weekend. We know how busy our business owners are. We're giving them that extra time. But we'll keep an eye on applications as they're coming in, and we really want to make sure that businesses have time to put into their application to get their teams together and so on. So we'll see how it goes.
0: Yeah, no one's going to be able to do it this weekend with AgFest on, but after that we can rip
1: this
0: on
1: is,
0: in.
1: This is true, and we've had school holidays with the bumper weather and everyone went away.
0: I know.
1: Which is wonderful.
0: Weather's holding out. Come on, hold out for AgFest as well.
1: Yes.
0: Look, while they're on there doing the nomination, you're also putting the call out this year, and this is a little different, for your Hall of Fame nominations?
1: Yes, that's right. This is a new process that we've brought in. It is ultimately a decision for the board in terms of the Hall of Fame nominee, but we're asking our members to nominate people. So these are people who have contributed to the Chamber and to business in Launceston. So it's a wonderful award, won last year by Donna Bain, my sister, very well deserved. And she's been very visible this year. So it is great for the recipient also, but we really want to hear from our members. It's a short form. Be loud and proud.
0: Yeah, for sure. Christina, the West Tamar Council has hopped in this year. What's prompted that?
2: BJ, I think that most people know that the West Tamar municipality is one of the fastest growing municipalities in the state. And we've always been regarded as a dormitory suburb. Most of the people that live in our municipality for the lifestyle work outside of our municipality. But in recent years, we have businesses springing up in the West Tamar that are truly groundbreaking. They're recognised not only in the north or Tasmania, but they're, you know, Australia-wide recognised. And we were so impressed with the calibre of the entries last year. We thought, gosh, we've got people in our municipality as well that we can be very proud of. Last year, we won the top business award with Velo Wines and Tambra, and also with the Dr. Reddy was the Young Professional of the Year. So we've got something to crow about, and we thought we are proud of them, and our way of showing it is by putting our money where our mouth is and supporting the awards, because I think they're very important to industry across the northern part of the state.
0: Yes, and while we might have a number of different councils that really cross over the footprint of the Launceston Business Awards, it's a massive growth corridor out through Lagana and West Tamar there. So in terms of that, I wanted to ask you about regional collaboration and what that looks like.
2: You know, I've always said that while the regions are interdependent on Launceston as our major city, Launceston's also interdependent to its regions, and we both work together. We both have different roles. And I actually think that the regions are going to become more and more important. I think people are beginning to choose the outlying regional areas for lifestyle. And I think that it's terribly important. As a council, we voted to support because the more that the Chamber of Commerce and Industry can get out there, the better off we're going to be in our growth as well.
0: Yeah, so when you say lifestyle, the commute is still very, very brief when you look at big commutes in Melbourne and Sydney, people spending an hour plus each day commuting. How long did it take you to drive in this morning?
2: Well, I live in Exeter and it took me 16 and a half minutes.
0: Oh, my goodness.
2: So, and I wasn't speeding, I promise. So, you know, it's the municipality. And while there is a focus on Lagana, because that's growing so rapidly, mm-hmm. You know, in the northern part of our municipality, we've got local business associations setting up to support those local businesses that the region up in the northern part of our municipality relies on.
0: What's exciting you about business in your patch at the moment, Christina? What are you looking at just going, yes?
2: Well, you know, and Alina knows very well, we opened our Innova Business Park. It's an area in, just as you come into Lagana, where we thought we want to be able to, in the future, give our young people a good reason to stay in place and work in our municipality and not necessarily have to drive into town. And the keystone, I guess, industry that came in was Ferment Tasmania. We've also since got other industries that are innovative. The Innova Business Park isn't for landscaping and those sorts of businesses, even though we need them, but we are looking for high tech in food technology, any area that covers sort of innovation and technology, and we're doing very well. You know, we've got the ambulance board has also said that they want an ambulance base there. So there are terrific opportunities in the regions, not just the West Tamar, but the other regions in the north, to be positive about growth as far as, you know, new and innovative business goes.
0: It sounds like there are plenty of potential businesses that can be reflected in this year's awards. We'll have to give everyone a bit of a nudge to make sure their entries come through.
2: Well, we'll be doing our bit and we'll be, through our council, we'll be supporting the awards as well with the usual socials and all the areas that we have available to us. And the best thing is having an opportunity like this one where we can come in and personally spruik why we think the awards are a great idea, and it's a great way of supporting the businesses in my community as well.
0: Alina, I'll just ask you why businesses should get involved as well.
1: Look, it's a wonderful way for businesses to work with their teams, dig in on the criteria and really have a look at their business and see how they're stacking up against others in our wonderful region. It's an awesome exercise and you get to come to a party at the end of it. Oh. Actually, we've got a couple of parties. We're going to have a finalist night where we're going to celebrate with our finalists and do some videos and gather over a beer and pizza at Bogue. So there'll be that. Then, of course, there's the gala. And then there's the recovery brunch. It's just the party that keeps on giving. And I must give a bit of a plug. I mean, West Tamar, thank you, Mayor, for joining us. You can hear the enthusiasm and innovation really lies at the heart of what they're doing up in that municipality. Shout out to Matt Adams at Tamba. Business of the Year last year, winner in Retail, Tourism and Hospitality, Business of the Year. He's also hosting our inaugural Regional Roadshow on the 14th of May. So for businesses in the area, come along, have a pastry, have a coffee at Tamba, meet Matt, but also meet your Chamber staff. We've been supported by the West Tamar Chamber, the Rotary, by West Tamar Council, Tamar Wines. Everyone's really excited about this region. So come along and join in 14th of May. Have a look on LinkedIn, on our website, and do come along and join us.
0: 29 minutes past eight. Before I let you go, a couple of quick questions. Christina, over to you. We've had what pretty much looks like a result in the Rosevears election for the MLC upper house position, and it's every chance that Jo Palmer will be returned. On the agenda for you with her return, something that in particular you'd like to see happen?
2: Well, I mean, look, first of all, I congratulate all of the people that put their hands up. It's not an easy gig to run standing for Parliament. I think that the result, reflects the hard work that Joe has put in the last 6 years. We worked very closely with her for the establishment of the new Lagana School, and that really is the school in the state at the moment. It is just so different, certainly to the school that I went to when I was a primary school kid. But I think it does reflect her very, very hard work, but that shouldn't take away from the, you know, the intent of all the other candidates that stood as well.
0: And Alina, a last quickie question for you, and it's something that has been on the agenda in the last week or so and will be in Parliament this week. Easter Sunday as a public holiday, yay or nay from the Chamber?
1: It's a big nay from us, and we're backing in the TCCI on this one. Speaking to members, it's an additional cost of doing business at a time where it's so difficult for businesses in our region. The margins are low, they're being hit by fuel. That's a great weekend for Launceston to demonstrate that it's open for business, and we won't be with these additional costs. How are you going to get a coffee on Easter Sunday? Everything will be closed. They just won't open.
0: Alina Main, CEO of the Chamber of Commerce, and West Tamar Mayor Christina Holmdahl, thank you so much for popping in today. It's just
1: gone
0: 8:30. Let's get to news.
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7: Good morning, I'm Britt Aylin. Coming up, marine rescuers killed in a coastal boating tragedy. But first, in local news. State Labor has hit back after allegations from the Treasurer that it hasn't offered a single solution for what budget repair would look like after last year's state election. Erica Betts put a call out for the party to outline its plan, prompting this response from Leader of Opposition Business, Ella Haddad.
8: That's a very funny allegation for the Treasurer to make when he is presiding over the worst set of finances that this state has ever seen.
7: Tasmanian State Parliament returns later this morning. A Northern Tasmanian police constable's been stood down from duty following an alleged incident at the weekend. In a statement, Tasmania Police said the 28-year-old was off duty at the time and has been charged with common assault and issued with a police family violence order. They'll appear before the Launceston Magistrates Court in July. Tasmanian firefighters have commenced industrial action this morning, with members of the United Firefighters Union ceasing practicing building evacuations and the silencing of fire alarms in instances where there's no fire. It's slated to continue for 10 days as the union seeks pay parity with other advanced tradespeople in the state service. The state government says it's continuing to negotiate in good faith. And the Tasmanian Racing Integrity Commissioner has identified significant failings in TAS Racing's policies and procedures following an investigation into the 2026 Hobart Cup. Sean Carroll found that the starting barriers for the race were placed incorrectly by operations staff relying on an inaccurate internal spreadsheet. The issue was identified prior to the race, with the chief steward making the decision to proceed as scheduled without stakeholder or public communication either beforehand or afterwards, undermining public confidence in the running of the Cup. He's made 9 recommendations to TAS Racing, including ongoing training and performance reviews around standard operating procedures and the identification and communication of critical incidents.
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1: Hello, I'm Rob McLennan. A search is underway off the far northern New South Wales coast after a boating tragedy that's killed three people, including two marine rescuers. Police say a yacht capsized in heavy seas at Ballina around six last night. Four people made it to shore. Police still unsure whether anyone else was on board. A marine rescue boat that went out to help also rolled in the choppy conditions. Every working Aussie will receive a $200 to $300 tax offset. News Corp reporting the cost of living measure will feature in next week's federal budget. The Reserve Bank, meantime, is expected to lift rates again today. Canstar's Sally Tindall urging us to ask for a better deal.
2: Don't take any rate hike lying down. Pick up the phone to your bank and ask for an individual rate cut.
1: Heavy security is expected in Darwin today for the court appearance of a man accused of killing little Kumanjai little baby, 47-year-old Jefferson Lewis, up on three charges, including murder.
3: Catch Western Bulldogs Premiership hero Tom Liberatore.
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5: Turning to sport now, and Suns coach Damien Hardwick says there's still plenty of room for improvement for Jamara Ugle-Hagan. The former number one draft pick booted three goals in the win over the Giants at the weekend. Dimmer telling AFL 360 he'll only get better as the season continues.
6: That fitness will come over the next 3 to 4 weeks, and then we think the second part of the year is we think we're really hit his straps. So he's very excited about what the prospect may be, as are we as a footy club, but we've also got to temper our expectations a little bit that he's only two games into a relatively long season.
5: Nathan Buckley's shut down suggestions he'd consider the Carlton coaching job if the Blues were to sack Michael Voss. Buck's very blunt in his response when asked about it on Fox.
7: I haven't even thought about it.
5: Former Collingwood legend is rumoured to be the front-runner to coach the Tasmania Devils when they join the AFL. And Arsenal's firmed as the favourite to win this year's English Premier League title after Manchester City was held to a 3-3 draw at Everton this morning. The Sky Blues lucky to get a point after scoring the equaliser in the 97th minute.
8: It's Doku! Wonderful goal! 3-3!
5: Man City is now 5 points behind the Gunners with just one game in hand. And that is the latest in news and sport. I'm Brit Aitlin.
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9: Got some good news for you. No major incidents affecting your drive in and around Lonnie this morning. Some standard delays are kicking in, like in Newstead on Hobbless Bridge Road on the approach to Eltham Road. Delays into that intersection, and in Invermay, delays on Goderick Street approaching Forster Street both directions. Go blue to end bullying on Do It For Dolly Day this Friday. Wear blue, get involved and make a donation at doitfordollyday.org.au. I'm Ian. More traffic soon on LAFM.
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0: LAFM's three-day forecast.
10: And for Launceston, a bit of a sunny day coming up, a top of 20 expected, dropping to 8 tonight, showers and 18 tomorrow. Thursday, a late shower, a top of 13. For Scottsdale in the northeast, a sunny day, 18 is expected, 8 overnight, showers and 15 tomorrow. Thursday, cloud increasing, a top of 12 degrees. And for St Helens and the east coast, a late shower today, 21 forecast, 10 overnight, a possible shower tomorrow and 18. Thursday, a clearing shower and 14. 12 degrees in Launceston and Scottsdale right now, 13 in St Helens. 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
10: So, where is the Shark 6 this morning? Hayley, good morning.
12: Good morning. Yes, this morning you can find me in town. I'm at Neil Pitt, the old Brisbane Street Arcade, 70 Brisbane Street, and I'm loaded with the goodies and it's not raining, so come and find me.
10: Yay! Okay, so what have we got to give away this morning?
12: I've got your McDonald's vouchers, Valhalla ice cream, I've got Cripps Loads, Red Bull to get you through your day, veggie chips, I've got the NBL Yowie thanks to Balls and Bumpers, and the first one to find me will score some exotic deal candy, so...
10: Nice.
12: Yeah, get in before I eat it because it's delicious.
10: One more time, where are you?
12: So catch me in the old Brisbane Street Arcade at Neil Pitt.
10: Fantastic. Head on down the avenue and you'll find her there with the Shark BYD6. Hayley out and about for us this morning. This is Whitney Houston, 17 minutes to 9. On LAFM and 7SDU with BJ for Brekkie.

0: Sam and 7SD Whitney Houston. Oh, I want to dance with somebody. PJ Fabricchi with you. Thanks to 40 Winks Launceston. 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Yes, it's back. This is the Midnight Collector's Edition. 22 years after the original release, there is an exciting new chapter. And the prize that we have for you to win on the web includes the Epic Edition game, 30 days of online game time, plenty of in-game extras, and some exclusive collector pieces. 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You will need to the code word. The code word is midnight. Midnight. And you never know, you could be experiencing the Midnight Collector's Edition of World of Warcraft. 12 minutes tonight. We'll catch up with Jules in a couple of minutes' time and find out what she has planned for you for today.
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0: on LAFM and 7SD. There he is, Michael Jackson, Don't Stop Till You Get Enough. The perfect, perfect song that would have been on a cassette in your Walkman. And we've been asking you this morning, if you had just dug out your old Sony Walkman, what would be on the tape? Plenty of answers coming through online. Kerry says Kiss. Cole says either a mixed metal tape. Pink Floyd would be on there. Tour of Duty soundtracks. Sandra would have the 1987 Let's Party and 88 Kicks On records. Yes, I remember those compilations too. Jackie says Lloyd Cole and the Commotions, the Rattlesnakes album. Shan says Back in Black. 3 minutes to nine. What does Jules say, I wonder? What would have been on her Walkman tape?
1: Oh, look, how about Kaja Goo Goo?
0: Oh, yes. Too shy.
1: Oh, da, da, what a good song is that,
0: I know. Fabulous.
1: Yes.
0: Yeah, you strike me as a bit of a collector of old cassettes.
1: Cassettes, I've got records, I've got singles, I've got CDs, and I've got a six-stacker CD player in my car.
0: Oh, have you? And what's in the six-stacker?
1: Well, at the moment, the one that I was listening to on the way in was Fleetwood Mac.
0: Nice.
1: Yeah.
0: And the next one coming up, is that Philip Glass?
1: Who the hell's that?
0: You know what? I'm going to let you Google Philip Glass because you're in for a treat.
1: Okay, I will Google Philip Glass.
0: She'll never forgive me for this.
1: Looking forward to it.
0: Yes, if you like the sound of fingernails down a blackboard,
1: oh,
0: you're in.
1: Okay, fabulous. I've got to Google it.
0: There you go. Coming up to news time, Jules joining you after nine.
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3: Good morning, I'm Britt Aylin. An estimated extra 20,000 bulk-billed GP appointments are expected to open up for residents of the Meander Valley. Three pre-polling stations are open this week ahead of Saturday's Legislative Council election.
2: Delivering the local stories from the local voices that you simply can't get anywhere else.
3: The state government confirming our local storage capacity has increased. Search of the car reportedly uncovered a significant quantity of drugs, cash and ammunition.
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3: Good morning, I'm Britta Anglin. State Parliament resumes today as focus narrows onto the state budget due to be handed down later this month. Labor's expected to drill down into the future of TASTAFE after passing a motion last month for the Skills and Training Minister to reveal exactly what's on the chopping block, with the organisation aiming to save $45 million over the next 4 years.
11: The price that Tasmanians are paying for that 13 years of waste from the Liberal government is the cuts that we're seeing right now.
3: Clark MP Ella Haddad there. Meantime, the count continues for the upper house seat of Huon, with the Tasmanian Electoral Commission working to recheck first preferences. Telephone, provisional and out-of-division votes were added to the tally yesterday, but the margin between independents Dean Harris and Claire Glade Wright remains tight. There's less than 3% of the vote separating the two, with political experts predicting the outcome won't be determined until the distribution of preferences. Tasmanian firefighters have launched industrial action this morning as the United Firefighters Union seeks pay parity with other advanced tradespeople in the state service. For the next 10 days, members won't be running practice building evacuations or silencing fire alarms in instances where there's no fire. Treasurer Erica Betts acknowledging the action as a negotiating tool.
12: People take their positions, people posture, people will go on strike, teachers did it, all resolved now with a ballot where I think overwhelmingly the teachers backed in the deal, so it's part and parcel of the negotiations.
3: And there's a push to extend a free lunch program to every school across the state, but it would come at a cost. The scheme currently covers 60 schools, serving around 21,500 meals each week. And founder Julie Dunn-Faben says research has already found improvements in student behaviour, school attendance rates and enhanced social connections.
13: It's not the government's job to pay for everything, so I think that having that buy-in from families will be such a positive thing.
3: The expansion would rely on a financial contribution from parents to ensure that nobody misses out.
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16: Morning, I'm Rob McLennan. Two marine rescuers are among three people killed after a yacht capsized off the New South Wales coast. It happened near Ballina last night, four people making it safely to shore. A marine rescue vessel sent to help also rolled in heavy seas. A large media contingent and extra security at a court in Darwin this morning for the appearance of accused child killer Jefferson Lewis. The 47-year-old is alleged to have kidnapped and murdered 5-year-old Kumanjai little baby in Alice Springs. Mortgage holders are bracing for another rate hit today, a jump of 0.25%. We'll add about $91 a month to the average $600,000 mortgage. CanStar Sally Tyndall says it will also make it harder for would-be homebuyers.
17: A rate hike today would translate into about $12,000 off their maximum borrowing capacity.
16: And a cruise ship on which three people have died from a hantavirus outbreak has been refused permission to dock at Cape Verde off the African coast.
2: Is stress and mild anxiety ruining your life, making it impossible to sleep or even focus? 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Always follow the directions for use.
3: In sport, former Essendon champion Matthew Lloyd reckons there's a 50% chance that Brad Scott will be fired this year. He's told AFL 360 the next 6 weeks will dictate the future for the Bombers coach.
18: So if you start losing to Richmond, West Coast, then Carlton the week after, well, he's also going to be a coach under severe pressure. I'd say it'd be a 50-50 right now on Brad Scott and whether he goes around next year.
3: But And Eagles coach Andrew McWalter is rejecting suggestions his side's not progressing at the rate he'd been hoping, following Saturday's loss to the previously winless Tigers and 200-plus defeats already this year.
19: I think that's a bit of an unfair question. We've got 15 new players on our list. We've had an incredible amount of turnover in the last 2 years since I've been at the football club. Almost half of our playing list is new, and there is synergy. It takes time for these guys to play together.
3: That's the latest in news and sport. I'm Britt Allen.
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15: LAFM's three-day forecast.
1: Well, the Bureau tells us a sunny day today for Launceston. We're heading for a top of 20. Showers tomorrow, 18 the top. And Thursday, as for the start of Agfest, looking good. Mostly sunny, but a little bit cool with a top of 13. Scottsdale in the northeast heading for 18 today with a possible shower. More showers tomorrow, 15. And cloud increasing with a top of 12 for Thursday. A late shower today for St Helens in the east coast, heading for 21. 18 tomorrow with a possible shower. And a clearing shower on Thursday with a top of 14. Right now in Lonnie it's 12, in Scottsdale it's also 12, and in St Helens it's 13. 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

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So go there now, enter, and good luck. It's Casey and the Sunshine Band now, LAFM and 7SD.

0: 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Mental as anything and live it up. We had Casey and the Sunshine Band and Shake, Shake, Shake. Shake, Shake, Shake, Shake Your Booty. 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
1: You know, it was in 1973 or whatever. We were going through our first oil crisis. We had just come out of, you know, out of a war in Vietnam or whatever. And I felt, and a lot of music on me on the radio seemed to be very depressed and very dark. And so I set out to make a music with more energy, where every cut was high energy, or is, you know, to get away from this darkness that I was hearing on the radio and stuff. And so that became the beginning of it all.
0: There we go. Nice, happy music. It is Jules, and it is thanks to Country Club Tasmania as well. We've got AC/DC on the way.
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0: Sheeran with Perfect. It is, Jules, and not too far away. It's Agfest. It is this coming Thursday, Friday and Saturday at Quercus Park in Carrick. Once again, over 600 exhibitors and the latest in agriculture, livestock, machinery. There's caravans and boats and they're all in one place. And Shane and I will be broadcasting. We'll be attached to the Woolies marquee once again on the corner of 5th and South. And we will be broadcasting Thursday and Friday. And then BJ will make her way out on Saturday. So you can get along and say hi to BJ if you're there on Saturday. It is Agfest at Quercus Park in Carrick and you can get your tickets at agfest.com.au. Got Aussie Cruel on the way.
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2: 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She came back and said, "I'll take it." 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
11: Good morning, I'm Brit Aylin. Tasmanian Parliament is back this hour with discussions expected to be centred on the upcoming state budget and how the government plans to claw back $45 million from TasTAFE over the next 4 years. While Labor is also set to move forward this week with its push for Easter Sunday to be recognised as a public holiday here in Tasmania. But Launceston Chamber of Commerce CEO Alina Bain says it's the wrong call to introduce an additional cost of doing business at a time when so many are already struggling.
12: The margins are low, they're being hit by fuel. That's a great weekend for Launceston to demonstrate that it's open for business, and we won't be with these additional costs. How are you going to get a coffee on Easter Sunday? Everything will be closed. They just won't open.
11: We're set to see further strain on our household budgets, with the Reserve Bank expected to hand down another rate rise today. Another quarter of a percentage point will add around $91 a month to repayments on a $600,000 mortgage. Canstar's Sally Tyndall urging us to keep shopping around.
13: Don't take any rate hike lying down. Pick up the phone to your bank and ask for an individual rate cut. Banks may still be willing to negotiate even though rates are broadly going up. It's worth making that phone call.
11: Serious questions have emerged over whether the ceasefire between the US and Iran is still in place after both sides fired at each other in the Strait of Hormuz. While US President Donald Trump has told America's Salem News Channel that despite media reports, Tehran is desperate for a deal.
14: They talk a lot differently.